0: Thanks. Gotta do it for work, homie. We've got a monster shutout of college football coming up in 2 days. We break that down next. Dan Meridian, ESPN Radio.
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11: I'm Christine Lisi. Breaking news on A.J. Brown. An MRI on his right ankle confirmed the Patriots receiver suffered a high ankle sprain in last night's season-opening loss to the Seahawks. He is out at least 4 weeks. Tua Tagovailoa's status as the Falcons' Week 1 starting quarterback might be in jeopardy. He injured his oblique at practice today. Consider day today. If Tua's out, Cooper Rush gets the call instead against Pittsburgh.
12: Yeah, you just got to stay ready. I mean, some weeks you might not have any reps, so having reps today helps you get ready, whether you're starting or not on Sunday.
13: So I'll take advantage of those either way. So the mindset, the prep really never changes. The only thing that changes is that I think you get more prepared because

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1: With Michigan. 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Coming up next, Steelers quarterback Aaron Rodgers getting ready for his final season, but he's still very much thinking about where it all began. He's been given a lot of interviews. We dive into one of those. 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
1: The NFL coach is tied to winning. That's how they keep their job. So you have to put the guy in there who gives you the best chance. It's why Todd Monken started Deshaun Watson in Cleveland, because he gives them the best chance to win. Whether you like that or not, doesn't matter. But he didn't choose Deshaun Watson for any other reason than he believes he gives them the best chance to win a football game. And all they care about is the football game in front of them this week. That's it. They're not thinking about week two, not thinking about week four, anything like that. They're not thinking about any of those things. All they are trying to do is win the game this week. They're worried about next week, next week. So this is where we are.
2: 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Matthew Stafford almost threw his second interception of the first half. Rams going to punt it away. Niners might have an opportunity to continue to add to their lead with 2:54 left in the second quarter. Niners lead the Rams 10-7 as the Rams are punting the football away. But we are on the eve of the 25th anniversary of 9-11. And our guy Zeno wants to have a conversation with the NFL. We do that next. It's Amber and Ian on ESPN Radio and the ESPN app.
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1: 3 fourth-quarter interceptions last night on Wednesday Night Football. She's Mia O'Brien. I'm Q Myers. It's game night here on ESPN Radio. Coming up next, number 15 in KC says he's good to go. 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
2: 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Jock Peterson and the Texas Rangers are in Phoenix to face Nolan Arenado and the Arizona Diamondbacks.
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1: Mia, Brock Purdy to Deebo Samuel for 15 yards and a touchdown. Puts the 49ers up 24-7 with 12:57 left to go in this game. And as impressive as Purdy to Deebo is, I'm so impressed with the fact that the 49ers just rattled off 11 plays, went 99 yards, and took 5:44 off the clock after they had that 4th-and-1 stop on the Matthew Stafford attempted sneak on 4th-and-1 to get into the end zone. That's a complete turnaround and a complete game changer

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0: 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Browns, Jaguars, Sunday, 850 ESPN Cleveland.
7: Purdy's under center. He takes. He wants Evans. He just puts it up. Give it to Mike. Mike's got it. He pulled it in for his first touchdown. 49ers. Evans.
8: Highlight courtesy of KMBR right there. And the 49ers, man, they went. They went dumb on the Rams as they got the victory 27-7 Thursday night football. The game in Australia officially in the books. It's game night here on ESPN Radio, the all-new ESPN app, SiriusXM Channel 80, and tune in. 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I'm Q Myers. Fun fact, E40 is a 49ers fan, so there you go. Well done, Malibu's most wanted. But, you know, when it comes to the big conversation, the big talking point, which was the travel, when to travel, when not to travel, Sean McVay, head coach of the Rams, said, I don't believe that's why we didn't play well enough. Well, they did not play well enough. They only lost 5 games last season by a combined total of 17 points. A combined total of 17 points. Mia, they lose week one by 20.
9: And again, this is a team that I know that it's going to be the talking point tomorrow morning on Unsportsmanlike, on Get Up, on First Take. Like, I understand that the headline is going to be this is all because of the travel. But I just don't think that this – I'm with Sean McVay. This wasn't the travel, because the travel is not the reason that Matthew Stafford is underthrowing footballs. The travel is not the reason he and Puka Nacua, he's throwing behind him. The travel is not the reason that Myles Garrett – had zero pressures for the first time in a game since 2018.
8: Right.
9: There's no way. It's because they haven't played that much football since they all got together at the start of training camp. That is why they only put 7 points on the board, the lowest amount of points scored in the Matt Stafford era in Los Angeles.
8: It sure did look like, though, the 49ers were running around fresh.
9: It did. And I think that, and that's, you know, and that's, I do think that there's validity to that. I also think Kyle Shanahan's a really good football coach.
8: Oh, for
9: and
8: sure.
9: I think Brock Purdy looked great.
8: He did.
9: And that is, if we look through the history of Kyle Shanahan as a head coach in the NFL, when he has a quarterback who is performing at worst as a top 15 quarterback in the league, they are going to find a way to win. And when you couple that with the resurgence and the suddenly healthy Nick Bosa and Fred Warner, who, by the way, they didn't play all that much during training camp, or at the very least Bosa and George Kittle did not, as they came back from their own injuries. And I had question marks. I'll raise my hand. I had question marks about both those two gentlemen. And go Hawks. I love George Kittle. But ultimately, I did not know if they

0: Back to school season means backpacks, schedules, and busy mornings. But there's one thing a lot of families forget to plan for. What happens when school germs start spreading and someone gets sick? Joining us now is Dr. Peter McCullough with some smart ways to be prepared before the school year begins. So, Doctor, back to school is exciting, but it also seems to be the time of year that families start getting sick again. Why does this season hit so many households?
1: Because people miss an opportunity, and that is to use nasal sprays and throat sprays twice a day preventively. These have been shown to reduce the common cold, flu, RSV, and other viral infections, but it has to be done twice a day on a regular basis.
0: What are some of the most common health issues that families run into once the school season does start?
1: The kids are back in school, they're coughing, they're sneezing, and they clearly spread viruses and other illnesses. And so it's important to be ready at home with a medical emergency kit so as parents, you can handle issues that come up with the children and avoid going to the urgent care.
0: So is that what you recommend parents do now so that they're not scrambling later? Get the medical emergency kit in case something happens?
1: For sure. After routine preventive measures are taken, the last thing we want to do is have a child get so sick that they need to go into the urgent care or emergency room for IV antibiotics. We can use oral antivirals and antibiotics at home under the guidance of doctors through the guidebook and on telemedicine.
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6: Line to center field. Back is Edmonds. To the warning track, to the wall. It's gone. A grand slam home run. The magic continues. The Indians win.
5: The record came to an end April 4th, 2001. Since then, the Boston Red Sox set the new Major League Baseball record with 794 straight sellouts between 2003 and 2013. The historic sellout run for the Indians spanned over parts of seven seasons in which the team won five straight AL Central titles and made two World Series appearances. 2,123 days, 19.3 million tickets, 455, a number we all know.
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0: Second down here for Purdy. He is in the shotgun. He takes the snap. He's got a good pocket. Now he's going to escape it out to the right. Throw on the run. End zone! Debo brought it down! He throws the ball way into the stands with another touchdown, 49ers!
1: Welcome back, Debo. That's what the 49er faithful are saying as the 49ers get the 27-7 victory over the Rams. That highlight coming in courtesy of KMBR and that guy, Purdy. Brock Purdy, as our Freddie Coleman likes to say, 25.

0: It's Elena Rybakina that books her ticket to a first US Open final.
1: So here's what you're set up for on Saturday. You get the current WTA number one in Aryna Sabalenka, and then the soon-to-be world number one in Rybakina. Because here's what happened earlier this week. Rybakina unseated Sabalenka after a 99-week run. That will take effect on Monday. We'll see that in the standings. But when it comes to the title at the U.S. Open, that is still TBD. We're set up for a 1-2 in so many more ways than just that one. All right, let's go back to the gridiron. A record-setting night at the U. Number 7, Miami, hosting Florida A&M.
2: 7-0 Miami. Mensa in the backfield. His first pass of the night. Well taken care of. Looks deep. Lets it go deep. He's got Josh Moore out there on the money. Into the end zone. Touchdown, Miami. 55 yards for the touchdown.
1: That was one of 11 touchdowns on the night for the Miami Hurricanes. 9 different players found the back of the end zone, right? Miami, 77 points, ties a program record. They had 856 yards. That's a program record. And they did not face a third down in the first half. Second team since at least 2000 to not face a third down in a first half, along with who else but 2010 Alabama.
3: Yeah, not all the time you get a second chance to play another team after a rough loss. So we're all excited for the opportunity. I think we've all grown mentally, physically, and we're excited.
1: All right. Well, we gave you a blowout, right? But if you're looking to circle one college football game this weekend, it's that top five matchup of number 4, Texas, hosting number 1, the Ohio State. It's a rematch of QB talent of Arch Manning and Julian Sayin.
4: You know, I just think you see the level of confidence that both guys are playing with. I think what you notice is the presence in the pocket. I think you notice their confidence to use their legs. You saw Julian do it last week. He tucked it and scored a touchdown. I just think the confidence both guys deliver the ball with accuracy. You can see the trust and timing. And so pretty drastic difference, you know, of the two players now the second time around going up against one another. So should be pretty high-level quarterback play Saturday.
3: Yeah, I feel like I'm a year better. Anytime you can go throughout a season, get reps, get game experience, then a whole offseason to get better and a game last week, I feel like I'm a year better.
1: Arch Manning, a year better and a second chance Saturday, 7:30 Eastern. Kickoff is on ABC. And tune in for college football action tomorrow as the Michigan Wolverines host the Oklahoma Sooners. 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
7: Back to school season means backpacks, schedules, and busy mornings. But there's one thing a lot of families forget to plan for. What happens when school germs start spreading and someone gets sick? Joining us now is Dr. Peter McCullough with some smart ways to be prepared before the school year begins. So, Doctor, back to school is exciting, but it also seems to be the time of year that families start getting sick again. Why does this season hit so many households?
8: Because people miss an opportunity, and that is to use nasal sprays and throat sprays twice a day preventively. These have been shown to reduce the common cold, flu, RSV, and other viral infections, but it has to be done twice a day on a regular basis.
7: What are some of the most common health issues that families run into once the school season does start?
8: The kids are back in school, they're coughing, they're sneezing, and they clearly spread viruses and other illnesses. 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
8: 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We can use oral antivirals and antibiotics at home under the guidance of doctors through the guidebook and on telemedicine.
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11: To comebacker base hit and kicked off a second base, goes into center field. It's a two RBI single. Ha Sung Kim coming through. He's fired up, and so are the fans. It's 3-0 Braves. A gigantic lift for a team that had been in a famine at the plate, and their first multiple run inning since Sunday.
12: Well, there's your unlikely hero. Ha Sung Kim's batting average now up to a monstrous 126, sat on 680, the fan. And the Braves beat the Rays 3-1, deny them a chance to be the first team to clinch a playoff spot. And by the way, they helped the Yankees move within three games of the AL East. The Braves then maintaining that lead in the NL East over the Phillies with some help from the Houston Astros. 2-1 win over the Phillies. The Phillies fall four games back on the Braves. We all keeping up right now. Great. Rangers chasing Houston in the AL West. Jacob DeGrom retired his first 15 batters and struck out 12 for his highest total since 2022. But when the Rangers went to their bullpen, Julio Rodriguez saw his moment.
13: They've traded Jacobs. This one working out better for the Mariners. Here's the pitch. Swung on. Blasted. Left field. On its way. Sail away. Julio. Into the Rangers bullpen. A rocket of a blast for Julio. And the Mariners have taken the lead with one swing.
12: Go ahead. Three-run home run in a four-run seventh. Lifted the Seattle Mariners over the Texas Rangers 4-3. Now Texas dropping three games behind AL West leading Houston and two games back for the American League wild card spot. Seattle trails by five games for that last wild card spot. And don't look now because we're just talking about wild cards, but the Pirates on a four-game win streak. Pittsburgh beat the Chicago White Sox 2-0. In NBA news, the U.S. Department of Justice is reportedly investigating the LA Clippers for circumventing the NBA's salary cap to pay Kawhi Leonard. That's according to the New York Times. The NBA already issued a severe punishment. That was the loss of five future first-round draft picks, a $30 million fine, and a year suspension for owner Steve Ballmer. Now the U.S. Attorney's Office for the Eastern District of New York in Brooklyn, they're getting involved as well. Team USA women's basketball is on to the FIBA World Cup semifinals. They crushed Hungary 108-56 in Berlin. That is 70 straight wins for the Americans across both the Olympics and FIBA World Cup play. It's 34 if you're only counting World Cup games. That streak, though, either way, goes back to 2006. 108 points. Ties the U.S. record for most points in a World Cup knockout game, matching a total set back in

0: ended up with this matchup. Not to mention there is history on the college football gridiron, and the race in the wild card is getting really tight. We'll take you through the whole thing ahead in Sports Center all night. You've been listening on ESPN Radio, the ESPN app, or on Sirius XM 80. I'm Gabrielle Lucevero. You can always find me on socials at G Lucevero.
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16: Back to school season means backpacks, schedules, and busy mornings. But there's one thing a lot of families forget to plan for. What happens when school germs start spreading and someone gets sick? Joining us now is Dr. Peter McCullough with some smart ways to be prepared before the school year begins. So, Doctor, back to school is exciting, but it also seems to be the time of year that families start getting sick again. Why does this season hit so many households?
17: Because people miss an opportunity, and that is to use nasal sprays and throat sprays twice a day preventively. These have been shown to reduce the common cold, flu, RSV, and other viral infections, but it has to be done twice a day on a regular basis.
16: What are some of the most common health issues that families run into once the school season does start?
17: The kids are back in school, they're coughing, they're sneezing, and they clearly spread viruses and other illnesses. 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
17: 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We can use oral antivirals and antibiotics at home under the guidance of doctors through the guidebook and on telemedicine.
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1: 1-2, comebacker base hit and kicked off a second base, goes into center field. It's a 2-RBI single. Ha-Sung Kim coming through. He's fired up, and so are the fans. It's 3-0 Braves. A gigantic lift for a team that had been in a famine at the plate. And their first multiple run inning since Sunday.
2: Well, there's your unlikely hero. Ha-Sung Kim's batting average now up to a monstrous 126, that on 680, the fan. And the Braves beat the Rays 3-1, deny them a chance to be the first team to clinch a playoff spot. And by the way, they helped the Yankees move within 3 games of the AL East. The Braves then maintaining that lead in the NL East over the Phillies with some help from the Houston Astros. 2-1 win over the Phils. The Phillies fall 4 games back on the Braves. We all keeping up right now. Great. Rangers chasing Houston in the AL West. Jacob DeGrom retired his first 15 batters and struck out 12 for his highest total since 2022. But when the Rangers went to their bullpen, Julio Rodriguez saw his moment.
3: They've traded Jacobs. This one working out better for the Mariners. Here's the pitch. Swung on. Blasted. Left field. On its way. Sail away. Julio. Into the Rangers bullpen. A rocket of a blast for Julio. And the Mariners have taken the lead with one swing.
2: Go ahead. 3-run home run in a 4-run seventh lifted the Seattle Mariners over the Texas Rangers 4-3. Now Texas dropping 3 games behind AL West leading Houston and 2 games back for the American League wild card spot. Seattle trails by 5 games for that last wild card spot. And don't look now because we're just talking about wild cards, but the Pirates on a 4-game win streak. Pittsburgh beat the Chicago White Sox 2-0. In NBA news, the U.S. Department of Justice is reportedly investigating the L.A. Clippers for circumventing the NBA's salary cap to pay Kawhi Leonard. That's according to the New York Times. The NBA already issued a severe punishment. That was the loss of 5 future first-round draft picks, a $30 million fine, and a year suspension for owner Steve Ballmer. Now the U.S. Attorney's Office for the Eastern District of New York in Brooklyn, they're getting involved as well. Team USA women's basketball is on to the FIBA World Cup semifinals. They crushed Hungary 108-56 in Berlin. That is 70 straight wins for the Americans across both the Olympics and FIBA World Cup play. It's 34 if you're only counting World Cup games. That streak, though, either way, goes back to 2006. 108 points. Ties a U.S. record for most points in a World Cup knockout game, matching a total set back in 1986. Nafisa Collier, she led the way with her own career high 19 points. That's a career high in a global championship, if you can keep in tabs on the WNBA and want to fact check me. All 12 Americans scored, though, and everyone played at least 10 minutes. Coach Carol Lawson says the team's chemistry, it's continuing to build. After 10 days together, this is a extremely new team. You have a lot of new faces in Angel Reese and Caitlin Clark

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14: Purdy loads up. Purdy throws down the middle of the field. He's got DeMarcus Robinson, and he catches it in the end zone.
13: Women's semifinal action takes place at the U.S. Open.
15: I was so desperate to the win. 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I couldn't fail in front of all of those legends.
13: Can the Rays pull out the brooms in Atlanta?
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18: Good morning, and it is a good morning when it's week one in the National Football League. The NFL managing to play on both Thursday night and Friday night simultaneously. 49ers-Rams in Australia for the second game of the NFL season. I'll break it down for you. And speaking of breakdowns, well, the first game on the schedule, New England Patriots and Drake May, they were coughing up that Super Bowl rematch against the Seattle Seahawks, but there's so much more to talk about from that game. Injury updates for the Seahawks, Sam Darnold, and Patriots, A.J. Brown. Plus, the women's singles final is set at the U.S. Open and the semifinals for a show of pure dominance. But first things first, let's go to, well, if you're Kyle Shanahan, to the future, right? Otherwise known as Australia, the first regular season NFL game in Australia ever. This one taking place at the Melbourne Cricket Ground. They packed in over 100,000 fans, 100,021 to be exact. That is the seventh largest crowd in NFL history, and they got a show. It was a study in travel schedules, right? San Francisco was there for a whole week. Rams basically just got there, rolled out of bed, and headed to the stadium. But the Rams, the ones getting their nose out in front first.
3: 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Kyren Williams is the back. 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Kyren goes in!

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7: Let's hear from Pat McAfee.
8: Before you do that, there are certain animals that can hold their breath underwater for like 3 weeks.
7: That's awesome.
8: Seriously.
7: Yeah, yeah. That's great.
9: Which animals?
8: Not an alligator. They have to come up. But there are some that can like do it for like crazy long time and you'd be surprised.
7: All right. Like who?
8: I don't know exactly.
7: But no, man. Hold on. No. You can't throw out a random thing and not know what animal.
8: Well, I know animals are capable.
9: I did find an animal that can't hold its breath for 3 weeks. Is the Fitzroy River Turtle.
8: There you go.
9: You didn't know that one.
7: You had no idea.
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13: What an absolute the U.S. Open, leading to what will be an exceptional women's singles final on Saturday, semifinals at Arthur Ashe Stadium. Game on Thursday night, and for the first time since 1975, all four top seeds in the women's bracket have reached that women's singles semifinal at the U.S. Open.
14: Arena Sabalenka is into another U.S. Open championship match. And boy, oh boy.
13: Boy, oh boy. Girl, oh girl, right? Arena Sabalenka one step closer to a three-peat. The two-time defending champ dominant against American Jess Pegula, winning in straight sets to advance to her fourth straight U.S. Open final.
15: No complaints. I'm just super happy that I was able to pull out such tennis. Last match I played against Jessica, it was almost impossible for me to get the win, so I'm super happy that I was able to play such tennis in front of you all. Thank you for the atmosphere and honestly, guys, you're the best. Your respect to me is priceless, and I really appreciate that. I know that you wanted her to win, it's obvious, but thank you for being so respectful to me. Thank you. Love you guys. Thank you.
16: What felt different about this match, and how were you able to play so well for the entirety of it?
15: I don't know. I was so desperate to the win. I wanted it badly, and I was just trying to focus on myself. And guys, look at my box. I couldn't fail in front of all of those legends, beautiful girls, the best people, and my team, of course. I love you guys.
13: The crowd may have been pulling for Jess Pegula, but she knew that she had plenty of fans in that box rooting for her. So would Sabalenka be meeting Kazakhstan's Elena Rybakina or the American who beat her back in 2023 in Coco Gauff?
17: It's Elena Rybakina that books her ticket to a first U.S. Open final.
13: So here's what you're set up for on Saturday. You get the current WTA number one in Aryna Sabalenka, and then the soon-to-be world number one in Rybakina. Because here's what happened earlier this week. Rybakina unseated Sabalenka after a 99-week run. That will take effect on Monday. We'll see that in the standings. But when it comes to the title at the U.S. Open, that is still TBD. We're set up for a one versus two in so many more ways than just that one. All right, let's go back to the gridiron. A record-setting night at the U. Number 7, Miami, hosting Florida A&M.
18: 7-0 Miami. Mensah in the backfield. His first pass of the night. Well taken care of. Looks deep. Lets it go deep. He's got Josh Moore out there on the money. Into the end zone. Touchdown, Miami. 55 yards for the touchdown.
13: That was one of 11 touchdowns on the night for the Miami Hurricanes. 9 different players found the back of the end zone, right? Miami, 77 points, ties a program record. They had 856 yards. That's a program record. And they did not face a third down in the first half. Second team since at least 2000 to not face a third down in a first half, along with who else but 2010 Alabama.
19: Yeah, not all the time you get a second chance to play another team after a rough loss. So we're all excited for the opportunity. I think we've all grown mentally, physically, and we're excited.
13: All right. Well, we gave you a blowout, right? But if you're looking to circle one college football game this weekend, it's that top 5 matchup of number 4 Texas hosting number 1 the Ohio State. It's a rematch of QB talent of Arch Manning and Julian Sayin.
20: You know, I just think you see the level of confidence that both guys are playing with. I think what you notice is the presence in the pocket. I think you notice their confidence to use their legs. You saw Julian do it last week. He tucked it and scored a touchdown. I just think the confidence both guys deliver the ball with accuracy. You can see the trust and timing. And so pretty drastic difference, you know, of the two players now the second time around going up against one another. So should be pretty high-level quarterback play Saturday.
19: Yeah, I feel like I'm a year better. Anytime you go throughout a season, get reps, get game experience, then a whole offseason to get better and a game last week, I feel like I'm a year better.
13: Arch Manning, a year better and a second chance Saturday, 7:30 Eastern. Kickoff is on ABC. And tune in for college football action tomorrow as the Michigan Wolverines host the Oklahoma Sooners. 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
3: Back to school season means backpacks, schedules, and busy mornings. But there's one thing a lot of families forget to plan for. What happens when school germs start spreading and someone gets sick? Joining us now is Dr. Peter McCullough with some smart ways to be prepared before the school year begins. So, Doctor, back to school is exciting, but it also seems to be the time of year that families start getting sick again. Why does this season hit so many households?
4: Because people miss an opportunity, and that is to use nasal sprays and throat sprays twice a day preventively. 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
3: What are some of the most common health issues that families run into once the school season does start?
4: The kids are back in school, they're coughing, they're sneezing, and they clearly spread viruses and other illnesses. 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
6: What an absolute Open, leading to what will be an exceptional women's singles final on Saturday, semifinals at Arthur Ashe Stadium. Game on Thursday night, and for the first time since 1975, all four top seeds in the women's bracket have reached that women's singles semifinal at the U.S. Open.
7: Arena Sabalenka is into another U.S. Open championship match. And boy, oh boy.
6: Boy, oh boy. Girl, oh girl, right? Arena Sabalenka one step closer to a three-peat. The two-time defending champ dominant against American Jess Pegula, winning in straight sets to advance to her fourth straight U.S. Open final.
8: Yeah, no complaints. I'm just super happy that I was able to pull out such tennis. Last match I played against Jessica, it was almost impossible for me to get the win. So I'm super happy that I was able to play such tennis in front of you all. Thank you for the atmosphere and honestly, guys, You're the best. Your respect to me is priceless, and I really appreciate that. I know that you wanted her to win. It's obvious, but thank you for being so respectful to me. Thank you. Love you guys. Thank you.
9: What's felt different about this match? And how were you able to play so well for the entirety of it?
8: I don't know. I was so desperate to the win. I wanted it badly, and I was just trying to focus on myself. And then, guys, look at my box. I couldn't fail in front of all of those legends, beautiful girls, the best people, and my team, of course. I love you guys.
6: The crowd may have been pulling for Jess Pegula, but she knew that she had plenty of fans in that box rooting for her. So would Sabalenka be meeting Kazakhstan's Elena Rybakina or the American who beat her back in 2023 in Coco Gauff?

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18: I think the single best thing for the Rams this year would be to lose the first game of the season.
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6: Back to school season means backpacks, schedules, and busy mornings. But there's one thing a lot of families forget to plan for. What happens when school germs start spreading and someone gets sick? Joining us now is Dr. Peter McCullough with some smart ways to be prepared before the school year begins. So, Doctor, back to school is exciting, but it also seems to be the time of year that families start getting sick again. Why does this season hit so many households?
7: Because people miss an opportunity, and that is to use nasal sprays and throat sprays twice a day preventively. These have been shown to reduce the common cold, flu, RSV, and other viral infections, but it has to be done twice a day on a regular basis.
6: What are some of the most common health issues that families run into once the school season does start?
7: The kids are back in school, they're coughing, they're sneezing, and they clearly spread viruses and other illnesses. And so it's important to be ready at home with a medical emergency kit so as parents, you can handle issues that come up with the children and avoid going to the urgent care.
6: So is that what you recommend parents do now so that they're not scrambling later? 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
7: For sure. After routine preventive measures are taken, the last thing we want to do is have a child get so sick that they need to go into the urgent care or emergency room for IV antibiotics. We can use oral antivirals and antibiotics at home under the guidance of doctors through the guidebook and on telemedicine.
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9: Sean is going to start against Jacksonville. 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
11: Browns are finalizing a trade to send Myles Garrett to the Rams.
12: If I'm the best me, I'm not going to be, you know, Myles Garrett. I'm not going to be Max Crosby, this guy, that guy, the best players in the league. I'm going to be the best Jared, and that's going to be the best player in the league.
13: And they've been a really good defense, even though it wasn't, you know, Rutenberg before. This defense has been really good for a while.
14: Ball knocked up into the air. Intercepted! Carson Swessinger!
15: I want to say an upper hand, but they have our tape from last season. I don't have his tape from last season of his defense.
16: Live from the Universal Windows Direct Studios, this is The Really Big Show. 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

0: Praise the Lord. And I want to start today with praising the Lord for keeping our country safe. On the 25th anniversary of 9/11. Now, I'm older than you guys. Aaron, you were in college maybe or high school. Chris, you were in grade school.
1: It was in grade school.
0: Reg and I went into work at Fox 8 knowing that we weren't doing any sports that day. But, you know, you didn't realize till that day. Number one, you never got attacked on your soil, ever. Ever. Closest thing was Pearl Harbor. That was Hawaii. No one ever got to you on these grounds, on these hallowed grounds of America. Okay. Number two, he didn't even know what it was. I remember seeing the first plane in the building. I thought some idiot, some drunk flew a plane into one of the... Then you realize it got hit again. Then you realize what was going on. You were scared. I remember going out. My neighbor, Diane, at the time when I lived in Strongsville, she went out to get her kids from home from school or whatever. She goes, I'm scared. I mean, literally scared. We didn't know what... There were no planes in the air. You didn't know what was coming next. You didn't know. And sure enough, they had a bunch of other stuff planned. And some very brave people spoiled that. But you can never forget that. And the tie-in to this show, believe it or not, is on that day, never were sports more unimportant. Sports didn't matter. Nor should they have mattered. Sports were an afterthought. But in the following days, as we tried to heal as a nation, sports became the thing that brought everybody together. Sports was the thing that people rallied around. Who could forget President Bush going out in double bulletproof vests to throw the first pitch out at Yankee Stadium to show that we weren't going to be intimidated by a terrorist group? And the other thing I can't believe is 25 years later how, and I know Patriot Act, I know people didn't like getting their phones hacked and everything. Well, look at what it's done. It's, for the most part, kept us safe. Kept us away from that kind of stuff. They snuffed everything out. They got rid of Bin Laden. And 25 years later, but don't ever forget what happened. And stay vigilant. I mean, there are a lot of people out there. I know a lot of law enforcement people that tell me that. And I used to laugh and go, yeah. And they go, you hear a lot of things. If you hear something you think should be important, let us know. Goes for everybody. Still the greatest country in the world. I know we've got our problems, but I'd live here before anywhere else in the world. Well, maybe Italy later in life. But you know what I'm saying. Proud to be an American, man. Love America. And you know what time it is. Football, Russo! Today marks the first NFL roundtable. The Browns kick off the season on Sunday in Jacksonville. We are loaded today. We'll talk a little high school and a little college. Buckeye boys will be in studio coming up bottom of the hour. NFL roundtable kicks off at 10. Five big things. We'll do Hey Tony with Tony Grossi. We'll pick your headline. The Lasso of Truth. The Slop Pot. I'm in. Pause in. Slop Pot. NFL Roundtable Slop Pot. You can bring anything you want to the Slop Pot and put it in the pot.
1: And the beauty of the Slop Pot, if you have something on Thursday, bring it in.
0: Right.
1: It can sit in the leftovers for an extra day. No
0: That's
1: big
0: right.
1: deal.
0: I have something really cool in the Slop Pot for today, I think, that you'll like. It does involve football, and it does involve the Browns. We'll do our NFL game picks. You guys will go against spread. Who is defending champ this year?
1: Tony Grossi.
0: Good for Tone.
1: He
0: All
1: was
0: right.
1: below 500, but hey, he is the defending champ.
0: We'll also do Tony's top five, and then we'll have our Browns Jag picks, and even more important, I would like to have our survivor pick decided by the end of the show. Is that asking too much, Aaron?
2: Well, it's not asking too much. Good morning, Riz. Thank you for what you said.
0: Sure. But no. You understand, like, guys, it's now on me and my computer to put this thing in. I don't want to be up Saturday morning calling there and going, all right, what's the password? Like, I don't, I would like to do it right here.
2: Also, we had major Survivor development yesterday.
0: Yes.
2: Okay.
0: Yes.
2: Chris.
0: What happened to the Rams, Aaron? What happened?
2: Well, okay. We'll get to that guy.
0: Yeah.
2: You know, Miles didn't play a good game, and immediately he went to the, I'm hurt. Chris, who is the starting quarterback of the Atlanta Falcons, Chris?
1: Right now, that is Cooper Rush.
2: Oh, my God.
0: Aaron, wait a minute. Do you know what Chris and I think?
2: He's better?
1: Yes. We think he's better than Tua.
0: Okay, I think it's a stay away. I know you want to take the Steelers. I know the Steelers are going to win. It's just... If I could not work Monday if we get beat by Cooper Rush. I could.
2: Chris, Cooper Rush. How did Kevin get fired from this menagerie and get thrown into that one?
0: In a text chain that really should be on the internet. In a text chain last night, Tony said, and I agree with him, they're getting into Messiah territory. We don't need another team wanting a Messiah next April. If I didn't know better, I certainly am not counting on Tua. And Penix, if he can't stay healthy, Atlanta, with a high pick, would be in market for a quarterback. I don't need that. I know the less teams that need a quarterback, the better. The Jets need a quarterback?
1: Yes, they do.
0: I mean, Cardinals need a quarterback?
1: Yes, they do.
0: I mean... two of the worst teams in the... Did the Dolphins need one? We're going to see. I just... Man, the less teams that need a quarterback, the better off for us. Now, guards were off last night, and they picked up a half a game because the White Sox lost. So you're only a game and a half out of the division. You have the White Sox for three games next week. That's where you went. But don't look past the Twinkies. Need to win this series in Minnesota this weekend. Then you get the White Sox at home, and that'll decide the division, pretty much. Number two, what happened to the Rams? Oh, the Rams. I said to Paul, I listened to NBA Today. I watch NBA Today during the NBA season. They told me, don't even bother watching the playoffs. OKC's going to win it all. They didn't even make it to the finals. Everybody handing the Rams the Super Bowl, Grossi included, you better check yourself. Did they look old last night?
2: Wow. Slow. Now, some of that might have to do with whatever sports science person told them to show up in Australia about 12 hours before kickoff.
0: Chris, one of the headlines this morning was jet lagged. Rams... Aaron, do you think...
2: Chris, don't you think... I'm raising my hands and calling it out. It's arrogant hubris that they thought they could get away with that. We all said it was an insane idea. Lo and behold, they show up in Australia and their team looks like they don't know what country they're in. Well, they didn't know what country they were in. That's true. Also, for anybody to say that a team with a 40-year-old quarterback is guaranteed to do this or that... No.
0: Boy, did he look bad last night.
2: He was awful.
0: What was wrong? Didn't Purdy look good? I thought Brock looked good.
1: Yeah.
0: Guys, I'm going to be honest with you. I was out probably by 10 o'clock. I did not make it through the first half.
2: Also, line of scrimmage. The Rams couldn't block to save their lives. Phew. And 95, Riz, let me get this straight.
0: Hang on. Let me hold on. Afterwards, give him credit. He owned up to it. He didn't practice, Aaron. Now you know why he didn't practice, Chris. Guy had a bad knee all along.
2: I thought he changed the culture from the sidelines, Chris. Looks like he did. The Rams suck.
0: Myles Garrett asked if he felt 100% coming into the game.
3: No. I mean, this was the worst version of myself that I've put out there. Now I've got to be better. I got to find a way to recover and get back to the player I know I can be, and I've shown that I've been before.
2: Browns traded a 30-something-year-old guy,
0: and now I got to be this guy, and I hate to do this, but slow your roll, okay? It's one game. I'm guessing Myles Garrett's still going to have close to 20 sacks, and the Rams are going to be in the playoff hunt. But at least for 1 week, it just goes to show you. The NFL's not like the NBA. It's not. It's not even like baseball, where Dodgers could load up on five, six all-star players and win 110 games every year. The NFL's a different animal. Give the Niners some credit. They kicked ass yesterday. They looked good. Purdy looked good.
2: I think they listened to all the super team, super team, super team. It was all a bunch of... And Riz, if Miles isn't healthy, you know, I understand what you're saying. But what is he going to do now? Is he going to go on IR with designation to return?
0: Aaron, I think it's a bad look when a team gave up the moon and the stars for you. And you're out making commercials and going to Olympics and World Cups and everything else. And then in game one, you lay that egg? Wow.
2: No tackles, no sacks, wow. No pressures, no impact at all.
0: And Chops brought this up on the Tony Rizzo show. Not that it matters to me. But the internet, man, Miles was a sympathetic figure. How many people on ESPN would go, oh, the Browns are ruining his career. Get him out of Cleveland. Let him go somewhere. Well, now people are chiding his ass.
2: Well,
0: people are all over him. Chris, what do we call it, Chris? Big old slice
1: of humble pie.
0: Humble pie.
2: Rizzy, didn't you think, too, the Rams were a little clueless about how to play Myles Garrett? There were a lot of plays, maybe this doesn't matter when he's healthy, there were a lot of plays where he was standing up at the line of scrimmage and stuff.
0: And I think it's because he was hurt.
2: Well, I think part of it is because Jim Schwartz and Myles Garrett was a great match together. And I think there's going to be an adjustment period with him going and playing for a different coordinator. Nobody said that that was going to happen and that that was a possibility. Well,
0: who is their DC?
2: Chris Shula.
0: Oh, it is. Don's grandson?
2: Yes.
0: Yeah. Right, isn't that David's son?
2: Yes.
0: Yes. Okay. Anyway, we're ready to go. Browns open the season Sunday in Jacksonville. I've got five big things. Aaron, we will round tables, five big things. Hey, Tony, pick your headline, Lasso of Truth, the slop pot. Chris, is your slop pot football league? Folks, you don't know what the slop pot is. Oh, the four of us, every week, will bring something to put in the slop pot, a story to tell or a fact or some kind of thing that you want to talk about.
1: I mean, this week I went with a bold prediction.
0: You did?
1: I did.
0: For our game?
1: Maybe, maybe not. You'll have to wait and see.
2: Are we not keeping it sealed this year? That's the one thing it feels like.
1: That's
2: is
1: what this kind of
2: replaced.
1: Yeah.
2: Okay.
0: NFL game picks. We'll go against the spread. Tony's top five. Then our Browns Jags pick. And I want Survivor closure. All right, Chris.
2: Did the Cooper Rush thing impact your thought process at all?
1: Again, Aaron, you're going to think I'm nuts. It actually made me say, I think we should stay away from
0: you. Would rather have Tua Tagovailoa in there,
1: yes,
0: than Cooper Rush. Well, Aaron, I don't know. I don't know if I could
1: listen,
0: argue that.
1: Here's the thing. Ultimately, I think the Steelers win, but it gave me pause.
2: Hmm. And you want to go with the Chargers?
1: I do.
0: Okay. You know what I want to go with?
2: The Supercharger.
0: That's right. Joby's, man. Football season's here. Uncle Rizzo's working on Friday. Chris.
1: So long, old friends. See you in January.
0: Chris. Did I enjoy Friday? Oh, God, Chris. Chris, I woke up this morning and went, ugh. No, actually, I was very excited to come do the roundtable, to be honest with you. This is something I really enjoy doing. It's 20th year Aaron and I have done this. 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
2: Joe B's Twitter inbox. I'm at HammerNation19. Riz at the Realty Rizzo. It's the BGJ Attorney's Chat, which Chris Oldak is manning. Smilner tweets the show. He's first up. He says, Riz, would the Rams offer the Browns a third for Schwartz right now? Aaron Lee tweets the show.
0: Now, one of Tony's predictions for next year, or actually this year, Fearless Forecast, was that the Rams would hire Jim Schwartz. And after last night, looks like they should. Next.
2: Aaron said, guys, I agree with Hammer. Let's not ignore the fact that the Rams now run a 3-4, and Miles looked very uncomfortable in that defense. Okay. Alfonso tweets the show and says, y'all, the most bitter people in the world, move on and talk about the Browns. No. Alfonso, we'll revel in a Miles Garrett no show.
0: Alfonso,
2: over here.
0: I love you. You're 16 years old. Let Uncle Rizzo do the show. Let me do the show. Let me have my victory lap for 1 week. I'm sure Miles is going to play well, and the Rams are going to have a great year.
2: How about Double D says, Riz, of course he no-showed. Big division game. He'll rack up his sacks playing teams like the Cardinals that the Rams would have beaten anyway.
0: Oh, I wouldn't say that.
1: I mean, Miles is still I'd be shocked if he didn't have a good year.
0: Yes.
1: Right? Like, yes, we're
0: but
1: reveling.
0: You have, wait a minute. Hold on, man. Guy left Cleveland. Sorry. He's open
1: I'm not feeling bad.
0: I'm not
1: for him
0: apologizing for that. Hell no.
2: Ethan tweets the show and says, at least for one night, the Rams didn't look like such geniuses. That was a team that looked like it wasn't prepared and had just gotten off a 20-hour flight. You know why, Riz?
0: Because they did.
2: Because they did.
0: All right. Quick headlines when we come back. Stay with us.
4: 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Browns, Jaguars, Sunday. 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
0: 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It's for my Buckeyes tomorrow, baby. Yeah. 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
5: 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Well, it feels like, Riz, it has taken forever to get here, but we are finally ready. And as the Joker once said in The Dark Knight, here we go. Browns and Jaguars on Sunday in Jacksonville. It's the return of Deshaun Watson to the field. It's the debut of a new head coach in Todd Monken. And it's the first game with the Browns for defensive lineman Jared Verse, who says, count the Browns out at your own risk.
6: I don't really care about the motivation. I don't really care too much about what other people think. My main focus is the Browns fans and the Browns organization. Respect is a thing that you can't just get. You know, no one just hands you respect. You have to earn that every week. You can't get it just by, you know, what you do on the practice field, what you do that. Every Sunday is, you know, the biggest thing. And going out of this game 1-0, that will give us the most amount of respect we can possibly get.
5: Kickoff Sunday at 1 o'clock. Andrew Siciliano, Nathan Zagura, Gerard Cherry have the call right here on the home of the Browns, 850 ESPN Cleveland. Riz, Jacksonville is a 7.5-point favorite in the game. Did you like
0: number one? It went up. It went up to 8.5. Okay. I like what Jared Verse says. I like what he's saying. I'm done listening to everybody talk. It's been 7 weeks since we started camp, and I need to play a freaking game on Sunday. He says all the right things, though. You have to earn respect. And I do hope more of the players are like him, blocking out all the noise that says we're going to suck, because I'm sick of it. I really am. Sick of that stuff. It's not the Rizzo show. But. Next.
5: Meanwhile, Riz, what happened last night to Myles Garrett and his Los Angeles Rams?
0: Arma, baby.
5: As they got smashed in Australia, 27-7, they get beat by San Francisco. Their quarterback, Matthew Stafford, looked old, threw for 155 yards, couldn't really get the offense going, and Myles Garrett got shut out, Riz. No sacks, no tackles, and no quarterback pressures.
7: No, I mean, this was the worst version of myself that I've put out there. Now I've got to be better. I got to find a way to recover and get back to the player I know I can be, and I've shown that I've been before.
0: We knew something was wrong. He hadn't practiced. He didn't practice even on Tuesday when they got there. So you knew something was wrong. Now it turns out it's a knee. That'll have to be monitored. But I wouldn't give up on the Rams just yet. But at least for one night, you know, they look like they're going to need some time to put it together. Next.
5: Meanwhile, Riz, Tampa Bay goes to Cincinnati to open their season to take on the Bengals. Elsewhere in the division, the Steelers host the Falcons on Sunday, and the Ravens are in Indianapolis to take on the Colts. Meanwhile, we go to college football, Riz, where there is a massive game coming up on Saturday night where Ohio State heads to Austin to take on the Longhorns of Texas. Texas, a 1.5-point favorite here. Head coach Ryan Day trying to get the Buckeyes ready to go. Riz, do you have an official Ohio State-Texas prediction?
0: Yeah, I think I took the Bucks 24-21 in a close game. I think it'd go either way. And it won't be the end of the world. But, you know, Jake Trotter pointed this out yesterday, and he's right. If you lose tomorrow, that means the other games be that much more pressure on you. I don't know if you can get in with three losses in the playoff. If any team could do it, it'd probably be the Buckeyes. A, because of their draw nationally. B, because of the schedule they play. But I'd love to get this one under my belt. And to beat Texas 2 years in a row would be huge. I know everybody's going to be looking at Arch Manning and for some of a bit, Julian saying. But I want to see Jeremiah Smith take this game over. The Buckeye boys are coming up. Bottom of the hour next.
5: Meanwhile, Riz, should we be putting any stock into what the Miami Hurricanes did against Florida A&M?
2: Plenty of time for Metsa. Taking a shot here. Joshua Moore, he has it. Another touchdown, Hurricanes.
8: Four total offensive plays, two touchdowns.
5: 77-7, the final last night as Miami gets the win, improves to 2-0. Darian Mensah, their hotshot quarterback, was 14 of 15 with three touchdown passes. Then Luke Nickel came off the bench. Riz was 8 for 8 with three touchdown passes. Malachi Toney, 4 catches, 96 yards and a TD. As Miami was basically stat padding, Riz, are they just playing terrible competition or might they be the best team in the country?
0: They're really good. I think they're underrated. Mensah looks really good, but I won't judge them until they get into playing teams that matter. Notre Dame, Louisville, and the teams that are ranked. By the way, they put up 856 yards of offense yesterday and 42 first downs. 42.
5: Mario was not taking it easy on old Florida A&M.
0: Chris, I made money last week with that philosophy that these teams playing these cupcakes want to flex. Lincoln Riley took a lot of crap because he took his guys out and let San Jose State score some points in the first quarter. Right. Did you see what that score was last week?
9: Blew them out.
0: 47-0. So take these guys, ranked teams playing cupcakes and lay the points. Next.
5: Finally, Riz, speaking of big games, the Guardians have a bunch coming up this weekend. After an off day, they head to Minnesota to take on the Twins at Target Field. 8-10 the first pitch tonight as Parker Messick gets the ball going for win number 12. Riz, how confident are you that the Guards can have a good weekend in Minnesota?
0: Well, here's what I know. You better win with Messick on the mound because the other part, Bybee, Foster, those guys aren't going. So Cantillo, you better win these two games. You need to win this series. Don't get caught looking at the White Sox on Monday. Beat the Twins at least 2 out of 3. That's the goal.
5: Then next, they come back for Chicago next week. Cleveland is a game and a half back in the American League Central, and Riz, they are one game up in the American League wild card standings. Rizzy, we got the Buckeye boys. Those are this morning's headlines.
0: Thank you, Aaron. It is the weekend, Friday. Josh Bookman, they're open today, closed tomorrow, but they open on Sunday. 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
0: 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The Buckeye boys are here. I'll get to Ohio State in a minute, but first, Kevin Arnold, let's talk high school.
20: Yep.
0: We had a bunch of going. Jewish holiday means we've had a bunch of games played last night.
20: Yes.
0: Anything I should see here? Anything on a Beechwood loss, I think, for the first time. Chagrin Falls keeps rolling. Wadsworth over Solon, big, yep. 42-8. University beats Grand Valley. Revere over Twinsburg and Kenston. And Copley, 45-42.
20: And that's one that I would take a look at because Kenston, you know, they got off to a good start, but they lost their starting quarterback to a broken collarbone this season. Then they had to throw a sophomore in there that had no experience. They lost their last two pretty handily. So to get back on the winning track, kind of get that guy a little bit more experience, Kenston had some big aspirations this year. So that's a big confidence boost for the Bombers coming in to into week five next week.
0: All right, now our games of the week, I'm going to start here. Is Ignatius back? People want to know. They're 2-1. They routed Menor last week, but they have Walsh, Jesuit, 3-0 this week. It's got to be the biggest game on the slate.
20: I mean, if they weren't back, if you can't say that they're back last week, then this is the week that you could, if they can win this week, then that's huge. I mean, this is a 7-6 series in the history between Ignatius and Walsh. They didn't play for 7 years after playing in 2016. That was the last Ignatius win in the series. The last two times they met, 2024-2025, Walsh has outscored Ignatius 73-7.
0: Wow. I'm sure they have revenge on their mind. NDCL taking on unbeaten Benedictine at 3-0. Bennies.
20: Yeah, Benedictine 12-2 in this series, but NDCL looking for, I mean, they're one of the teams that were able to get Kenston before they built that confidence. They beat them 28-7 last week. Benedictine beat Lutheran West. Last year, this was a 28-14 ball game. NDCL looking for a little bit on the road. Both defenses really, really good in this one. Only Benedictine giving up 17 total points this season and NDCL 30.
0: North Royalton 3-0, Hudson 3-0, Nordonia and Highland also a big game. And how about Lakewood, the site of my only home run in high school? Right field, chain link fence, Lakewood, the old field. Lakewood 3-0 versus Rocky River 3-0. Big yes. meeting of public yeah. schools.
20: First time since 2021, Lakewood is 3-0. I know our own Jordan Klimack will have a rooting interest in this one for Rocky River, his alma mater. But the last time Lakewood was 3-0, they actually started 4-0. And in that week four, they beat Rocky River that year in 2021, 21-14. Last week, they River needed a late touchdown from Carter Atwater to Rowan Kennedy to beat Uniontown Lake 20-16. A pretty good ball game in that one.
0: Coach Lombardo, a friend, St. Ed's good again, but a lot of people telling me they think that Massillon's the best team in the state. True or false?
20: It's a
0: competition.
20: The Tigers. I mean, you add a guy like Brayton Feaster, who's now going to Oregon. He picked Oregon over teams like, you know, schools like Ohio State and stuff like that. But you also have his brother, Bryden Feaster. That defense is absolutely loaded, but that offense can go. And they beat Glenville in week one, and they haven't looked back since then. So it's going to be a test. Now, they get St. Ed's has Hoban tonight. Hoban's 0-3. Hoban has started the season 0-3.
0: The big game tonight is Nordonia. I'm sorry. The big game tonight is, who do you coach again? I'm sorry.
17: Normandy.
0: My bad. Not Nordonia. Westlake. Normandy.
17: The Invaders. That's right.
0: My parents almost bought a house. They bought the house in Middleburg, which I went to Mid-Park, but they almost bought a house, and I would have went to Normandy. I came really close to going to Normandy. What do you got tonight, partner?
17: Westlake tonight. So it's going to be like, I think that this is one of those games like we've been sort of churning along. We've been getting better week by week.
0: Okay, good.
17: And probably been our best week of practice.
0: Okay,
17: yet.
0: Good.
17: So I
0: Nicky,
17: think we're on
0: what
17: the
0: are
17: up
0: you
17: and
0: coach
17: up.
0: For Normandy. You are D-line?
17: Yeah, D-line, offensive line, JV, varsity, both.
0: Nice.
17: You know, so yeah,
0: well,
17: I'll be there tonight and tomorrow morning as well.
0: All right. Guys, are we going to – Buckeyes, Texas tomorrow. It's obviously a huge game. Are we going to see the end of these matchups because the playoffs now expand? Like, you don't need to – Michigan doesn't need to play Oklahoma. Ohio State doesn't need to play Texas because you got to win four to go through the playoffs.
17: Yeah, but I still think that this is one of those showcase moments that, like, you – if you have the Heisman type of guys, you want to showcase them. You want to get them out in the open and show them off, essentially. I also think that this is – of the understanding that even if you do lose this game, you still control your destiny for majority of the portion
0: lose,
17: of it. But if you lose...
0: You lose a little
17: error.
0: Wiggle room.
17: Yeah.
0: You do. Trotter brought it up yesterday, and I agree. You know, it makes the Iowa game, the USC game, that makes those games almost must win. Guys, I'm going to go through, you know, the categories of who you think has the edge in this game. Before we do that, who has the most pressure on them in this game? Got to be the Longhorns after losing last year.
17: Yeah, I mean, last two years against Ohio State, you know, one in the playoffs. And then obviously the first game of the season last year. I think all of the pressure is on Texas. They're at home. They are the favorites of this game. Buckeyes beat them the last 2 years. So I think the pressure is on them.
20: All the stars will be out tonight or out tomorrow night. Matthew McConaughey
17: shook his hand last year. Yeah. Good guy. Good guy. Me and him go way back.
0: Somebody get Matt McConaughey off the sideline. Hey,
17: Matthew's cool. He's cool, man.
0: I you know what? I'm tired of seeing him honk.
20: Yeah, he's still reveling and shaking his hand last year.
17: Oh, yeah. That's it. Matthew! And he looks at me and hey.
0: Where?
17: This is on the sidelines for
20: we were down there to cover that.
0: We were down there. Shake his hand. I would have peed out his shoe.
17: Riz.
20: All I did was nod and go back to my job. Walking
17: and I look at him and I'm not big.
0: You know what I'd say? Get out of here, you Texas honk.
17: I'm not big, like, oh my God, star sort of thing. But I told you, like, we're going to see Matthew McConaughey.
0: I'm only teasing.
17: We're going to see
20: him. Like, he's like, as you're walking, as we go to the Texas side, like, have your phone out in case you get a picture of him. Just in case.
0: I will say this. He's a hell of an actor. I love a lot of his work. I saw him honking for Texas.
1: I respect some celebrity fans, but Riz, McConaughey, how many yards is he going to run for tomorrow night?
0: Is he
1: going to catch 10 balls?
0: Let me start with quarterback, okay? Mm-hmm. Arch Manning improved a lot last year. It's hard. I was at the Texas game, and he looked, lost, really bad. He improved, but guys, how improved is Julian Sayin in year number two?
17: I mean, the confidence.
20: To be determined.
17: I still think I look at what he did, and I know it's Ball State and everything like that, but like just the smoothness that he sort of operates the offense, it's so easy to see out there. So like, again, it's Ball State. It's week one. But I feel really good going into this game. I do with Julian at the helm.
0: Do you have a quarterback lean? Who has the better quarterback? Is it Sayin or Arch?
20: I'm leaning Sayin, but I already know how that's going to go over. So,
17: no, I mean, I'm leaning Sayin as well
20: He won last year and, you know, like, they had the better record last year. Okay. They still had the better record.
0: But Arch knows this game
20: in
0: order for him to win the Heisman and I think to go to the NFL. This is a game he's got to look really good in, right?
20: Yes, he does.
17: 100%. Again.
0: All right. Skill positions. We have the best player in college football, but they have the Coleman and Wingo combination. They also have a lot of skilled players, right? I'll take our running backs, though, over theirs all day long.
20: Mm-hmm. Yes.
0: With Jackson and Jackson.
20: Yeah.
0: Mm-hmm. Who has the edge there, you think?
17: I mean, I think you have Jeremiah Smith, so automatically that gives you the edge. However, Wingo and Coleman are the second and third best wide receivers that are going to be playing. McCune, I loved what I saw from him. I like the people were like alluding that he kind of looks like Chris Olave out there in that offense. Okay, it's one game. It's against Ball State. But Wingo and Coleman are studs, and they are the second and third best wide receivers in this game.
1: Yeah. Riz, I think it's a big game for McCune and Brandon Innes because I imagine that Sark is going to try to do what they've done with Jeremiah Smith in the past, which is take him out of the game, triple team him, make somebody else beat him. And Ohio State has done that. I mean, they've won these two games, but also they did it when they had, I don't know, Carnell Tate as their second wide receiver, who was a top five draft pick in the NFL in his own right.
20: But see, here's the thing. I trust Innes on those third downs. And that's what, like, we saw that even last week. Like, that is a safety net for Julian Sayin on those third downs. McCune has to show it against a Big Ten. Now, he's going back to Texas. He went to, you know, University of Texas, San Antonio. And that's where he transferred from. So he's going back down there. It's on the road. Can you show at a big program like Ohio State? You can be as good of a tandem with Jeremiah Smith that Ryan Wingo and Cam Coleman are.
0: All right.

0: in the matchups that CBS Sports did the preview for, they give the Longhorns the front seven, Texas, they give them the edge. But offensive line, Buckeyes return four starters. The best talent on the field will be Trevor Goosby. Remember the name, Chris. He'll be drafted in April very high. He's the left tackle, but he's already a preseason All-American.
1: Mm-hmm.
0: But the Buckeyes have four players. I heard people say that they didn't like the way the Buckeyes O-line performed last week in the first half, that they can be better.
1: I did not. I didn't like it either. And you saw it get better. Now, Phillip Daniels, I think, on that right tackle, like that right tackle spot is where I have the biggest questions, and I think he even got replaced at one point in the second quarter. But then you saw them start to open it up. Now, against this Ball State, you cannot just assume that you're going to wear down Texas and that you're going to be able to run the ball in the second half. You have to be able to run the ball from the beginning. I know this team, and Bo Bishop on Cleveland Browns Daily has even said that he expects Ohio State to come out spinning the ball and throwing the ball.
0: Okay.
1: But if you cannot run,
0: right,
1: you're not going to do anything, because Texas, they don't care what you did against Ball State. They are looking at the tape against Indiana and Miami, because it is a returning offensive line. It's returning quarterback. It's returning receivers.
0: Yeah.
1: They're looking at that tape because you have not proven against a great opponent that you can stop a great defensive front from wrecking the game.
2: Riz, I really think the Buckeye O-line is, I'm not saying they're bad. I just think we really don't know. And look, the good news is they have four returning offensive linemen, Kev.
1: Yeah.
2: The bad news is they have four returning offensive linemen.
1: I know.
2: Because it probably undid their national championship chances last year. Mm. I would expect them to be better, but they better be better.
1: Well, they have to learn from the 2024 team, because all those questions after the against the team up north, after coming out of that game, then you go into the playoffs against Tennessee, all the questions were about physicality and all that type of stuff. That offensive line took it personally, and that's why they made the run to the national championship. It's early, I understand, and it's not going to wreck your season if you lose, but to make a statement, you need to, if you're going to have any sort of come up or show that we are a better offensive line, this is the game to do it.
0: Guys, we haven't talked a lot about Arthur Smith. I heard the kids say, and last week on the television broadcast, Big Ten Network, that his offense is way more complicated, that even the calls in the huddle take a lot longer. Did you feel like saying in the offense operated at a high level? Did you notice a difference, or did it look like Coach Day's offense to you last week?
3: I mean, personally to me, it looked like Coach Day's offense with the same sort of mold. Really, you can only go off the first half, because that's really the only time that you saw like the collective of the entire offense out there for majority of the time, a little bit of the third too, but for the majority part of it. Yeah. I mean, the offense looked completely fine to me. Sure. You know, they started off a little slow with the first or second series, whatever, but then you throw the ball deep to Jeremiah Smith.
1: Julian's got the adrenaline pumping through him.
3: Yeah. You're going to have that for all of these games.
1: Yes.
3: So I enjoyed what I saw from the offense, and obviously there's a lot more room to grow, especially in the running game in that first time of the first half of the offense. But outside of that, yeah, I thought it was good.
1: I don't know if you guys noticed last week or not, but there were like subtle times, and it might be something they try to implement as the season goes on. But remember in Urban Meyer eras where like you get a big play or like get like a chunk play on that first down,
3: rush up,
1: you get like 8 yards and rush up to the line. There was some pace in that. There was some of those moments last week that they were working through that. Can they pick up the pace when needed in this game? Because I think that'll keep the defense off balance with Texas.
0: Defensively, I thought the Buckeyes linebackers looked slow last week. I'm just going to call it for what it is.
1: Yeah.
0: I don't think you can replace Sonny Styles and Arvell Reese.
1: Right.
0: I know we're all trying, and I know you guys say we reload. But secondary, we have a true freshman on that secondary, an 18-year-old kid. He held his own last week, but this is against Texas and Arch Manning. But I am encouraged by the defensive line. I think our defensive line is good. I know they gave the edge to Texas here, and they're very good as well. I like our defensive line. Guys, Matt Patricia befuddled Arch Manning last year.
3: And some,
0: I'm going to guarantee he's going to try something different. He's not going to do the same thing he did last year to him, right? Because Manning will be ready for that.
3: 100%. Yeah, no. So they are going to pull the okey-doke at some point in time. And just the way that this defense, and you're right, I love what I saw from the defensive line as well. James Smith, you absolutely do need to finish whenever you get clean shots at quarterbacks out there, and especially Arch, because you can rattle Arch. That has been seen. If you rattle him, that's when the errant throws start happening. That's when
0: earlier in the week, I said, if you get to him early and get him out of his rhythm and let him question his confidence, you can get to him. But if they're going to score the first two touchdowns of this game and it gets to be 14-0 and he's passing the ball, look out.
3: When Arch is hot,

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1: Was people going like, you got to get him to Columbus. You have to bring him
2: here. Paul, do you have any kickers in Painesville for me?
3: We got a couple.
4: It's amazing. But I do think, guys, it'll be interesting to see. You know, I know Ryan Day bucked this big game narrative when they went on the most incredible run that Ohio State's ever gone on and won the national title. But still, I could say that his record in big games, you know, where the talent level is comparable.
5: I think you're totally wrong. Guy won a national championship. He put all that to bed. I think Steve Sarkisian is the guy under the pressure of what Aaron's talking about.
6: Especially in this game.
5: He has not won the big games. He has not won big games in the playoff.
3: They go 9-3 last year.
5: I mean, they have not. How much pressure is on him with this roster?
6: I mean, with your home crowd right there, like that atmosphere down there in Austin, Texas tomorrow night, like the pressure is on Sark. And I know that he's a good football coach, but like we got lost in Ohio Stadium last year. We ended up in Sark's presser instead of Ohio State's press conferences. But just listening to him talk, it was just like, you know, does he have the answers in these big games?
1: And there's something about Sark where, you know, it's one of those coaches where you're like, yeah, he's going to go to the NFL. That's just what it feels.
5: Oh, you think he's...
1: I think he's bound for the...
5: Is he NFL rumored?
1: Yes.
5: Because of his offense?
1: There's always rumors
5: about
1: that.
5: Hold on. Will Jimmy Haslam hire him when we draft Arch Manning?
1: very well. Him or Lane, right? So
6: meanwhile, Ryan Day wants to stay 10 more years at Ohio State.
1: I'm all for that. But yeah, I think Sark is always going to have that option to go pro at some point in time. So even if they have a 10-2 year and they make the playoffs but get outed, I think an NFL team will come calling no matter what, because the offense is always going to be there with Sark.
4: Riz, think about what we've learned in this segment. A, Nick slobbering all over Matthew McConaughey, number one. And then number two, they're the Buckeye boys, and they went to the wrong coach's press conference after the game.
1: So
4: I wish there were a team of cameras.
6: I was trying to say follow Heather Dinich, and then
1: and you know what? We did follow Heather, and then she went to the Texas locker room.
5: Guys,
1: damn it.
5: Your predictions for this game, please. I'll start with you, Nick.
1: 24-20, Buckeyes take care of it all. I think that it is going to be a unbelievably tight game all the way through. It's going to be one of the classics that we're going to talk about for a while.
5: Okay.
6: I got 31-27 Buckeyes in this one. Julian Sain's got to win the game with his arm. We haven't mentioned those young cornerbacks for Ohio State,
5: one
6: especially
5: of
6: the freshmen.
5: 18.
6: Yeah.
5: Okay. Aaron, your prediction.
4: Very close game, just like these guys.
6: Yeah,
4: Texas 24-23. I mean, they're the Buckeye boys. What'd you think? They were going to take Texas?
5: Chris.
6: But I try to be level-headed here.
3: I have the exact same score as Aaron, but different result. I have OSU 24-23.
1: I knew I liked you.
5: I did pick the Buckeyes to win in some thing, that video that I had to do.
6: If I'm guys, a Buckeye boy, I can't pick against them.
5: Guys, real quick, Indiana's playing Howard. That won't be. But no. Oregon plays Oklahoma State, a big disappointment. Oklahoma State.
6: Yeah, Mestemaker
5: did not look good
4: Oregon
5: there.
4: Oregon kill them.
5: Arizona State, Texas A&M. But who do you like in the Oklahoma-Michigan game?
1: What's the spread of the game right now? It was at 5.5. It should be 15.5.
5: Chris, what is that spread?
6: You're supposed to know, but it might be coming back here, Chris.
5: 43, and I like the under in that game. Michigan's got to be, what, a 7-point dog after what they looked like last week?
6: So,
3: 4.5.
1: Ho, ho, ho. Hammer the hell out of that.
5: Really?
1: Oklahoma is going to destroy Michigan.
5: Yeah, Georgia.
1: Michigan got beat up by Western
5: Michigan.
1: Listen
5: to this.
1: Yeah.
5: Georgia plays Western Kentucky. Notre Dame plays Rice.
4: Jerry or the school?
5: Alabama gets Rice. Kentucky. I know people who like Kentucky in that game, plus the points. I think they're getting about 8. And really, there's no other. Tennessee, Georgia Tech could be a good game, but really the two big games are the Buckeyes and Michigan in this. So, guys, appreciate you.
6: Yeah,
1: thank you.
6: Hey, Bryce Underwood,
5: when are you on tomorrow now? What are you on?
1: It's going to be 4-6 tomorrow for Buckeye Game Day. Myself, Kevin, and
5: you're on prior to our OSU.
1: We're pregame to the pregame show.
5: Okay.
1: Yes.
5: So you're on from 4 to 6.
1: 4 to 6. And then 7:30.

0: You'll listen right here on
1: APB. Right here, and we'll probably have, even though our three-year-old sons will be asleep, we'll probably have some react videos out.
2: All right, God bless the Buckeyes tomorrow. Yep. Good luck, guys. Sir. Yeah, thank you.
1: 8 to 10 tonight, High School Stereo.
2: Kevin Arnold, thank you. Nick Paulus, thank you. 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
4: Sean is going to start against Jacksonville. Took in the full body of work.
5: Watson gives the team the best chance to win, at least at the start of the season.
4: And ultimately felt like to start the season on the road, Deshaun gave us the best chance to move the ball and score points.
6: Browns are finalizing a trade to send Myles Garrett to the Rams.
7: If I'm the best me, I'm not going to be, you know, Myles Garrett. I'm not going to be Max Crosby, this guy, that guy, the best players in the league. I'm going to be the best Jared, and that's going to be the best player in the league.
8: And they've been a really good defense, even though it wasn't, you know, Rutenberg before. This defense has been really good for a while.
9: Ball knocked up into the air. Intercepted! Carson Swessinger!
10: I want to say an upper hand, but they have our tape from last season. I don't have his tape from last season of his defense.
1: ESPN Cleveland and The Really Big Show bring you the NFL Roundtable. Now, here's your host, Tony Rizzo.

0: That music can mean only one thing, that it's time for the first 2026 NFL Roundtable. 20 years in the making. Hi, everyone. Tony Rizzo with Aaron Goldhammer, Chris Oldak, and Tony Grossi. And it's time for five big things.
1: The storylines, question marks, and what you need to follow this week for the Browns. It's the NFL Roundtable's five big things. Number one.
0: Tony, the Browns made a move with Kevin Stefanski. In fact, I hearkened back to the end of last year when we didn't know if anyone would get fired, if both would get fired. Well, as it turned out, Andrew Berry survived the cut. We'll talk about that in a sec, but just your thoughts on Stefanski. You thought it'd become time because, as you say, he started doing and saying crazy things.
2: Well, Kevin did. Yeah. And I think his message became stale with the team. The offense the past 2 years was terrible. And I think everybody who's back needed a change. And that includes Watson now, who's back in the driver's seat. And as far as Monken, I think he's had a really good training camp preseason. Okay? So I feel good about it.
0: Okay. The Browns decided to go with 60-year-old Todd Monken. They bypassed Jim Schwartz. Tony, was that a little messier than you expected?
2: Oh, the Schwartz exit? Absolutely. I still can't understand it. Why the Browns played hardball with him.
0: Has he returned any of your calls yet? No, he hasn't talked to anyone. No. Well,
2: He talked to a Ripken's son in Baltimore who does a podcast. And Schwartz is from that area. So I guess there's a relationship there. But that's the only time. And of course, the interviewer there didn't have the knowledge, the questions that we would have asked Jim Schwartz.
0: Tony, do you feel like the Browns did him wrong by blackballing him for the 1 year?
2: I do. Absolutely. And as Schwartz said in that interview with the Baltimore podcaster, arranged marriages don't work. And the fact that the Browns couldn't consider that, you know, they wanted him to be the defensive coordinator to Todd Monken. And Schwartz is as a hard head as anyone. And said, no, that's not going to work.
0: If you want to know hard-headed, Tony and I know hard-headed. Tony, let me say this.
2: Together.
0: So then the Browns then pivoted and said, look, we need an offense. We want to fix the offense. Is Monken the right guy to fix this offense based on what you've seen so far? Can I expect it to be better than it looked last year, week one in Jacksonville?
2: Yes, I think so. And okay. Now, the proof is going to be Sunday. And again, it's a work in progress. The first game isn't going to be the final product. But look what one of the alternatives was. The Rams offensive coordinator, how did they look? You know,
0: that just solidified your Schwartz prediction for the Rams. They got Jimmy on the phone this morning in L.A.
3: There was a person who tweeted us saying Rams should give up a third-round pick for Schwartz right now to the Browns.
2: I'd take a fifth.
3: So would Andrew Berry. Tony, if you had one big concern about Monken, what is it?
2: Ooh. That's a great question because I don't have an immediate answer to that. I don't have, like... Can he do this? I think he'll be fine managing the game.
0: Okay, that's where I'm going next. Game management, we don't know. And then you can't go by preseason. And right. Thank God he got a couple of preseason games. But, you know, there's a lot to managing that sideline. I would love for the average viewer listener to just go down there for one series and see what it's like to be on an NFL summit. You don't have Jim Nantz telling you the distance and the down.
2: It's chaos.
0: It's chaos. So... Yeah. What about culture, Tony? There was a culture movement. Do you feel like Todd has changed the culture a little bit? Guys like Jared Verse buying in and helping him out that way. Do you feel culture-wise they're headed in the right direction?
2: I do, but as a lot of coaches have said, culture is winning breeds culture. And that's why, you know, this idea of tanking, the coach needs, they need to win to build the culture. Now the front office has, you know, a farther vision than this year. And that's the clash, to balance them both. But I like what I'm seeing.
1: Number two.
0: Well, the first big move, and here's my concern on Todd Monken, is he named Deshaun Watson the starting quarterback. Tony, that blew me away. Number one, does he have enough snaps after not playing 680 days and between starts? Did he get enough snaps in the preseason?
2: No. I mean, that's why the you know, the one thing would have been pick your starter at the beginning of camp and go for that.
0: I just want everyone to realize Drake May looked good last night. No. He had zero snaps in the preseason, and he looked like it.
2: Yeah, neither did Stafford.
0: How long is the leash, Tony, on Watson? That's what everybody wants to know.
2: I vacillate between 2 and 4 games because those two home games are, you know, within 4 days of each other. There's the Sunday and then the Thursday against Pittsburgh. So I could see him going 4 games, but I could also see him getting out of there after 2 games.
0: How about this? Does it depend how the first 2 weeks look?
2: Absolutely.
0: Okay.
2: Yeah, absolutely. I mean, if they're everyone's worst fear, I could see Shador being in there for the first home game.
3: Tony, nobody's expecting anything from Watson. What, in your mind, is the plausible best-case scenario? Not return to Houston. That's pie in the sky.
2: You know, it's a cliche. Manages the game. Doesn't give the game away. Gets the ball into his playmaker's hands and just doesn't turn the ball over excessively. I mean, one interception or one strip sack a game, all right, even the best do that, right? But you can't give the game away.
0: All right. Is Shador the backup for this game? Do you expect him to? Okay.
2: And I got to believe what he said.
0: And what happens with Taylen Green?
2: You know what? They're so freely saying it's possible that I think it is a subterfuge. I don't see that happen.
0: The okie doke is coming.
2: Yeah.
0: Okay.
2: That's what I believe. Now, listen, 90 minutes before the game, we're going to find out what the inactive lists are.
0: Okay, back to Watson. 7-0 versus Jacksonville. Does that matter? It's ancient history, Tony.
2: It is, but put yourself in his head. If you've won against a team that much, you got to feel a little comfort.
0: I remember a
2: totally different team.
0: I remember a certain Pittsburgh quarterback who used to come here feeling that every freaking time. Tony, last thing, is there no way back for Watson next year? Is this guaranteed his last year?
2: Absolutely guaranteed. Last year here. He's even saying that. He said that this week. This is the last year of my contract. Technically, it isn't, but it figuratively is.
1: Number 3.
0: Tony, Mike Rutenberg takes over for one of the most beloved coordinators I've ever seen in this town, mostly by you, and Jim Schwartz. Ver swapped out for Garrett last night, sans last night. Denzel got a new deal. You're thin, though, T, at D-line and corner. What are we expecting from this defense? This is a complete unknown.
2: It is. One thing I saw in training camp, and I've talked a lot about it, are turnovers. The defense produced a lot of turnovers. I'm talking about every day in practice. I never saw so many interceptions in a Browns training camp. I've got to say the defense has something to do with that, right? There's such an emphasis. Again, Rutenberg, Coach Rudy yesterday

0: emphasized how the ball is our oxygen and we're doing everything to get the ball. So I think that will show up from what I've seen so far.
1: I like the oxygen line. That's hysterical. Tony Denzel, and you, at corner, are you happy with the Browns' corners and safety? Just talk about their secondary. We haven't talked a lot about it. They have good players, but they're not very deep.
0: That's it. I mean, if you could guarantee me the top five, and I include the rookie in that, the rookie safety, or let's say six, Miles Harden and Emmanuel McNeil Warren. If you could tell me those six are going to have a relatively healthy, injury-free season, I think they'll be fine. One of those six goes down, or more of them, and they're scrambling.
1: How impressed with you are you with Verse on and off the field?
0: Real impressed. I mean, he is a talker, and you know, coaches need help from their locker room to lead and to build culture, and I think he's a culture builder as a player. I mean, every day he had an impact on practice, from what I could see, whether it was helping Fano or inspiring his defense to have a great day of practice. And that's continuing, man. In warmups, he's like a coach. He doesn't do the warmups. He walks to every player on defense and pats him up and gets him motivated. He has definitely been the most visible leader I've seen on this team in a long time.
1: Yeah. I got to laugh because you said this morning it was a great opener for the Browns last night in Australia. Number one, Miles Garrett. Tony, how do you get traded for the moon and the stars and go to the World Cup and make a bunch of commercials and then you're not healthy for week number one? That's not a good look.
0: Yeah, where did this knee injury come from? I mean, he didn't end the season with a knee injury.
2: It's the worst knee injury in the history of knees, Tony.
1: Tony, also... We have their draft pick, and they lost the game.
0: But you know what? Garrett looked like a fish out of water in that defensive system.
1: 3-4.
0: Yeah. I mean, the wide nine, the Schwartz system, that's what elevated him to a franchise, a league record.
1: Interesting.
0: So I don't know how they're going to just – I don't know how Garrett didn't question that from the moment he was traded.
1: Would you hide your glee – for just like a minute, please, Aaron.
3: Aaron
1: has not stopped smiling since he walked in this morning. Leave your personal vendetta against Miles Garrett at the
3: went
1: door.
3: 10,000 miles. Listen, man, he's the worst Southern Hemisphere pass rusher I've ever seen in my life.
0: Hey, did he go down under or what?
4: Number four.
1: Tony, I have rookie/sophomores. Another good draft class looks like from Andrew Berry. I know you're very excited to see both Casey Concepcion and Denzel Boston in this offense, right?
0: Oh, absolutely. I think they're going to be impactful from the first game. I would be surprised if these two rookies have jitters and struggle at the beginning of their careers. They just, both of them look to me like they're polished NFL receivers. Very different, both of them, But I think Monken also, Riz, don't ever forget, Monken is a receiver specialist.
1: Coach, yeah.
0: Yes. And I think that's
2: like Schwartz is a pass rusher specialist.
0: And I think Monken has had something to do with how accelerated their development has been.
1: Spencer Fano, a rookie left tackle, no qualms there.
0: I mean, let's go. I mean, he's ready to go. I like what I see there. And again, I credit, and the team will credit, Verse for helping him along and toughening him, callousing him up.
1: McNeil Warren will play as the third safety.
0: Yes.
1: He will contribute in this game on Sunday, as will Austin Barber.
0: Yeah, now that's the rookie who has risen higher than anyone expected prior to the season starting. Nobody expected him to be in a starting lineup, much less in a new position. And the neat
1: he
0: thing
1: will is, start at right guard.
0: They haven't officially said so, but it's pretty obvious. Tevin Jenkins has missed 2 days of practice, the most important 2 days of the week, and he's just not dependable. He can't keep him on the field. So Barber's also going to his hometown of Jacksonville for his first NFL game as a starter. So it's kind of cool.
1: Played right tackle.
2: You know, it's funny. We were on the two rookies starting on this line. It's just we thought it was Brailsford, and it's Barber.
0: Yep.
4: Number five.
1: Tony, finally, you know, I keep saying Jacksonville's not Philadelphia or Buffalo or anything.

0: won 13 games last year. They're a division winner. They have a better defense than everybody realizes. I think it was top five last season. Plus the Heat. How tough of an opener is this for the Browns on the road in Jacksonville?
1: Monken has said it since May when the schedule came out that opening in Jacksonville and then coming back in Tampa is a challenge. And he managed his training camp with these two first games in mind. So we'll see what happens. I mean, they had some steamy heat in the weeks leading
0: up to the... Not a lot, though, Tone. No, August was pretty tame.
1: I know, as a rule it was, but after their preseason games and they came back, they had a couple hot days. It helped, I guess. We'll see. I think since he's been mindful of it since May, they'll be okay.
0: Here we go. The first edition of Hey Tony this season. Chris, what do they do?
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0: It's next. Stay with us.
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0: coming up. Yo Headline, The Lasso of Truth, and The Slop Pot. It's the NFL Roundtable 2026, week number one. Time now for Hey Tony.
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1: 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Fire away for Tony Grossi.
4: That's right. Up first, Reddit work on Twitter, hashtag Hey Tony. The Browns will surprise everybody by doing blank on Sunday.
0: By winning would surprise everybody. By playing error-free. They can go error-free and still lose this game very easily. I think Jacksonville's a good team. But if they look clean, you know, and don't beat themselves, and those two rookie offensive linemen aren't false starting all day, that would kind of be a surprise. I mean, that's your goal, at least, to look that way.
5: King B wants to know, hashtag Hey Tony in the BGJ attorney's chat, what's the percentage chance in your mind Watson starts the home opener?
0: Wow. Right now, right now I think it's 50-50. And that's because I'm stuck between a two-game leash and a four-game leash. It just depends what he looks like starting Sunday.
4: On Twitter, Ryan wants to know, Tony, what are your expectations for the defensive line as a whole this season?
0: I think there's depth problems there. You know, they're losing. They've lost their two best rushers of last year, Garrett and Alex Wright, who's out for the year. So my expectations are that they will not be as dominant as we've seen. But, you know, I think Rutenberg compensates for that with some disguises in the secondary.
5: Hashtag Hey Tony, the Chef Fansky wants to know, I see a lot of people saying Deshaun was not Munkin's decision, but Haslam's. Is there any truth to that, or is it just a narrative?
0: I totally disagree with that. I don't think Munkin is following orders. Again, I'll say, if Haslam had a call in this, why wouldn't he put the most popular player on the team on the field?
5: Yeah.
0: Because he's not the most popular player in that building. Well, that's another issue.
6: And I could also go to the why in the world did they draft him in the first place? And that was not Todd Monken's decision.
0: Well, that goes back to the owner.
5: Todd Monken wanted to draft him in Baltimore, I think, actually.
0: It's like a circle of truth here.
4: Up next, hashtag Hey Tony, Frank wants to know, with the young rookie receivers, is Jerry Jeudy in a better spot to have a good season?
0: I think he is. I visited with him yesterday. He's in a good frame of mind with this kind of new role. He's not the X receiver. He's the Z, which means, fantasy leaguers would say he's wide receiver two on this team, and Boston's wide receiver one. I think Judy's going to have a bounce back year, and I still believe that there's a possibility he is traded before the deadline.
6: I think there's a lot less pressure on Jerry Jeudy.
0: Yes.
6: I could argue that he was the only receiver on the field last year at certain points. And we all saw how frustrated he became with rookie quarterbacks and all that. So I would agree with you. I think he also thought
5: he had a horrible year.
6: He'd have to admit that.
5: The offense had a horrible year.
0: But going from 90 receptions to 50 without having an injury, that's a huge drop-off.
5: Hashtag Hey Tony, John Sway wants to know in the BGJ attorney's chat, can you explain your infatuation with Lenoris Sellers?
0: I love his physical traits. He's big, he's strong, he throws the ball through a brick wall, and he can run. Okay, that's a great start for me. I think quarterbacks in the NFL need physical traits to excel. There are rare exceptions. Brock Purdy's an exception, okay? He reminds me of Drew Brees more and more. But I feel more confident with the big, strong guy, Josh Allen, Mahomes, so on. There's so many examples.
4: John in Strongsville, jumping a couple segments ahead, has a lasso of truth question for you. Would you rather
5: cover the lasso of truth, not John in Strongsville.
4: Would you rather cover the Browns in the Super Bowl or win the Circus Survivor?
0: Oh, that's easy. I'll take the Survivor any day.
5: Come on. What are you even asking? General Next Year wants to know, hashtag Hey Tony, patchwork O-line, do you think they're better, Tony, at run blocking or pass blocking?
0: Boy, that's hard to say because, you know, we haven't seen them pass block against the number one team with Judkins. Now, we did see parts of it for one day in the Buffalo joint practice, and I think that was one of the best things the Browns did that day. was their offensive line creating holes for Judkins. So it's just a guess. All I can say is I feel a lot better about the offensive line reconfiguration now than I did even at the start of training camp.
4: Daniel wants to know, hashtag Hey Tony, if Deshaun gets benched for poor play, where does he land on the depth chart? Does he go to two, or do they tell him just to go home?
0: I don't think they'll tell him to go home. I think it depends where Dylan Gabriel is at that point and where Taylen Green is at that point. So we're already talking about who's going to be two and three in a couple weeks or months. It's impossible to predict.
5: Jay Rex wants to know, hashtag Hey Tony, would you consider AB an evil genius if Miles continues to be mid or worse in Los Angeles?
0: Well, look at that. That trade is going to side towards the Browns. Again,
6: it's one
0: I know
6: game
0: it is.
6: In Australia.
0: Yeah.
6: Aaron Donald said, you know what? I'll pass on the plane ride to Australia. Yeah. Okay.
0: I said at the time, when we first start talking about Myles Garrett being traded a year before it happened, that you have to use Myles Garrett to get your next quarterback. So that part of Andrews.
6: They did what you asked.
0: Yeah, but there's still another step, and that's getting the quarterback.
5: And they have to get it right.
0: Yes.
6: So, okay, understood. But, boy, Tone, 30, I mean, that was, you. Safe to say, you think the Browns, and we'll see on this, do you think the Browns get the best version of Myles Garrett? His first 7 years. Oh,
0: yes. I mean, we're clouded by what we saw yesterday.
6: Yeah,
0: but I think Miles has a couple more years of being at the top of his game. A couple, two.
6: Okay,
0: but we got 8 years of him.
6: You know. Okay.
4: Next. Up next, Eric wants to know, hashtag Hey Tony. Now that Quinshon Judkins had a full offseason, what do you expect from him in his second season?
0: My immediate answer is always 1,200 yards and 12 touchdowns, which I think would be a really good year. It's a little below what we expected from Nick Chubb, but it's a good second year for Judkins.
5: Jim and BG is calling Taylen Green the giraffe.
6: Yeah. So, Tony, on the Rizzo Show chat, the BGJ attorney's chat, last year they sent a picture of a Mario character.
5: It was mushroom.
4: So the mushroom emoji is
0: what was that?
4: Dylan Gabriel. Oh,
6: okay, so guessed. Now this year they're putting giraffes on the chat. And I said, what is the giraffe?
4: That is Taylen Green.
6: Why is he a giraffe?
4: I think because he's really tall.
0: Yeah.
6: And he run. Do you ever see a giraffe at full speed? They can run.
0: Yeah.
5: Jim and BG wants to know, in what game do you think we'll see Taylen Green's on-field debut in any role? Special package,
6: just
5: actual
6: for the record,
5: quarterback?
6: My VSiN guys, every time I go to VSiN, I ask them for a prop, and I said, ask the books if I can get a prop. Taylen Green starts a game for the Browns. They were fascinated. They're like, how are you going to this already? I go, guys, I've done this.
0: They don't know.
6: I go, guys, I've done this a really long time. Tony, do you think he gets a start at some point?
0: Oh, a start? But was that?
5: No. Yeah, Jim and BG wants to know, when will we see him in a game?
0: Until I'm proven wrong, I'll say when Shador starts, we'll see Taylen Green in a special Wildcat role. Okay.
6: But not with Watson?
0: I'm going to say no.
6: Okay.
0: Okay. I'll be, you know, if it happens Sunday, I'll be very interested to see how it works out.
6: All right, let's see how everyone's thinking about this game next. We're going to pick Monday's headline. Pick your headline. Stay with us.
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0: The team looked ready. Everybody's healthy that needs to be healthy, except Alex Wright, who's out for the year. They look crisp. They look like he's gotten control of his team. It looks like a well-oiled machine, at least at practice. I've seen the week before practice before where I like just shake my head. I don't feel that way this year. Again, put aside the quarterback position, and the team looks ready to go.
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0: time for us to pull out the crystal ball. What will Monday's headline be after the Browns and Jags opener? It's time to pick.
1: You predict how the game will go. A nail biter, a blowout, an ending you'd never see coming. It's Pick Yo Headline.
0: Here we go. Don't look at me like that, Paul. Remember, the lasso of truth is next. It's been a while. Didn't we pull a lasso out for Tony, though, at some point in the offseason?
2: Well, I think once it seems I'm under the lasso.
0: All right, here we go. Number one. It's elementary, Watson. Deshaun shines, and the Browns' defense dominates in 10-point week one win.
2: Oh, jeez. Creative headline.
0: Let's give all these headlines a chance, Tony.
1: Number two.
0: Are you thinking that's the least likely of the headlines that I just got out of the way?
3: Elementary, Watson, that's a Sherlock Holmes reference, yes.
0: Johnny Depp or somebody did. Who was Sherlock Holmes?
3: Robert Downey Jr.
0: Okay, yeah, there was a remake. Number two. Duval domination. Browns melt in the sun. Lawrence and the Jags dictate today. Browns no match for the Jaguars. It's supposed to be about 90 degrees.
4: Chance of thunderstorms.
0: And thunderstorms. Number three. Draft day. Browns rookies and sophomores flash as the young roster flexes in a week one win. Also, Schmidt happens. That would be a big day from KC, Denzel Boston, Fano, Manuel McNeil Warren. Number four. A little means a lot. Jags kicker Cam Little delivers backbreaker, spoils the Browns' great open.
3: By the way, that dude could make a 70-yard field goal.
4: Yes, he can.
3: Game.
1: Number five.
0: Where's Shador? Watson stinks up week one. Browns fans in a tizzy. Jaguars shut out Cleveland.
2: Oh,
0: I got two good ones in there. The first
4: no,
0: headline
4: Riz,
0: I'm read,
4: laughing because I like
0: the,
4: them.
0: The first headline I read, Tony went, oh, God. Yeah.
2: Well, that would be a fantasy story.
0: You got Watson, it's elementary Watson, Duval domination in the heat, the Browns rookies flash, Cam Littler in a close one, or total abomination at quarterback as Munkin's pick turns into sawdust. We'll start with you, Paul. Which headline do you expect to be reading on Monday?
4: I like the draft day one, Riz. I think these
0: draft
4: rookies,
0: day.
4: Yes.
0: Sonny Weaver smiles as Browns rookies contribute. All right, Tom, what would that have to look like then? Both guys maybe get in the end zone both guys
2: for sure.
0: Get...
2: And Fano and Barber protecting Watson.
0: Two rookie linemen. Yeah.
3: KC takes a punt to the hizzy.
0: Right.
2: Oh, wow.
0: Right?
2: That's like great stuff there.
0: And I included sophomores. So Schlesinger comes up big.
2: Judkins
0: runs for 100-plus yards. Right.
3: Schmitty. That would be also Schmitty is a sophomore.
0: Schmitty. And
2: we should rename this the Andrew Berry Victory Tour.
0: Okay.
2: If all that happens.
0: Okay. Chris, you're going with that one. Draft day.
4: Okay.
0: You will be gone. Aaron.
3: I wish I could be more positive.
0: No, you don't.
3: But the question the voicemails will be asking on Monday.
0: Oh, no.
3: Where's Shador?
0: Really?
3: Yeah.
0: Aaron, so that would mean a complete meltdown from him. Yeah. Like just a no touchdown, two interception game.
3: 10 points on the board. Riz, look at this. Drake May scored 10, and Matt Stafford scored 7 in week one.
2: Is anybody calling for their backups to play?
3: No, but they have MVP pedigree. But it just goes to show you that starting the season off red hot as a QB, I don't know, it's hard. So I'm guessing that's the direction that this goes. I'm not rooting for it, but that's what I'm guessing.
0: Okay, and Tony, would there be a scenario where Shador would be in play in week two in Tampa? You say no, right?
2: I would hope not. I mean, that would have to be a horrific day for Watson, where he physically and mentally melts down.
3: Five interceptions. Yeah.
0: Not five, but how about this?
2: Five turnovers.
0: How about this? A couple field goals, no touchdowns, two picks, no tutty. And you don't, and the
4: and
0: offense.
4: And I'm like throwing the ball
0: on
4: the ground.
0: And the offense doesn't look good. Well, Tony, we're going to be able to tell within one quarter whether or not this guy's got it or not.
2: Yeah.
0: I'm going to leave room for improvement in the second half. Let him get a half under his belt.
2: Again, there are no excuses for whoever's playing quarterback. There's a lot of support on that field for the quarterback.
0: Offensive line still.
2: Well, it's better than what Shador played behind last year.
0: I'll agree with that.
3: Tell me if you guys agree with this. You're giving Watson a half. I think the fans are giving him a play. And I was going to bring this up on Hammer and Emmett. I think that's kind of unfair. Like, now that the season is here, let's all try to keep our heads. I know it's not going to happen, and I'm asking for the moon and the stars.
0: Chris, I want you to go chronologically because, as Tony has told us, the Browns are far from a finished product. I doubt they're going to get out to a fast start, okay? So you know how the voicemailers are.
4: Oh, it's my favorite.
0: When in the second quarter, when they don't have a first down, I will be giving them the whole game.
4: Riz, I can guarantee you in the first 5 minutes of the game will be the busiest time for the voicemails. First 5 minutes. I'm telling you.
0: Because you should be watching the game.
4: Everybody, first incompletion, we're going to have 30 voicemails. I'm promising you.
3: It's a good question for the slot pot, Chris. What time exactly will we receive the first get this guy out of here voice?
4: 106?
2: I was going to say 112.
0: What is the phenomenon of that? I don't understand.
4: They want to be the first one with the take.
3: Right.
4: Riz, there are so many times I get these voicemails and, you know, fire Stefanski. I leave about 70 on the cutting room floor because it's all the same thing.
3: But also, I think Riz is somewhat responsible for this, not on purpose. But the notion of calling ball game.
4: Oh, my God. That was the phenomenon last year. Three and out ball game.
0: Guys, you two are the most guilty. You text me at 1:30 and ask if I'm calling ball game.
3: Explain for people that don't know. Explain calling ball game.
0: Ball game is I am 80-1 or something. When I call ball game, it's over. And never am I wrong. Never. Sometimes I do it in the second quarter. I could just tell. Line of scrimmage or ball game. I'm like 80-1, but now everybody at 106 is calling ball game. Tony, headline,
2: okay.
0: Please.
2: I am going to be hopeful, but realistic. So, therefore, I would pick number four.
0: A little, Cam Little means a lot.
2: Cam Little kicks the heartbreaking winning field goal for Jacksonville.
0: Tony, would that be a win for Deshaun Watson if that happens?
2: If they're in a position to win the game,
0: yes.
2: I think that he passes the bar there.
0: And do you think the Browns as a team then would be in a good headspace knowing, hey, they went on the road, played a playoff opponent, a division winner, and came away almost winning the game?
2: Sure. No, absolutely. That would be...
0: Moral victories?
2: Well, maybe not to them, but I think to the rest of us would be. But I think that this is a tough game, all right? It's not like going to Tennessee or Vegas.
0: Or hosting the Raiders. Right.
2: So I think a close loss would be okay.
0: Okay, and let's make this clear. I would expect the Browns to be either one or two in the survivor picks. Okay. I also know Vegas has them now as a what point underdog?
4: 8.5 points.
0: Tony, it went up another point. It went from 7.5 to 8.5.
2: Why do you think that was?
0: I mean,
2: nothing's happened other than Tevin Jenkins is probably not playing. Do they have no faith in our right guard?
0: It usually means that a bunch of sharp money, which they call late money, came in on the Jags and they had to move the line.
2: Okay.
0: So they had some kind of a liability.
2: Mm-hmm.
0: Going there. But let's make no mistake, guys. Yes. The Browns are expected to get blown out in this game. They are. Everybody's expecting it.
2: Yeah.
0: So anything other than that, is it kind of a win?
2: Yeah, I think so.
0: Our standards are.
2: Well, yeah.
0: All right, coming up next, get ready to sweat. Tony Grossi's Under the Lasso of Truth next.
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0: I want to remind everyone, kickoff party is tonight. Sponsored by FanDuel. It is, first, it starts right here.
1: Right.
0: With the Next Level Cook-Off. I've got the belt right there for the winner. I don't know who that's going to be.
1: Phenomenal. And we're doing wings this year. And we have a great group of judges, including Riz, the top dog, Hanford Dixon.
0: Oh.
1: Rocco Whalen, Fahrenheit, will be down here helping judge.
0: Hey, Rock.
1: And then we will head over to the farm where Emmett and I will be the officials for the ultimate rock, paper, scissors championship of Cleveland to help determine $1,000 in cash.
0: Wow.
1: What could possibly go wrong, Riz?
0: That is tonight here on the East Bank. But right now, oh, it's time.
2: It's the most uncomfortable part of Tony Grossi's week.
3: I've got a bad feeling about this.
2: Questions he doesn't want to answer. But the truth is the only way out.
4: You disgust me. You sit on a throne of lies.
2: It's the NFL Roundtable's Lasso of Truth, presented by Trattoria Roman Garden on Murray Hill in Little Italy.
0: That was from Elf, and I love it.
5: Yes, it was.
0: Great job, Pa. All right. We have a fan question, Chris.
5: We do.
0: And I think we're giving away some sort of...
5: If we pick your name, you are going to have a dinner with Tony Grossi and Aaron Goldhammer at the end of the year at Trattoria.
0: At Trattoria?
5: Yes.
0: I think I want to be there for that.
5: 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Our winner this week, congratulations to Hunter. Tony, are you ready for the first
6: lasso?
7: Ready. Yes.
0: By the way, Lasso brought to you by Trattoria Roman Gardens. 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
1: Wait.
0: After the season.
1: You're promising that you're, because you just edited that copy.
0: If
1: that
0: it
1: copy
0: was, does if not it say wasn't Riz. At Trattoria, I wouldn't be there. I love Trattoria.
7: Riz is picking the wine.
0: That's for that right.
7: Dinner.
0: Go ahead. Who is this person?
5: This is Hunter.
0: Hunter, Tony.
5: He asks, do you think the Browns' draft plans start with identifying the best quarterback in the class or identifying the quarterback that Todd Monken believes can be the best player in his system? Because those are not always the same.
7: Okay, that's a great question. I do think that Monken will contribute to the search. But I don't think it's relegated to just who he wants. Okay, I think he's part of the committee.
0: Chris, hand me the lasso right now.
8: I agree with that. But I have a question for you.
1: Is this your lasso question?
8: Yes, it is.
1: Ooh.
8: You would rather have Todd Monken make that pick than Andrew Barry.
7: Oh, for sure. I would trust Monken. Right now.
0: Well, Tony, that's not good. Well, Andrew's going to pick the guy.
7: Yeah, Andrew is not going to just defer to the head coach. He will listen to him.
0: Tony, I'm just saying, in the past, I can only go by what I've seen, and I've given Andrew a lot of credit for two great drafts and the Miles thing. He's batting 1,000 with me right now in the last 2 years, but

0: on. Would that be in play with 1-15?
1: 16.
0: 16.
2: Well, there has been a coach who survived at 0-16.
0: In this city.
1: After 1-15. Yeah, so.
0: He survived 1-31.
2: Yeah. So, I'm gonna say that he's not going to be one and done no matter what. Okay? That he was hired ostensibly to help find the next quarterback.
0: No matter what?
2: Yeah, so if he goes 1-16, I say he comes back. And I think...
0: Okay, what about Aaron's question? What do you think
1: more is likely? What's more likely, the dream or the nightmare?
0: 9 wins or 1 win?
2: Well, he said...
1: Well, you know, zero, like the playoff. Well, I say the dream
0: nine wins is
1: playoffs.
0: Let's not get crazy here.
1: But just think of it this way.
0: You got to be somewhat realistic in this segment.
1: The dream is the playoffs. The nightmare is, even by post-99 standards, one of the worst seasons the Browns have ever had.
2: I think that is slightly more likely than a dream playoff season.
0: What?
2: Yeah, I just can't buy into the quarterback room.
0: Mark me down as not wanting to do this segment next week.
2: And then if they do have that nightmare season, Messiah comes across Lake Erie.
1: So you're saying the nightmare really isn't a nightmare?
2: I don't think it is. No.
0: Oh.
2: That's better.
0: What church did you grow up in?
2: Holy Name.
0: Okay, your Holy Name. I was St. Bartholomew in Middleburg.
2: I could smell the incense.
3: I was Blessed Sacrament. Yes, in Erie. Oh, yeah.
1: I was the Hebrew Educational Alliance.
0: All right.
2: Is that it?
0: Chris, I need you to lay the hammer right now.
3: All right.
0: Although the listener got a, Hunter got a good
3: question. You got a good question. Yeah. Tony, you are on record saying this is a sophisticated tanking season, correct?
2: Yes, I am.
3: Okay. What happens if the Browns get out to a hot start of the season? Are the Browns willing to sacrifice a sophisticated tank and just make it a blatant tank? Or are they saying, wait a second, we might have something here. Let's actually try to do something.
2: Well, give me a number. What record are they?
3: Say right, they start out
1: 3-2.
3: Three and two to start. Do they say, wait a second, we have something?
0: No,
3: or
0: no, let's go farther down. Let's go
2: 8 games.
0: Let's go 5-3 after 8, which has you in the playoffs or close to the playoffs.
3: Sure. At that point,
0: then
3: yeah.
0: Then you're not Messiah talk is we're not
3: it's
0: talking.
3: Over, right.
2: Yeah.
0: We're talking about playoffs.
3: Would they intentionally then start tanking the season to get their guy?
2: I don't think they would, but I think they would entertain trade offers for certain players.
0: All right, you know, you've said you're on record as saying Judy is one of those players, correct?
2: Yeah, I no longer think Ward will be one of those guys.
0: Well, yeah, because he signed him.
2: Delpit also got a new contract, and I think it would have to be something very unusual for Andrew to part with anybody other than Judy. And that depends on the rookies being really, really good.
1: Tony, 5-3, and Judy's having a good year. This town's going to be upside down. Like, people are going to be focused all of a sudden not on the draft.
0: On the game.
1: They're going to be focused on, you know, and especially, so the 8th game is in Pittsburgh. Yeah. If you're 5-3 and you won that game, you can't start trading people off.
2: Well, listen, if they're 5-3, it's going to be more than Jerry Jeudy contributing. Those rookies are going to be playing pretty good.
0: Right.
2: And with Isaiah, I just think it's a surplus that Andrew has created. And if Judy is sought after, I think he would make that trade.
0: Okay, let's real quick, because we have 2 minutes here. Give me the scenario where the Browns don't draft a quarterback next year in the first round.
2: I don't see it at
0: all. Okay, I see one. I'll include Deshaun. Either Deshaun or Shador wins 12 games. No one thought the Jaguars were winning 13 last year. Come on, Tone. Let's say they win 11 games and you're a factor in the playoffs. You're still going to go out and take a quarterback and tell the guy that won 11 games and took you to the playoffs to hit the road?
2: Minnesota did it. Teams did it.
0: And the GM got fired. Minnesota did it.
2: They cannot let that draft pass them by. First of all, Watson's not coming back if he goes 17-0.
0: Okay, so let's say it is Shador. Shador catches

0: fire, Tony.
1: Tony, look at, I'll bet you in New Orleans, they weren't counting on Shaq until, I don't know, week 11.
2: Well, wait a minute. They drafted him and then they supported
1: okay,
2: him.
1: Okay, all right. Okay.
2: That's not a good example because okay. he's their guy.
1: Brock Purdy. Brock Purdy's a great example.
3: Well, Riz, if Shador came out and played well, I think the most surprised people in Cleveland would be the Browns.
2: I agree. 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
1: What happened to the Rams? 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
13: 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Browns, Jaguars, Sunday. The home of the Browns, 850 ESPN Cleveland. Everyone brings something to the table. It's a mix of anything and everything. It's the NFL Roundtable Slop Pot.
1: All right, let me explain. First of all, pause Slop Pot. What did you have today in your Slop Pot?
14: So on Fridays during Roundtable, I bring in Uncrustables because I don't have time to get up, heat up food. I got to be locked in.
1: Well, so. My wife's out of town. So last night I made a Joe Thomas Hall of Fame beef ribeye that I sent a picture to Joe Thomas, who, by the way, was at the White House last night. Sent the picture.

0: Georgia to Joe. I had 2 ears of Ohio sweet corn, and I had some delicious cherry tomatoes. Well, guess what? I cut up my steak. I cut the corn off the cob. I threw it all into a plastic thing, and I made a slop pot today. But the NFL Roundtable slop pot is, you could bring whatever you want to the slop pot. It could be a story. It could be a stat. It could be a wager. It could be a wish. Anything you put into the slop pot, and Paul actually has a pot for us. Now, Paul, you and I and Grossi.
1: Yes.
0: I'll put ours on a piece of paper and folded it very neatly. What is this?
2: It's the slop pot, so I crumpled mine up into little balls and dropped them in there.
0: You have two things. You're only allowed one thing in the slop pot.
2: No, you can put multiple things in the slop pot.
0: No, pick one because
2: what do you mean?
0: I'm picking one.
2: Okay.
1: Aaron, I appreciate the crumple, though. Like, I you're in the spirit of the game. I like it. I appreciate it.
2: Thank
1: you,
2: Chris.
1: And for the record, that is a legit slop pot. That is what I use for my lunches.
0: Oh, I already like Aaron's slop pot. It's a question. I have guessed for Tony, I would imagine.
2: Or for all of us.
0: What will go down as the better trade? Myles Garrett or Travis Hunter?
2: Ooh.
0: What will go down as the better trade, Myles Garrett or the Travis Hunter draft day trade? Now, Tony, we were not crazy about the Travis Hunter draft day trade, but it certainly looks like it panned out.
3: Fantastic. They have gotten 4 players as a result of that trade. Mason Graham, Quinshon Judkins, Dylan Sampson, and Casey Concepcion.
0: Wow.
3: Right. Those are four
0: really good players.
3: Who are going to be part of the
0: By the way,
3: foundation.
0: For moving down 3 spots?
3: I think. From 2 to 5, yeah.
0: 3 spots.
3: Yeah. Now, for Garrett, they will get next year's Rams pick. They got Spencer Verse.
0: Fano.
3: No. No, that was the thing with
2: So that then they'll
3: Kansas
2: have a
3: City.
2: 2 in 2028, right?
0: Wait, I mean, what do we get this year? No pick this year, right? No.
3: No. We got Verse and next year's 1.
0: Okay. And a 2.
2: Well, the trade happened after the draft, right?
3: Yeah.
2: So they're
3: a 2 and 27. No, 2 and 28.
2: And a 3 and 29.
3: Yeah. And who knows? Those are so far in it. So, the bottom line is if the Garrett trade somehow results in the next quarterback, the Messiah, I would rate that a better trade. They're both excellent trades. But I got to say, the trade for Travis Hunter so far has netted a lot more than the trade for Garrett.
0: I'm going to just go by what I've seen so far. And I'm telling you right now that the Travis Hunter trade turned out better than I thought. And I want to also commend Andrew Berry for picking the right guys. Like you can get all the picks you want. Tony, when the Browns came back in 99, this is a sore subject. When the Browns came back in 99, they gave them a bunch of compensatory picks. They never cashed on any of them.
3: An extra pick in every round except the first.
0: I mean, imagine what you would do with that today. The draft is much more sophisticated today. Paul, is this you?
1: Might be.
0: Okay. Are you on yellow?
1: No.
0: Oh, Tony, you're on yellow. Browns new stadium.
3: Okay.
0: Well, Tom, what are you hearing?
3: I have been able to go through what they're calling the Browns Experience Center.
0: Oh, nice.
3: And stepped into the immersive cube. Okay, this is almost like a Cosm type, the sphere where you walk to a certain point and they superimpose parts of the stadium where you're walking through a concourse or you're sitting in a seat. So it gives you a rare and unusual experience of what the new stadium is going to be like. And it's like three-dimensional. You can almost touch these people that are superimposed in front of you. And I must say, first of all, that experience was unique. But this stadium, New Huntington Bank Field, from what I could tell through this quote experience, will be better than any stadium that now exists that I've been to.
0: Whoa! And better than SoFi.
3: Yes. From what I
0: can
3: tell.
0: Better than the Viking ship in Minnesota.
3: Yes. And that doesn't, you know, I wish they could have superimposed me in the press box so I could get that bird's eye view. But But the whole surrounding, the outdoors, and you know, they have this one slide where it's Christmas. They have a holiday Christmas festival outside the stadium, and it's snowing and all kinds of decorations. It's just a something that Northeast Ohio just does not have. This stadium, this transformative edifice. Yeah.
0: Let me also say, and I know people in Cleveland don't like change. And while I would have loved to have been able to build this on the lake, it wasn't feasible. The NFL realizes their sport is a television game. It's best watched on television. It's why they're building these places with the experience, okay? Because unlike going to a baseball game in the summer with a beer and a dog, NFL, you better watching it in your from the Rizzo PSLs or whatever Brenda used to say for that. But, you know, in my house would be better than any. Not now. Now you have to go experience this at least a couple times.
3: It's a huge man cave.
0: Your kids are going to, right, yeah. Right. That's what it is.
3: And
0: they're trying
3: also,
0: to get you to go to the sites.
3: What's neat is the roof will be translucent. So you could see the sky. If it's snowing, you'll see the snow and coming, you know, hitting the roof. They've thought of everything from what I could tell through this experience.
0: No, I knew that.
3: I wish everybody could go through this. They're using this experience center to attract buyers, ticket buyers, right? And there's only three of them in existence right now, and this is the largest one that the Browns have. So they're doling out a lot of money just to give you what to expect.
0: I would just caution the Browns, and I know they listen to this, but let's not price everybody out of this thing. They have gone on record as saying that they will have seats that are not $1,000 that they're going to, but they have to realize between the suites and there's only X amount of dollars in Northeast Ohio right now. So we'll see. All right, Chris. Number three is Chris. Gentlemen, slop pop is a prediction. Chris says Quincy Williams will have the best game of any Browns player this week. What does a linebacker have to do to have the...
1: I just think he's going to be a guy that... we haven't talked about him really at all. He's a former All-Pro. Mm-hmm. So there's talent there. And I know Denzel and Carson Schwessinger get the headlines on defense and on offense. It's all the young rookies. Quincy Williams is a guy who has proven himself in the league. And I think you mix him in. Like Jared Verse after the trade, he's getting all the headlines as well. Quincy Williams is a guy that has a ton of talent that I think we've just overlooked given every other storyline this offseason.
3: Agreed. He's Coach Rudy's guy, too. So he's the one guy on the field that knows what Rudy's defense is supposed to be like. You know, Schwartz brought his guys when he was defensive coordinator. And he's replacing Devin Bush, who had a really good year last year.
2: Yeah, but got paid.
3: Quincy Williams is even faster, and he's a collision maker. Yeah, he's that kind of linebacker where he just collides with the ball carrier.
0: Looking forward to seeing him.
3: Yeah. Yep. So I agree. Good call.
0: Mine, finally, is my favorite opener. See, minus three. I've done 37 of these, I believe. I'm looking at an article from the Cleveland Plain Dealer written by a guy named Tony Grossi. 51-0. Carson's debut, a smashing success. Couple of things about this. Number one, as you well know, and when I played at a high level, I was number 51. So that night, I drove with my buddy Tom, and we stayed at the William Penn, which was the media hotel at that time. I think the Browns finally won when they stayed there, so we had a rate at the William Penn. We took, I believe, what was then a PlayStation 1 or it was a video game to hook up to our TV in the room. Went out, I was single man, 1989, Browns at Pittsburgh, Bud Carson's debut. And we went out that night and had a ball. Went to the clubs, went to dinner, got up, hung over, went to the stadium. Three Rivers Stadium, Tony. Mm-hmm. Chris, imagine this. The Browns beat the Steelers 51-0. It was the worst defeat in the history of the Steelers organization. And Tony, for as bad as they were in the 60s, that's hard to believe.
3: Yep.
0: The Browns forced 8 Pittsburgh turnovers. Steelers had 53 yards of total offense. The Browns had 6 sacks. David Grayson had a fumble recovery and an interception for a touchdown. 2 touchdowns. Clay Matthews recovered a fumble in the end zone for a touchdown. We partied the whole game. By the end of the third quarter, Three Rivers was absolutely empty. It turned into a Browns home game party. And here's the most amazing part, and Tony will vouch for me. That year, Chuck Knoll made the playoffs.
3: Yep.
0: After losing 51-0 in week number 1.
3: I think they lost the second game to Cincinnati like 31-10. And they came back and made the playoffs. Here's the backstory on the Browns end. Bud Carson.
0: This is your, by the way, this is your, that's you.
3: Love it.
0: That's your article. Look, by Tony Gross.
3: Yep.
0: Look how great.
3: Man, newspapers were good.
0: They were great.
3: Yep. Bud Carson adored Chuck Knoll. He was his defensive coordinator for, I think, 2 of the Super Bowls championships. And after the game, Bud looked like he had been in a street fight. He was so ruffled by the enormity of that shellacking. And one of his first comments, it's got to be in the first 3 or 4 paragraphs of my story, is, it could only go downhill from here.
0: That is so fun.
3: Yeah. He was the self-loathing coach.
0: Right.
1: Yeah.
3: And of course,
0: he figured, man, did I screw myself.
3: Yeah. He felt bad beating Chuck Knoll that bad because that's how much he respected him. And I think 4 weeks later was the return trip and Knoll beat the Browns Cleveland.
0: Well, but the fact that they went to the playoffs that year after something devastating.
2: Unreal. Yeah. I went and watched, it's funny you brought this up, Riz, the highlights, which it was like an extended highlight package of that game. And one of the things that jumped out to me, Pittsburgh must have been nervous or something. I think, guys, they fumbled on each of their first 3 possessions. Yeah. And who was the guy? David Grayson?
3: Linebacker, who actually was a replacement player from the 1987 strike replacement game.
2: He had 2 pick sixes.
3: No, he had a fumble recovery
2: and a pick six.
0: And a pick six.
3: Yeah, 3
0: David
3: total.
0: David Grayson, 56?
3: 56, yeah, exactly.
0: 56 was his number. Anyway, I don't know what was better. The night before we partied in Pittsburgh, I enjoyed being in. I mean, I'll never go again. Never. I'll never go there again. After they ruined Nick Chubb's career. But I did enjoy the city. You know, the food was always good. The people were fun.
3: I make a point when I go to cover the Browns-Steelers games, I don't even stay in downtown. I stay in Cranberry, which is like 20 minutes from there, right off the turnpike.
0: Do you remember the old William Penn?
3: Yeah, it was a Westin hotel. Westin William Penn. Yeah. Ancient.
0: Oh, when we come back, let's see who was the 2025 champion last year of picks. Oh, it was a tiebreaker win. We'll tell you when we come back.
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13: Back to school season means backpacks, schedules, and busy mornings. But there's one thing a lot of families forget to plan for. What happens when school germs start spreading and someone gets sick? Joining us now is Dr. Peter McCullough with some smart ways to be prepared before the school year begins. So, Doctor, back to school is exciting, but it also seems to be the time of year that families start getting sick again. Why does this season hit so many households?
14: Because people miss an opportunity, and that is to use nasal sprays and throat sprays twice a day preventively. These have been shown to reduce the common cold, flu, RSV, and other viral infections, but it has to be done twice a day on a regular basis.
13: What are some of the most common health issues that families run into once the school season does start?
14: The kids are back in school, they're coughing, they're sneezing, and they clearly spread viruses and other illnesses. And so it's important to be ready at home with a medical emergency kit so as parents, you can handle issues that come up with the children and avoid going to the urgent care.
13: So is that what you recommend parents do now so that they're not scrambling later? 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
14: For sure. After routine preventive measures are taken, the last thing we want to do is have a child get so sick that they need to go into the urgent care or emergency room for IV antibiotics. We can use oral antivirals and antibiotics at home under the guidance of doctors through the guidebook and on telemedicine.
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4: For this week, the Browns are undefeated.
0: Let me say this. It's not the Rams. It's the Jacksonville Jaguars. New year.
4: 850 ESPN Cleveland. The chase for the Golden Bone is on. Time for game picks on the NFL Roundtable.
0: All right. Last year's winner, Chris Oldak. He tied with Aaron Goldhammer at 156. Riz was 154. The fans were 153. Tones was 150. But you won the picks against the spread last year, Tony, which we'll get to in a minute. The year before that, Aaron won. The year before that, Chris won. And the year before that, Aaron won. So these two have dominated this segment.
1: I have not finished worse than second since I've been a part of the show.
0: I have not won since 2018, and well, Grossi's never won.
3: No, haven't I? No, I lost on a tiebreaker, I think, twice to you.
1: So, ironically, Riz, if you look at, I think...
3: Tiebreakers.
1: The other time I won in a tiebreaker, I finished with the exact number of games.
0: Yes. All right, here we go. It is week one, and we start with Wednesday night.
4: Patriots, Seahawks.
0: Tony... When Sam Darnold went out, how the hell did the Patriots not win 28-10 in that game? What did you see in that game from New England that you liked or didn't like?
3: Well, Drake May kind of wet the bed. I mean, and you go back the last six or seven games of last season going right through the playoffs, and it's a bad trend for him. We saw him win a game despite being sacked five times.
0: Tony, I only throw three interceptions. The last one was egregious, to say the least.
3: Yeah, right. Already in field goal range.
0: Which brings us to...
4: 49ers, Rams.
0: Tony, I said it earlier. I'm sorry. The team gives up the moon and the stars for you. You're going to World Cup games. You're making commercials. You're throwing out the first pitch at Dodger Stadium. Then on opening night, you show up with a bum knee and go 0-for? You don't even have a tackle? What the hell
3: and
0: was
3: then,
0: Miles Garrett
3: thinking? In his postgame, did he say he was worried about protecting himself more than playing defense? I mean, that was a bad night for Miles Garrett.
0: You picked the Rams to win the Super Bowl.
3: I picked him to be the MVP.
0: Okay, are you after one game, are you going to?
3: No. Well, I'll back off on the MVP award, but I'd still say the Rams are going to be there.
0: All I know is you got a knee problem in week one. It ain't going away anytime soon. All right, here we go. Sunday's games, and we start with Tony's heartthrob.
4: Bucks, Bengals.
0: Tony, you have big expectations for Cincinnati this year. You think they're going back to the Super Bowl. I will assume you will take them over your good friend Baker Mayfield.
3: Yeah, I will. It's not going to be easy for the Bengals. Baker could put up some points, obviously, with that offense. But I think Burrow will outscore him, and I don't know where the Bucs' pass rush is to prevent it.
0: Okay, Chris.
1: Cincinnati.
0: Aaron.
2: I'm going to take Cincy.
0: Cincinnati for me as well.
12: Saints, Lions.
0: Tony, the Saints play indoors, but the Lions have a real home field advantage. How big of a chip on the shoulder does, you know, bite a kneecap off have this year with the Lions?
3: That didn't make the playoffs last year, right? That team is expected to get over the hump. And I think Detroit wins this game and starts their season off right.
0: Chris.
1: Lions.
0: Aaron.
2: I like the Lions in the Super Bowl.
0: I like the Lions, and I think they should be considered for Circa, but we're probably going to need them on a Thanksgiving or Christmas weekend next.
12: Jets, Titans.
0: Not quite the prison inmate game.
3: No?
0: Pretty close. Tony, what did Cam Ward, no heat on Cam Ward. He sucked last year.
3: Yeah.
0: His team sucked last year. He is the only number one pick I've ever seen fly under the radar as much as Shador has taken more criticism.
2: Tony, you also had an awful preseason. Awful.
0: Yeah. How worried should you be, Titans fan, if about Cam Ward?
3: Well, they have Brian Daboll now as the offensive coordinator, Robert Saleh as the new coach. And Daboll did a great job bringing Josh Allen along, who came into the league like a 55% career thrower. So let's see this play out. I don't think they're panicking yet. Right. However, I think the Jets win this game.
0: Okay, Chris.
1: I have the Titans.
0: Okay.
2: I got the Titans, too.
0: I've got the Titans
3: Wolfie.
0: First Wolfie of the year. Boy, throwing the accolades around. Jesse Minter's the greatest coach of all time, Chris. Did you know that?
1: I did.
0: Boy, let me see something first. I'm obviously going to take the Ravens here, but Tony, Daniel Jones missed last year with the injury. Which version of him do we get, the good or the bad? Yeah,
3: I don't know, because their whole season rests on him. You know, last year the Colts through 10 games were one of the best teams in the league, and then it all fell apart. I think Baltimore will win its home opener.
0: Chris. Right here.
1: Ravens.
0: Aaron.
2: Ravens.
0: All right, there we go.
12: Falcons, Steelers.
0: Tony, Chris and I think Cooper Rush is an upgrade over Tua. What say you?
3: I don't know. Since he left Dallas, he did nothing. He was with Baltimore last year.
0: Are the Steelers in play for you for Survivor?
3: Yes.
0: Okay.
3: So
0: are you taking them here? Yes, Chris.
1: The Steelers.
0: Yeah, yes, Aaron. Steelers. Yeah, everybody takes the Steelers.
12: Bears, Panthers.
0: Tony, a lot of people expecting regression on the Bears. Where are you?
3: Not me. I think ascension. They're going up. Coach wants to be the highest scoring team ever. And I think he's got the means to do it. I'll pick Chicago here.
1: Bears.
2: Give me Chicago.
0: Bears.
12: Bills, Texans.
0: Tony, best game of the week, I think. Great defense against a great offense. Joe Brady steps in for the Bills as a head coach here. And then on the other side of the ball, the quarterback is in play in Houston. What do you think of this game?
3: I think it's going to be a tight game, and I think defense will win, which means Houston.
0: What happened to C.J. Stroud last year, Tone?
3: I don't know, boy. He had one of the worst-looking games in the playoffs that I've ever seen.
0: He looked rattled.
3: Yeah. That's a big thing. He's in his contract year, so a lot of pressure on him.
0: Chris.
1: Bills.
0: Aaron.
2: I'm going to take the Texans.
0: Texans it is at home. I'll take the Bills. I'll take the Texans on the road with Aaron.
12: Dolphins, Raiders.
0: This is the prison inmate game, Tony. I couldn't watch this. I guess I'll take Kirk Cousins at home, Tone.
3: Same.
2: Mendoza in by the end. I'll take Miami.
0: Wow.
12: Packers, Vikings.
0: Good game here, Tony. I'm going to surprise everybody. I'm going to take the Vikings at home in this game. I think the Packers are a little banged up. I look for them to get off to a slow start. What say you?
3: I'm with you there. I like the Kyler Murray era launches with a big win.
0: Chris.
1: I'll take the Packers.
0: Aaron.
2: What month is it? September? It's Kyler Murray's month. I'll take the Vikings.
12: Yeah. Commanders, Eagles.
0: Tony, what happened to the Commanders? I know their quarterback gets hurt a lot, but was Dan Quinn, was that just a one-off for him?
3: It might be. He could be one of those guys that is just a really good coordinator and not equally good as a head coach. And Jane Daniels, he doesn't have a lot of meat on his bones. I mean, he is susceptible to injury. He's brilliant as a player, but I like Philadelphia here.
1: Eagles.
2: Philly.
0: Eagles.
12: Cardinals, Chargers.
0: No one is going to take the Cardinals. We'll get back to the Chargers here in a second.
12: Cowboys, Giants.
0: Tony. Why every year do I have to watch this crap on Sunday Night Football? Do you know this is the 18th straight year where I've got to watch Cowboys and Giants? I hope the Giants get their ass beat.
3: This is John Harbaugh's
0: Tony
3: debut.
0: What can he do? Are you total turnaround Liam Cohn in Jacksonville, or it's going to be a while?
3: I think he's going to turn them around, but not 13-4 turnaround. He adds a professionalism to their coaching staff that they've needed. But I think Dallas is going to be one of those top five teams that score a ton of points. I think Dallas is going to be fun to watch, actually.
0: Okay. Who do you got in this
3: Dallas.
0: One?
3: Dallas.
1: Cowboys.
0: Yep.
2: How about them Cowboys?
0: Yeah, we'll all take it.
12: Broncos, Chiefs.
0: Tony, for the first time in a long time, no one's talking about the Chiefs. I have no idea what to expect from them. Is Pat playing in this game, Patty?
2: Yes, he is, but their starting left tackle is out, and an undrafted rookie will play left tackle for Kansas City on Monday night.
0: Are you buying the Broncos last year's success, or do you think it was just one of those years?
3: No, I think Sean Payton has got them
0: going.
3: Oh,
0: you're coming around now on my boy.
3: I don't know. Bo Nix has to take a step up for them as a team to take a step up, but I think he's got enough to win this game.
0: Broncos.
3: Yes.
1: Broncos.
2: Wow. Riz will take the Chiefs.
0: Give me Patty. Give me my guy, Travis Kelce, and the Chiefs. Browns and Jags coming up. We'll go against the spread. Tony's top five. A lot still to come. Stay with us.
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4: Number one versus number four, Ohio State, Texas, Saturday night on the home of the Buckeyes, 850 ESPN Cleveland. Three games against the spread, three contestants, one winner. Croce, Aaron, and Chris face off in the NFL Roundtable's Pick'em Challenge.
0: the drama

0: of getting me in to this proxy thing right now is my heart is beating. Okay. If I were to mess this up, I'd probably owe you guys $250. But... All right, before we get
1: Who put you in charge of this?
0: I don't know. Before I get to the picks...
1: Chris, also have Riz do the affidavits from now on, right?
0: All right.
2: Fine by me.
0: Chris, here we go. Last year, Tony Grossi with the win.
2: He finished 30-32. I finished 29-33, so one game back. Aaron finished 24-38.
0: Guys, here we go. I need three games from each of you against the spread. We keep a season-long tally, and Chris, I'll start with you.
2: All right, let's start with the last game of the week. I like the Broncos on the road outright, so I will take them with the 2.5. Denver plus 2.5.
0: Against Kansas City. Okay, yes. Next.
2: Next, I like the Bears on the road -3 against the Panthers.
0: Okay.
2: And finally, I like the Chargers to win big against the Cardinals. I will take the -9.5.
0: Wow. You're laying 9.5 in week one?
2: I am.
0: All right, thank you, Chris. Aaron Goldhammer.
1: I think that Harbaugh is being overrated a little bit here by Vegas, so I'm going to start in New York on Sunday night. I like the Cowboys to win by more than 2.5. They're -2.5. Give them to me.
0: Okay.
1: I'm also, Riz, going to take in the NFC East the Philadelphia Eagles minus the 5.5. They're 5.5-point favorites. I think Philly is one of the best teams in the NFC.
0: And by the way, being very overlooked.
1: Yeah.
0: Yeah.
1: And then I think Cincinnati's going to win, but they always lay a stink bomb in their opener. They've won finally an opening game last year, 17-16, thanks to the Browns' kicking situation. Give me Baker and the Bucks plus the 3.5 against Cincinnati. Those are my three picks.
0: Okay. Tony Grossi.
3: I'm taking three home teams here, and let's start with Pittsburgh. That number is now, what, 5.5?
1: 4.5.
3: 4.5?
1: Yep.
3: I will give the points, Pittsburgh, and -4.5. Okay. It's Houston is at home, whereas against Buffalo.
0: Yes.
3: And I think they're giving 1.5.
1: Correct.
3: I will take Houston and give the points there, 1.5. And way down on the strip, Allegiant Stadium, Las Vegas, giving 3 versus Miami. Mm-hmm. I will take the Raiders.
0: Vegas Raiders -3. All right, Chris, you've got Denver +2.5, the Bears against the Panthers -3, and the Chargers -9.5. Aaron, you've got Dallas 2.5, Philly -5.5, and you took Tampa with those 3.5 points.
1: Mm-hmm.
0: Tone Grossi, three home teams, Squealers against Kevbo -4.5, the Texans -1.5, and Las Vegas, the Raiders. -3. Gentlemen, good luck in week number one. Time now for Tony's top five.
4: From the best to the worst, sometimes obvious and sometimes controversial. Everyone loves a list. It's Tony's top five.
0: Chris, you got those picks, right?
2: One clarification. Yep. I have Houston actually plus the points.
1: Yeah, that's what Tony said.
2: Oh, okay.
1: Plus one and a half.
2: Yes.
0: Yeah.
2: I could have sworn I heard Riz say minus. Okay. I just want to make sure plus I got that right. +1.5.
3: Okay, Riz, earlier in the week you described Jacksonville as one of the most boring teams.
0: Yes.
3: However, I have found 5 memorable games between the Browns
0: and
3: the Jaguars.
0: I know one.
3: Okay. And this is no particular order because I can't tell what is the most memorable or what is the least, but here we go. Let's start in a game in 2010. Eric Mangini's the coach. Jaguars win it 24-20. Browns defense forced 6 turnovers. Ooh. And still lost the game.
0: Tony, let me say this about Coach Mangini. I know it didn't work out here, and it wasn't his fault because Randy put him in a position where he couldn't just be a football coach. But some memorable games from Eric Mangini as a Browns head coach.
1: Patriots, Saints, and but this one, I got to say, I don't remember nothing about the game.
3: Yeah, it ended with Colt McCoy throwing an interception at the 3-yard line with 13 seconds left. Okay, next one. Jaguars 48, Browns nothing. This is 2000, the season 2000. The worst quarterback game I've ever seen. Spurgeon wins.
0: Oh.
3: Only start.
0: Oh.
3: 5 of 16.
0: Oh.
3: 17 yards passing. Five sacks and a fumble.
0: He had a tough day.
3: Yep.
1: He did not Spurgeon win.
3: Picked them ahead of Tom Brady, but that's another story. All right. Number three, Jaguars 24, Browns 21. This was Christmas Eve, 1995. The last game of the old Browns. Whereas this was like covering a funeral.
0: Yes, for anybody from Cleveland. It was a funeral. So, Tone, this was after we won the Cincinnati game at home. People took the seats out of the old stadium. Right. We had one more game
3: in Jacksonville.
0: Wow.
3: And the thing about this, it was literally like covering a funeral. And afterwards, we as the collective media, this is Christmas Eve now. Jacksonville is not a hustling, bustling town. We're looking for a place to eat. We're all dying. It is about 8 or 9 p.m. on Christmas Eve, and we found some pub that kitchen's closed in 5 minutes. Oh. And we ordered like burgers just before getting out of there. It was the worst experience. So gloomy.
0: People don't realize sometimes. It's lonely on the road, man, covering sports sometimes.
3: Okay.
0: And finally.
3: No, we got two more. Number two, another Browns loss, 15-10, 2001. This was Bottlegate.
0: Yeah, that's the one I thought. Yeah. I thought it'd be number one.
3: Well, I wanted to end on a positive note. Bottlegate. Yeah, people throwing
0: Tony, hold on. Bottles. They were plastic.
3: Yeah, the plastic bottles, but filled with beer. They don't pack a wallop, Tony, was Carmen's.
0: Tony, I felt for the referees in that game. Yeah. I just, you know, you're doing a job. You're there to, you know, sideline. I get media and all that, but I just remember the referees thinking, how in the hell am I going to get
3: this? Was
0: out?
3: Such a story. It was on ABC's Nightline News the next day, Monday night. Ted Koppel. When that was in
0: its
3: heyday.
0: OIC one. Yeah, but, all right, yeah, then okay. What's number one?
3: Number one was the 2002 season. Browns make the playoffs. Oh. It was the Hail Mary from Tim Couch to Quincy Morgan. This was Couch's second Hail Mary victory, last play of the
0: game. Against a teammate of ours.
3: And the thing is, the Quincy Morgan, they win by a point. In the next morning's Florida Times Union, the front page of the sports section shows the ball touching the ground. It should have been incomplete.
0: I don't know what you're talking about.
3: Browns got a good call there, and we'll end it on a victory note.
0: Let's hope they get a victory Sunday. Will they? Are any of us picking the Browns? And what will be our final pick for Survivor? It's all next.
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6: Back to school season means backpacks, schedules, and busy mornings. But there's one thing a lot of families forget to plan for. What happens when school germs start spreading and someone gets sick? Joining us now is Dr. Peter McCullough with some smart ways to be prepared before the school year begins. So, Doctor, back to school is exciting, but it also seems to be the time of year that families start getting sick again. Why does this season hit so many households?
7: Because people miss an opportunity, and that is to use nasal sprays and throat sprays twice a day preventively. 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
6: What are some of the most common health issues that families run into once the school season does start?
7: The kids are back in school, they're coughing, they're sneezing, and they clearly spread viruses and other illnesses. 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
3: Hey, it's finally here. The Browns regular season starts at Jacksonville. Deshaun Watson back on the field. It's Todd Monken's first NFL game. How do the Browns defense play without coordinator Jim Schwartz and Myles Garrett? We'll find out Sunday in Jacksonville.
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0: All right, here we go. Yeah. Week one. Who won the Browns picks last year, Chris?
2: Let me check. I believe it was Aaron, but let me double check.
0: Boy, that hurts. Although, can I say something? I picked the Browns when I shouldn't. I don't care. This is one I don't care if I win or not.
2: Aaron and Grossi tied 9-8. I was 7-10. Riz, you were 6-11.
0: Because I took the Browns. All right, here we go. Chris Oldak, Browns at Jags. This is just the game. I'm not asking for a spread, but I will need a final score.
2: So, you guys know I was pretty negative last year. I was a changed man. I'm coming in with a clean slate. I said the Browns are splitting one of the first two. It's going to be Sunday. I have Browns 19-17 over the Jags.
1: There was a movie called 1917, Chris, and it was a war movie.
0: Guys got their heads blown off. Reg, do you remember how bad that was? That was as gory a movie as... I'm sorry. Aaron Gold. You're going to talk about... Aaron Goldhammer, ladies and gentlemen.
1: I would love to pick the Browns to win this game, but I just don't have a good enough of a feel yet for what Todd Monken is going to be and for their ability to be ready. And I think a lot of teams are showing you that they're not exactly ready for the season, and I'm worried that the Browns are going to kind of be one. I don't know that this is going to be a total curb stomping, but I've got the Jaguars 24-14 over the Browns. Oh, my. Flush City. Oh.
0: I hate this segment. I want the Browns to win so badly. I think they can win. I just think they'll wear down in the fourth quarter. I think they're in this game. I think it's close. I think they score about 17. I don't know if Watson were to score 17. That's what they score every game. 17. Like, I don't. Give me the Jags 24-17. Tony.
3: Well, we're all in the same ballpark. I don't see... disaster. You know, Stefanski lost his first game in Baltimore like 34-3 or something like that.
1: I think six. Yeah.
0: Well, all I know is he called a fake punt and he never called another special team.
3: Never in 6 years.
0: For the 6 years, he never called another. Yeah, go ahead.
3: It's called trauma.
1: Yes. It was Scottish Hammer was trying to run for a first down.
3: Anyway, we're all around the same total, too. I have the Jaguars winning 24-16. Isn't that the typical Browns score? And Watson lives for another game.
0: Well, guys, there's one more pick we have to make.
10: One game to survive and advance.
0: If it were right now, who are you going with?
1: Give me the Steelers at home with Stefanski walking back into the graveyard.
0: Paw.
2: I'm taking the Chargers.
0: Tone.
3: The Pittsburgh Steelers.
0: I don't know.
10: The Circa Survivor Contest in Las Vegas on the NFL Roundtable.
0: Guys, it's only $20 million. I mean, every time my wife, everybody's like, "Would you stop with this?" I'm sorry, it's $20 million. We had a guy call yesterday. Goes, "This is a scam. You think you've got a chance? You've got no chance, sir. It's not about that. It's $20 million."
11: Chris, you give me odds to win $20 million on anything.
0: All right, guys, I think it's down to two. I think it's down to Jacksonville and the Chargers, but I'll hear other arguments from you now.
1: I was on Pittsburgh all week. You guys have scared me a little bit with this Cooper Rush change, and Vegas scares me with the fact that they don't have that line as high as I think it should be.
0: Steelers are not losing.
1: I know, but...
0: Tone, we would use them again, though, in Pittsburgh against the Browns. For a lock, which is week 8 if we make it. I'm not counting on week 8.
3: That's the only hesitation I have. I'm still with the Steelers in this game. I'm still with this. Mike McCarthy has a really good game 1 record. He's done this a lot of years. He always, almost always wins his opener. He's in his hometown with his first coaching job, coaching game of the Steelers. I don't think about it enough. I'm not strong enough to try to convince you guys, but I'm sticking with Pittsburgh, and I'll defer to what the rest of you guys say.
0: Okay, Chris.
2: I think Arizona stinks. I think they might be the worst team in the league. I've liked the Chargers all along.
0: Hold on. Who would you rather have at quarterback, Jacoby Brissett or Cooper Rush? I mean, I'm just saying that you got to look at it that way.
3: I'd rather have Jacoby.
0: You know, Brissett is win one, lose two. He's a veteran guy. I don't know.
3: Let me throw this out in this game that bothers me about Arizona. They have Jeremiah Love, right?
1: Yeah.
2: Yes.
3: Okay. The Chargers lost their defensive coordinator, Jesse Minter, right?
1: Right. Well, is Jim Harbaugh really their defensive coordinator? No, he's an offensive coach, right?
3: No, but Jesse Minter was his defensive coordinator. He's now the coach in Baltimore. So they have a new defensive coordinator there facing the best rookie running back. It bothers me.
2: Ultimately, I think both of these teams win. I think the Steelers and Chargers both win.
0: Guys.
3: Okay.
0: Guys.
3: Riz, it's coming down to you.
0: Guys, there's an elephant in the room. I listen to this show, and this show's got like one of the top NFL analysts in the business, and he can't see a path to victory for one team. May I repeat that? Guys, I know nobody wants to do it. I know none of us want to do it. I think the caveat here is that if we take Jacksonville and the Browns win, it's a victory Monday. We lose the bet. You know, okay, we've lost in the first week before. I don't know. Like, would I pay $250 for a week 1 win? I might. I really might.
1: You know in Avengers where Doctor Strange goes to all the different realities and there's only one where they beat Thanos?
2: Yes.
1: Tony went to all the different realities and in no cases did the Browns beat the Jaguars?
0: Guys, I know. Will it be the number one pick? I think the Chargers might be number one. That's another reason. That number one pick is, you want, first of all, half the field could be eliminated if Arizona beats the Chargers. Chris, I don't think Arizona's beating the Chargers. And Tony, I don't think the Falcons are going into Pittsburgh to win either. I can only go by what I see. Our intel here is, Tone, you told us can't see a path.
3: I know, but can we have much faith in Jacksonville?
0: Tony, you just got
1: to
0: pick winners.
1: Our faith doesn't have to be in Jacksonville.
0: Right.
1: Our faith can be in the Browns.
0: There you go. You're just picking winners here. 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
3: Okay, let me throw this angle into it. We don't know what Munkin's team looks like, okay? There's an unknown. There's so much unknown there. We know what Stefanski does in Pittsburgh with any team.
1: I agree.
0: Tony, you watched this team for 7 weeks and said there's no path to victory.
1: But, okay. Tony, the one time the Browns went there and won, where was Kevin Stefanski?
3: In his basement with COVID.
2: So let me get this straight. We've been talking about this for 4 months.
0: Correct.
2: And the day we need to make a decision, we're further apart on
0: that. You don't need to make the decision. RJ, stop.

0: God. $20 million.
1: All right. I would give the Jacksonville my blessing.
0: You're not opposed to it. Are you opposed to it?
2: I'm not opposed to it.
3: Are you? Do you believe that the Browns have a chance, Chris?
2: I mean, I did pick them on the round table. Like, I did pick them to... Of all the games we're talking about, this is the
3: Browns to win. Chris, you're not opposed to it, but you picked the Browns to win.
2: Well, 3-1.
3: What is wrong with us?
2: 3-1. Like, I'm outvoted.
0: I want to thank...
3: Do you think we're victims of overthinking this a little
2: bit? Of course we are.
0: Little bit, Aaron. Little bit. I want to thank Nick Paulson, Kevin Arnold, the Buckeye Boys. Always a pleasure to have you guys. Tony Grossi. Thanks to you and safe travels to Jacksonville, Florida.
1: I'll see you Monday at 11 in studio.
0: Yeah, whenever you get here, we'll figure it out. Aaron, you are off Monday for the holiday. Chris, you are
3: no, I'm on this Monday. The holiday is tomorrow. It's next Monday, Yom Kippur.
2: I'm in next week.
0: Okay, you're in next week as well. All right, fun. Good. NFL Roundtable, fun. Good show, right?
3: Yeah.
0: God bless. Adios. Say prayers. Troops, firefighters, law enforcement, our president, and our veterans. Here's hoping you hug the big one. We got to go. Remember, no names, please.
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12: Back to school season means backpacks, schedules, and busy mornings. But there's one thing a lot of families forget to plan for. What happens when school germs start spreading and someone gets sick? Joining us now is Dr. Peter McCullough with some smart ways to be prepared before the school year begins. So, Doctor, back to school is exciting, but it also seems to be the time of year that families start getting sick again. Why does this season hit so many households?
13: Because people miss an opportunity, and that is to use nasal sprays and throat sprays twice a day preventively. These have been shown to reduce the common cold, flu, RSV, and other viral infections, but it has to be done twice a day on a regular basis.
12: What are some of the most common health issues that families run into once the school season does start?
13: The kids are back in school, they're coughing, they're sneezing, and they clearly spread viruses and other illnesses. And so it's important to be ready at home with a medical emergency kit so as parents, you can handle issues that come up with the children and avoid going to the urgent care.
12: So is that what you recommend parents do now so that they're not scrambling later? Get the medical emergency kit in case something happens?
13: For sure. After routine prevention,

0: of measures are taken. 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We can use oral antivirals and antibiotics at home under the guidance of doctors through the guidebook and on telemedicine.
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6: Do you want to see Deshaun Watson play with a different coach? 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
6: Well, folks, Emmett, you don't have a choice. You're going to see him play with a different coach because it is that time. It's Friday. The game is Sunday. Can you feel the energy, Cleveland? Another season is here. This could be the one where Cleveland wins its first championship since 1964. Will the Browns' defense be better without the alleged best defensive player in the NFL? How will Todd Monken handle his debut as the head coach of the Browns? Can Deshaun Watson return to form in a place where he's 7-0 as a starter? And other narratives, including rookie wide receivers, Mike Rutenberg. We'll talk about it all, baby.
7: Let's go!
6: Browns, Jags, Sunday. And you can listen right here on the home of the Browns. Nathan Zagura, the analyst. Gerard Sherry on the sidelines. Andrew Siciliano's on the call.

0: Good afternoon and welcome. Hammer and Emmett, 850 ESPN Cleveland. You can watch us on the ESPN Cleveland YouTube page.
1: I think we just end the show right there.
0: I think I'm about to
1: next
0: keel
1: level's
0: over
1: next.
0: And,
2: right.
0: Emmett, we're finally here.
2: Yeah, and by the way, Ohio State plays Texas tomorrow.
1: That too.
2: Okay,
0: we
2: didn't even mention that.
0: That's what Nick is into. Yeah. By the way, I'm sure that's going to be an all-time classic.
2: Oh, it's
0: but Emmett, whoever wins that game, those two teams could play each other again in January.
2: Yeah.
0: In fact, I'm kind of predicting that they probably will. So I'm not saying that's not a big game, but we're in Cleveland. We're not in Columbus. I know both of you guys are rocking Buckeye gear, but Nick Paulus also is wearing Browns gear over the Normandy Invaders, who have a big one tonight against Westlake.
1: I got that actually in my backpack back there. So, yeah, no, I'm all set. We're in blackout tonight for the Normandy Invaders.
2: Okay.
1: Blackout, baby. Let's go.
2: Nice. And I'm rocking my Polar Pop T-shirt.
1: Love that.
0: But we know why that is because we got a big night tonight here at ESPN Cleveland. It's cook-off. It's kickoff. Emmett, you and I, you're going to be changing from that into a referee jersey.
2: Later on,
0: Because paper, scissors will determine $1,000 in cash.
2: We'll be a part of it, I think.
0: 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In order to get in on that, that's how we set up for the season. But Emmett, where are you with the Browns? We are 49 hours away from kickoff time.
2: Yeah, I'm excited. You know, looking forward to the game to see what's going to happen. I don't have any expectations. I don't know, not high ones, at least for the unit. There are things I'm interested in seeing from the players. How about Liam Cohen essentially said when KC Concepcion's on the field, we got to alert. We got to alert everybody when he steps on the field. That's big, big respect for a rookie who hasn't played in

0: NFL game yet for a defense to go, we got to point out that guy whenever he steps on the field. He's one of the guys that I'm really looking forward to watch on Sunday.
1: Well, you know, Liam Cohen doesn't know what to expect from the Browns, and the Browns do know what to expect to a sense from Jacksonville. So if I'm trying to find Browns advantages, because obviously the quarterback is a major problem. Two Clemson QBs, disciples of Dabo going toe-to-toe. Obviously, the Jaguars, you'd trust Trevor Lawrence, who's coming off his best season ever, more than a guy who hadn't played in 600 million days, it feels like. What are your bold predictions for Sunday? We want to hear from you. 216-710-0850 is the number. Hammer and Emmett. I'm Aaron Goldhammer. He's Emmett Golden. That's 710-0850. Emmett, I want to remind everybody, if you're thinking about getting engaged, you could get a ring today and get engaged at halftime on Sunday.
0: If you want.
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0: Yeah, they are.
1: Josh is going to look out for you. He's going to guide you through the process, and you're going to feel not like you're going on the road to 90-degree Florida, like you're playing a home game in a cool, comfortable environment for you.
0: Real heat index is 100, over 100, in the shade.
1: Okay. 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
1: Guess what? 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
1: 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For us, the most important details.
3: The biggest thing.
4: That's what she said. Let's go!
1: Emmett, the most important storyline for Sunday. I'll give you four choices. You tell me what you think number one is. Ready?
0: Okay.
1: I got Todd Monken's debut as head coach.
0: Okay.
1: Underneath that, I mean, is he a good game manager? Does he know when to call timeout? Does he know when to go for it? Does he know when to punt? Does he know when to kick a field goal? Will he have his team ready to play?
0: Well, he's coming from a heavy analytics-based squad. Most people don't realize that, but the Ravens are heavy in the analytics, so they're heavy here as well as a part. So I'm sure he'll have all the information that that they had when they were with the Ravens.
1: Riz has always cautioned me to go in low, Emmett, and boy, are the expectations low for the Browns starting quarterback. Reviled in his hometown, Deshaun Watson is trying to make something of his career. Watson's return, Emmett, to me with expectations as low as I've ever seen for a guy who's under center for this team.
0: Yeah, it depends on who you ask. I would say most people have low expectations, but there are people who believe that he's going to play well. And it's possible. You know, I don't know if it's likely.
1: Emmett.
0: It's possible. Listen.
1: I'm not disagreeing with you. I'm just saying the tone with which you say the words, it's possible.
0: Yeah.
1: Tells the whole story. Well, it's possible.
0: Right. I mean, listen, I tell you, I have to take into account everything. The last 4 years. And
1: the last 4 weeks.
0: Sure. But listen, Deshaun at camp, Deshaun in the preseason and whatever, like, he hasn't looked that bad. It's, you know, like, he's looked worse, put it like that. I've seen him in practice look good. He looked good against the Bills in the joint practices. So he's had some bad days, too, that I've seen. It's been up and down, so anything could basically happen, but I'm not expecting great play. But with the young playmakers they have, just get them the ball.
1: Watson return, Monken debut, rookies and rookie wide receivers. And it's the Browns' youth, Emmett. If they're going to win this game, they're going to do it with guys who are under 25 years old. And that includes the debut of Jared Verse coming off of Myles Garrett absolutely laying an egg in Australia last night. Maybe Verse comes out and has a big game, and then we could talk on Monday about how the Browns got the best player in the Myles Garrett trade.
0: Yeah, I would caution everybody, let's not take a victory lap after a game. No matter what happens, let's not take a victory lap after one game.
1: I would encourage everyone to take a victory lap after one game. Emmett, He's the worst pass rusher in the history of the Southern Hemisphere.
2: They were subbing him in and out of the game the entire time.
0: Yeah, because he hasn't practiced all training camp.
1: He finally found his kryptonite, kangaroos.
0: And by the way, they flew 48 hours.
2: You know
0: to
2: that
0: land
2: knee was still swollen.
0: Yeah. So that was not a surprise
1: to me
0: at all.
1: You know what's funny, Emmett? On the national side, like, we were talking about this decision that the Rams made for weeks.
0: Right.
1: Because it bucked common sense. It just seemed stupid on the surface. Emmett, it's one of the most arrogant things I've ever seen a professional sports franchise do. And whoever made that call, whatever sports scientist with a degree from Harvard and Johns Hopkins thought that was a good idea.
0: Yeah.
1: The guy should go take a bath in Lake Erie today, as far as I'm concerned. Because that was one of the most overthought, dumbest things I've ever heard.
0: Bet you he doesn't have a job in like a week.
1: Well, but don't fire...
0: No, you fired the dude that made that decision.
1: No, fire the person that put the bus driver in charge. That's Les Snead and Sean McVay, who said, okay, we'll do what you say, dude. Emmett, they had dispatched guys to Australia for years. Do you know how much they crushed our environment as a world trying to do this the right way, and they could not have done it worse?
0: It was stupid. Just plainly put.
2: I like how McVay came out and he said, hey, man, we got humbled. Because, like, everything you did last night did not go the way you thought it was going to go.
1: Yeah. The defense sans Miles. Emmett still has Carson Schlesinger verse, and we'll see. Does Denzel Ward? I think Denzel Ward still plays in the NFL.
0: Yep. Yeah.
1: I know they didn't think he was a top 100 player in the league, but I think he's out to prove something. Emmett, of all these storylines, which one is the most interesting to you?
0: It's the rookies. Rookies. That's who, when they move into that brand new place, that shiny new Taj Mahal of football, these rookies will be the foundation and the stars of this team. So it's all about the rookies for me.
1: Emmett,
0: and the second year players too.
1: I think Todd Monken could raise the Lombardi trophy here, and I think he could be one and done. Mm-hmm. And trying to project a Browns coach is very difficult. I like what I've seen so far in certain respects. I also have legitimate concerns about Todd Monken. I think we're going to have not the whole picture, but a little bit better of an idea when it comes to two things. The game management, I'm really interested in. And then also, how ready are the Browns? I mean, we haven't seen their starters play since the first preseason game. I have no idea how to gauge whether they're going to be prepared for this or not.
0: I don't intend for this to be a hot take. Nobody's ready. Have you watched the first two games of the football season?
1: Yes.
0: Nobody's ready. Nobody's ready to play football.
1: I thought the 49ers were better prepared than the other three teams.
2: They're barely throwing for over 200 yards right now. In today's NFL is wild.
0: Yeah, nobody's ready because they don't play during the preseason.
1: I mean, Seattle's defense was ready.
0: At the end of the game.
2: It took them the entire
0: 15-play drive at
2: there was
0: the
2: a
0: end.
2: The first half of that game, you were like, I don't know.
0: Converting fourth and nines on that defense. Nobody's ready.
1: Can you be more ready than your opponent is?
0: No. Nobody's ready.
1: Can you be closer to ready?
0: No. You might win. That doesn't mean you were more ready than the other team. It just means it was a battle of two unready teams. And somebody's got to win. That's all it is.
1: You're telling me that if the NFL is a Thanksgiving turkey and the little thing pops out, you know what I mean?
0: Week five. That's when the little thing pops. All right, it's ready.
1: It's the Friday before the start of the season. I'm ready. You're ready.
0: Uh-huh.
1: You say the NFL is undercooked.
0: Nobody in the NFL is ready.
1: Salmonella.
0: Yes. Yes, think about it. Back when they used to do two-a-days, four preseason games, season started, they were ready. People were ready. Bodies aren't even ready right now. You see guys, like, getting hurt early. I mean, and I know injuries happen, but nobody's ready for the season.
1: 216-710-0850 is our number on Hammer and Emmett. This is the one local hour that you get us to get ready for these games on Sunday, this game on Sunday, and of course on Saturday night. Emmett, you'll be on the national show with Lance Meadow tomorrow. I will be in synagogue Rosh Hashanah. I will be celebrating the head of the year, the new year, with Rabbi Scoff and everybody at Park. Ernie, is this Cigar Ernie on Hammer and Emmett? What's up, Ernie?
4: Yes, gentlemen, I only talk to intelligent people like you. Browns 17, Jacksonville 15. Ooh. You guys have to remember, you need to say prayers before these games and during the week. You're not doing that. If you want to, get a priest in there or the rabbi or whatever, but prayer is most important. You guys need to start doing that for the Browns.
1: Ernie, good point.
4: The Cavaliers,
1: good
4: and
1: point.
4: The Guardians.
1: Good point. We don't pray enough on this show. Man. Emmett, bow your head, please.
0: No, no, hold on, hold on. I want to root for a team I don't have to pray for. Is that too much to ask? Like, do they have to pray in Kansas City? I don't think so. You think that's the difference? Is that they just pray more in Buffalo? No.
1: Dear Lord.
0: Keep Big G out of this, all right? Keep the Big Guy out of this.
1: Please put the Browns in position to score some freaking points.
0: I'm just mad.
1: Let the oblong-shaped ball bounce our way a few times. And please let Casey Concepcion take it to the house. Amen.
0: Look, I don't know the salary cap on prayers being answered. I'm not wasting mine on the Browns. I'm not, or the Cavs or the Guardians. I'm not wasting any prayers on any sports teams.
1: Emmett, I'm not wasting Hebrew prayers. I'll put it
0: okay,
1: that way.
0: Okay, there you go.
1: Those
0: there
1: are my Dear Lord prayer and my Baruch Atah Adonai prayer are two different
0: all of
1: prayers.
0: That. Yeah.
2: All of that.
0: Yep.
1: You know, Baruch Atah Adonai.
0: Yeah. Oh, yeah.
2: Hey, man, all of that.
0: Yeah. Every last bit.
1: Chris in Lakewood. Chris, help us pray.
5: All right, before I give my prediction here, E, I got to give you your flowers on that 49ers pick last week, man. I got my new girl, new handbag.
0: Yeah.
5: Thank you, man.
1: What are we talking? Prada,
0: what
1: Gucci.
0: Talking,
1: what'd you, Chris, what'd you get? You can lay the designer on us. Don't be shy.
5: Oh no, I can't give up the secrets too much, man. Just know the lady got taken care of. So E, shout out to you for that. Because I honestly didn't even know that the Niners were there a whole week in advance, man. Like, what were the Rams doing, dude?
0: Yeah, the Rams were tripping. Soon as we found that out on game night, I found that out, and I knew right at that moment. I said, "Bang the 49ers," because there was no way the Rams were winning that game.
5: Yes, sir. Yes, sir. All right. Browns prediction. I got a low scoring one, man. I think they're going to surprise some people, get the W, but I see it being like 13-10 Browns.
1: We have two people have called this show, and thank you, Chris. Appreciate you listening and giving some love to E. Two people have called and both of them are, we finally made it. We're finally back, right? Two people, both predicting a low scoring Browns win. 17-15.
2: Which, by the way, I believe in. I don't want to spoil it. I think I had that one as well.
1: Really? Well, 5-15, we're talking about 5 Cam Little field goals? Or are we talking about 2 touchdowns, a missed extra point, and a safety? Like, how do you get to 15?
2: Guys aren't ready.
0: Yeah, exactly. Anything could happen. I'm telling you, bang the unders this week. I might even see what happens. If I just bet $5 on every under this week.
1: Should we parlay the unders?
0: Maybe. Maybe.
2: I wouldn't go under all, 14 games or whatever they are, but put together like 5 of them.
0: Oh, I'm telling you, I'll be all over Cauchy predicting unders. Don't worry. I was last night and the night before.
2: Bengals Buccaneers, I believe, is the highest
1: total.
2: It's like 55.5.
1: Yeah, because bang
2: the under
1: teams,
2: on that one. That's a lot of points.
1: Vita Vea is playing, right? He's in the mix for the Bucs. They took care of that, right?
2: Yeah, but I mean, you're looking at it from the standpoint, 55 is a lot of points for the middle of the year. Like, for the beginning of the year, like, I could see a 24-20 game.
1: All right, we'll get to some predictions. 216-710-0850, the number. 216-710-0850, you want to jump in. Emmett, where are you watching Sunday? Have you had that figured out?
0: I believe I'm just going to watch at home with my wife. Okay. I think that's what I'm going to do for the first one. You know, and we'll see how that works out. If they lose, maybe next week I'll try my aunts. And if they lose, then maybe I'll go over cut. Like, so I'm going to start at home, though.
1: Beware the dog at Nick's house where he's got the sign on the door. You know that's a Browns fan. And then I'm going to be watching, I think, in the Extend Technologies home theater room.
0: Nice.
1: Emmett, I'm with you, but I was going to light up the smoker on Sunday morning. I think I'm going to do wings in honor of tonight's next level cook-off.
0: Never mind. You said you were going to light up, and I misunderstood.
1: No, the smoker.
0: Okay. Yeah. All right. Yeah.
1: I'm not, dude, what are you?
0: I'm sorry. I mean, it's week one. It's the Browns. I don't know.
1: I don't.
0: Yeah, Emmett, I don't know.
1: All right, look. all I do is drink a Dort light or two.
0: Okay.
1: And then, right, and then I'm, you know, I'm good to go.
0: Yeah, that's all I do too.
1: It's the official beer of Hammer and Emmett because it's got the great taste of Dortmunder.
0: Yes.
1: But it's so much less filling and so much, you know, 90 calories, 2.9% ABV. Trust us. 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Maybe grab a 12-pack so that you can check out both. Or the original Dortmunder Gold. If you're not driving and you're cool getting the 5.3% ABV and the regular calorie count in 5.8% ABV. I stand corrected.
0: 5.8 on the
1: you're
0: OG.
1: A connoisseur of the beer. 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
0: Flavor and taste is very hard to find a light beer that actually has some flavor. 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It tastes good, and again, it's light. You'll love it. I love it.
1: It is what the name says. 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Anthony in Nebraska is on with Hammer and Emmett. What's up, Anthony?
6: What's up, Hammer and Emmett? Hey, Emmett, I'm firing up the smoker, too. I'm doing 2 racks of honey chipotle ribs with some mesquite wood. Ooh. Then do it right on Sunday.
0: Oh, I love that.
1: Emmett, you know love also, that. Are you doing pork or beef ribs? You got the pork ribs?
6: Pork. Pork.
1: In honor of Rosh Hashanah, Anthony's eating pork in Nebraska. Emmett, the meat in Nebraska is really, I think it's better, Anthony, because you get, they kill the cows and the pigs. They kill them, a lot of them, in Nebraska, and then they just put them right on the plate, and you just eat it. It's fantastic.
6: But I would give anything to try some of that Hall of Fame beef from Joe Thomas. I would give anything
1: to try some of that. Go on the website, and Joe will send you the Hall of Fame beef. Don't worry, Anthony. What's your prediction for Sunday?
6: 21-13 Browns. I think it's going to be a good game. I think we're going to prove some people wrong. And I really hope Deshaun comes out and just silences some critics, because that's what we need. We need him to come out focused, ready to play, and like just put everything behind him. Let's go, new season, 0-0. Let's go.
1: Anthony in Nebraska. Bob in Columbus is on with Hammer and Emmett. Hey, Bob, give me your prediction.
7: Hey, first of all, I'll be grilling some chicken and ribs, beef and pork ribs. Nice. For the game Sunday afternoon.
1: Thank you.
7: The prediction, Browns 20, Jaguars 10.
1: 20 Ooh. To 10. You guys have the Browns defense stepping up. Emmett, 4 calls in the first segment. 4
0: wow.
1: Guys think the Browns are going to win. Is everybody smoking meat?
0: Or something else.
1: This is Hammer and Emmett on 850 ESPN Cleveland. You can watch us on the ESPN Cleveland YouTube.
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1: Did you know Deshaun Watson is 7-0 in his career against the Jaguars?
3: Browns.
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1: Played golf yesterday, Emmett, with a kid who's 23 years old. Hits okay. The ball like a god. But it struck me, because today is the 25th anniversary of September 11th, that he was not alive for 9/11. Kids now are learning about 9/11 in school, and we lived it firsthand. For those of you that don't know, I was in New York on September 11th. I was a freshman in college about 40 blocks north of Ground Zero. The sound of the first plane going over my dorm that morning woke me up. And I didn't have a television or anything in my room, so I took a shower, went down for class, and saw the first tower on fire, and people were like, there's a plane. I went to a class, art of listening to the great composers with Victor Yellen. Nobody interrupted us. Wow. We went right through the end of the class, and by the time it was like a 2.5-hour lecture, by the time we got out of the lecture, both towers had already
0: fallen.
1: Yeah.
0: Wow.
1: And Emmett, the smoke, and I got out of two things that I think helped me personally. And I, you know, I say I don't always like to make this about me, but I'm making it about me. Two things that help me. One is friends. I was very lucky to have made some good friends quickly and early in college. And one of them, Lara, brought like four or five of us back up to where she lived in Scarsdale, which is, you know, about an hour north of the city, just so we could get out and literally breathe
0: yeah,
1: a little bit.
0: Right.
1: And try to begin to put this into perspective. But a lot of people remember seeing this on TV. Guys, I remember 9/11 with my senses. I remember it with the sense of smell, with the sound of sirens and no cars on the street. Emmett, the other thing is sports. Pretty quickly thereafter, you know, people got back into the Mets and the Yankees. And I did, you know, starting my freshman year, a sports talk show in college, WNYU in New York City, our campus radio station, where I made really my closest friends from my college experience. And being able to bond around sports, being able to connect around sports. Guys, sometimes I think that what we do for a living doesn't really matter. But then I realized that this is where people come to get away from all the crap that you have to face in your life, whether that's national tragedy, personal tragedy. It's one of the worst days ever, but it also has silver linings in it. And the way that we came together as a community, the way we bonded with each other, let's not lose sight of that as we go forward in 2026. And I just wanted to say thank you to everybody in Cleveland, everybody with our team. Without those friendships and without the connection of sports, I don't think I would have been able to leave home. I don't think I'd be here. So you could blame, you know, I guess, those friends for the fact that I ended up in Cleveland, that I've been tormenting you guys for the last 25 years. Never forget how that day felt and what happened on that day. In the meantime, it's time for us, I believe, Emmett, to go on the clock.
0: Ooh, a little draft.
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1: All right, we get to pick our favorite moments of the week on the entire station here, right, Emmett? We get any show, we get any time, something that happened on the Daily Grossy, something that happened on the ESPN Cleveland social accounts.
0: Freddie and Harry.
1: Tony Rizzo night. Show on YouTube, wherever it happened.
0: Amber and Ian.
1: Congratulations to Nick Paulus in honor of the football season. You are up first, the ESPN Cleveland Draft. Nick, what moment are you going to choose?
2: For me, it's a no-brainer. When you know, you know, and I kind of had a feeling about last week's game. I have something similar but different. You know, shout out CBD. 56-3.
4: I know it's bad radio, right? But I agree.
2: I think they cover. I think that they get that fluky field goal, and it sort of just kickstarts the Buckeyes defense. Like, for real, like, we gave field goal. Okay, never again. And then they're going to pull the, remember the Titans, they don't cross the line of scrimmage. They don't gain another yard. They don't gain another yard. No, yeah. 56-3, a noser, as Tony Grossi would call it. So a noser, 56-3 to kick off the Buckeyes season. So let's have a little bit of fun, a little pat on my back as well.
1: Yeah. A noser dumbass moment for Nick Paula.
2: No, much so, yes.
1: Nostradamus, noser.
2: Nostradamus.
1: Noser dumbass. Nick Paula is on the board. His first pick in the ESPN Cleveland draft. Nick, I'll go second, and I'm actually picking something from our show.
0: Oh.
1: We're trying to figure out, you know, we have this automatic Johnson, who's a kicker that could make any kick from anywhere.
0: And we asked the question, would you take him number one overall?
1: Would he be the MVP? Yes. Would he be the greatest football player of all time?
0: Yeah.
1: If he could just guarantee you a field goal, but you got to do other things on offense maybe in order to win. That led us to a conversation about what you might call an average, if automatic Johnson's the greatest kicker ever, what would you call an average quarterback? You know how we have automatic Johnson?
0: Yes.
1: Who is a kicker, a hypothetical kicker who makes every kick he tries?
0: Yes.
1: What is the name of the league average quarterback? What's the right nickname for him? Is he Average Johnson?
0: There you go, Average Johnson, yeah. Average Johnson. That's what we need. We just need Average Johnson at quarterback.
1: Folks, 6 inches at a time. Average Johnson.
2: Aaron.
1: It's a game of inches.
0: It is, and the inches are everywhere.
1: Don't say we're not sophomoric here on Hammer and Emmett. But we now have the average Johnson corollary, which we believe that if the Browns could get average Johnson, that they will be a playoff team this year.
0: Yes.
1: So every week we will debate whether the Browns quarterback performance was north of average Johnson.
0: Yes.
1: South of average Johnson, or right about
0: average Johnson?
1: Average Johnson.
0: And basically, it's looking at the stats from the week, and whichever quarterback is ranked 16th is average Johnson.
1: Did the Browns quarterback performance exceed or fall short of the average quarterback in the league?
2: We have, and for those that don't know, we are going to be having the Browns GM, Andrew Berry, on
0: at
2: 2 p.m. here. So, hour and a half from now, Andrew Berry will be on. You got to ask him about average Johnson.
0: You know what? I actually want to add more than average Johnson. I want to ask him about automatic Johnson.
2: There you go.
0: You know, because he's a general manager and be like, hey, listen, if there was a kicker who was guaranteed to make every kick, no matter the length, will always make the kick, would that kicker go number one overall?
2: Would you draft him number one?
1: I think that's yes. But, like, let's say I just promised you 55 and in, and it was automatic.
0: All right.
2: I mean, that's Brandon Aubrey.
1: But he doesn't make every one, Nick. He's human. What if I could guarantee you?
0: That's not automatic Johnson.
1: That's not average Johnson either. All right, Emmett, you're on the clock here. Here we go. The ESPN Cleveland draft continues. What are you selecting?
0: You know, I love my partner in the afternoon. He always has a way of taking a conversation somewhere I didn't think it would go. What's that duck?
2: Scrooge McDuck.
0: Yes. I was going to say Howard the Duck, but Howard wasn't rich. Actually, Howard was pretty broke
3: and
0: destitute.
3: He had a baddie, though.
0: I don't remember what his girlfriend looked like. I wonder, am I going to get in trouble? Howard the Duck's.
3: I thought it was somebody else.
0: Is
3: you know what I thought it was?
0: Who?
3: I thought it was Kim Basinger. Or Jessica the Rabbit, but that's Roger Rabbit. So it was Kim Basinger in Roger the Rabbit.
5: No.
0: No.
5: That was Kathleen Turner.
0: Basically, you got a thing for Kim Basinger is what you're telling us.
3: I wouldn't say that.
0: We started talking about football, and here we are talking about Howard the Duck's girlfriend and Kim Basinger.
3: And she used to be married to Alec Baldwin, right? And she dated Prince.
0: I see you're up on all the Scarlets of Hollywood.
3: Yeah, right. I am.
0: I told you like Kim. You got a thing for Kim Basinger.
3: No, I don't.
2: Ain't nothing wrong with Vicky Vale.
0: I know all the Kim Basinger facts. I'm sorry. If you just know everything about someone and you introduce them into the conversation, yeah, thing for Kimmy.
1: Look, if you were around 91, 92, 93.
2: 89, Batman.
1: All had a thing for Kim Basinger. It was one of my first.
0: Is it Basinger or Basinger?
1: Basinger.
0: Basinger.
2: Basinger.
1: Kim Basinger. Basinger. That's right. How I always pronounce
0: it. I don't know how to pronounce it, so I'm not judging.
1: Clearly, you don't have a thing for Kim Basinger.
0: I don't. Yeah, no, I don't. More, you know, Nia Long, Sanaa Lathan.
2: Was she in, L.A.? It was L.A. Confidential, right? Wasn't she in that?
1: I forget that movie.
2: I think, I'm pretty sure she was.
1: I always mix up that movie and The Usual Suspects, which I love. L.A. Confidential.
2: Both Kevin Spacey movies. Yeah.
1: Yeah, the RJ's not the
0: Usual Suspects.
1: If only we had a device where we could look this stuff up in this day and age. Man.
0: Too bad we don't.
2: Just, you know, good idea, bad idea. Throw that up there.
1: Someone should invent one of those.
0: I've got like four devices on me right now.
1: Pretty good idea.
0: I could find out that is
1: our ESPN Cleveland draft.
2: By the way, Kim was in LA Confidential, so.
1: There you go.
2: Shooting from the hip works, everyone.
1: She also was definitely one of those Wayne's World, like they'd have the thing where they'd say Schwing.
2: Yes, Schwing. She was in Wayne's World.
0: Yeah,
2: Wayne's World 2.
0: Not Roger Rabbit.
1: Oh, she's in Wayne's World
2: 2. Yeah, Garth's girlfriend.
1: Underrated Wayne's World 2, my opinion.
2: It's a good one.
0: Game on.
2: Game on.
1: Best SNL movie, Wayne's World.
0: By far. By far.
2: Yeah, I mean,
0: for me.
2: Sure, I love Night at the Roxbury. Love Night at the Roxbury.
1: And I like The Ladies Man, but I'm not putting it on the same level as Wayne's World.
0: Ladies Man is awesome.
2: Leon?
0: But Wayne's World is awesome.
3: This is Leon Phelps.
0: Leave me a little Cavathier.
3: Little Cavathier. Yeah, I will have some Cavathier and visit you at your house.
2: That's really good.
0: Yeah.
2: That's really good.
0: That was so good. Wayne's World or Bill and Ted's Excellent Adventure? One's got to go.
1: Wait. Bill and Ted. Goodbye.
0: Really? I got to take Bill and Ted.
2: I love Bill. I watched Bill and Ted. Yeah, they're both great. I probably every day until I was like 7 or 8 years old. I loved that movie. We would rent it so much, my grandma just was like, I'm just buying you the movie.
0: Yeah,
2: okay.
0: So great.
1: There are a few Wayne's World jokes that I always, the bleepy Beatles gets me every time.
0: Yeah.
1: Not just a clever name. And when he opens the camera and the film comes out and he

0: because we all know there is no film in this camera.
1: Camera one, camera two.
0: So good. Emmett, it is a big game for Ohio State tomorrow night. It will be live here on the home of the Buckeyes, 850 ESPN Cleveland. You know, I said, I think it's a bigger game for Texas. The Buckeyes have won the last two games against the Longhorns. Neither one of them, though, was in Austin, which does change the dynamic here a little bit.
2: Yeah.
0: But, Emmett, I think it's a proving point for Arch Manning, who there's been so much hype about, and he's playing better. There's no doubt about that. But if he wants to grab hold of being maybe the next quarterback of the Browns and the number one pick in the draft, I'm going to be watching that as closely as I'm going to be watching the way Ohio State plays, who I know Ohio State's a national championship contender team.
2: Yeah.
0: Whether they win or lose on Saturday night, I'm not going to put that much stock in it.
2: Yeah, the only way I think it's a big deal is if Ohio State gets blown out, then I would be like, whoa. You know, that would kind of grab my attention. But if they lose in a close game on the road to a really good team, it wouldn't be the end of the world. I think they still make the college football playoff, but I think they win. You know, I think it's a close game. I think it's super close, but I think Ohio State can get this done.
0: The one thing, if I was a Buckeye fan, which I'm not, that would give me a bit of pause, when Ryan Day is expected to win, okay? And I don't know that he's expected to win this. They are underdogs. In some of the big games, his record in games of this magnitude, Emmett, is not awesome. Urban won all of these, but would lose to Purdue and Iowa and Michigan State in stupid fashion.
2: Oh, absolutely. Urban always had a game where he had no business losing it.
0: But if you got Urban to a big game,
2: they were
0: going
2: to blow
0: you
2: out.
0: You were going.
2: Whoever they were.
0: And playing. I don't know that Ryan Day bucked the trend. He's a national championship coach. I'm not saying they don't show up in big games.
2: And, like, there were games where, was it the national championship or was it the semifinal where it was a missed kick that, you know, style against Georgia. So
0: even in
2: big games that they lose, they're still good games.
1: The Buckeyes,
2: they don't embarrass themselves.
1: With Ryan Day as head coach, they are 8-7 against top five teams. Obviously, you open it up to top 10, they're 16-10.
0: Right.
1: Against the top 25, 27-11.
0: Okay, so, but the top 25, now you're beating Penn State.
1: Top five, you are 8-7. You have a winning record.
0: The 8-7, though, is interesting. Because I think Urban against, what was Urban's record against top five teams? It was like 10-2 or something. I think it was, I don't know the answer to that, Nick. But
2: unranked teams. That's
0: Ryan Day's record against unranked team. He hasn't lost a game.
1: Yeah. Urban Meyer against top five opponents, 11-4.
0: Okay.
1: That was Urban.
0: That's the point that I'm trying.
1: Against the number one team, he was 3-2.
0: Thank you. Thank you for helping me.
1: I'm just helping.
0: Thank you for helping me really drive my point home.
1: You're welcome.
0: Emmett, the official beer of Hammer and Emmett is Dort Light. 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
2: Absolutely.
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2: you can
0: Giant
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0: Eagle,
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0: Emmett, I mentioned played golf yesterday, and I did it at the Turuvi Base Open, what I've dubbed, the fabulous Canterbury Club. 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
12: Before the guys toss Aaron out of the studio, he has one last take to give. Time to drop the hammer.
0: Emmett, it's not getting enough love, so I figured that I would go ahead and talk about it. You know, everyone is on the Rams and Miles and the injury and the Rams were horrible and the Rams playing, you know, lost in all of that is the fact that Kyle Shanahan is one of the best football coaches in the world.
2: Without question.
0: And the San Francisco 49ers are a team nobody wants to mess with. Case in point that a team can be coached well and ready. Next Gen Stats tweeted out, the Niners offense featured motion at the snap. 65% of their plays against the Rams, their highest rate in any game in the Kyle Shanahan era. Watch this, Browns, on Sunday. Can they learn things through pre-snap motion?
2: Mm-hmm.
0: Get to the line of scrimmage. That's part of what that is. If you get to the line of scrimmage with 2 seconds on the play clock, you can't do pre-snap motion. You don't have any time.
2: Right.
0: So Next Gen Stats tweet this out. It was clearly a key to the game that nobody is talking about. Kyle Juszczyk, with the sense of humor of somebody from Medina and fabulous Cloverleaf High School, responds to the tweet and says, guys, my cardio is A1. He was in motion all night.
2: Oh, who was my guy?
0: Dimitric Felton.
2: Yeah, Dimitric Felton. See, you make fun of them putting Felton in motion all the time.
0: He wasn't the threat Kyle Juszczyk is. I mean,
2: he wasn't.
0: My guess is he'll never make it. Now they're changing the rules so that only quarterbacks and Bill Belichick get into the Hall of Fame or something. But in an era where fullback is irrelevant, I am proud to say that the one who still dominates at the point of attack is from right here in Northeast Ohio, as it should be, where the fullback is still alive and well like it is 1950s football.
2: Yeah, the way football was meant to be played.
0: That's right.
2: 3 yards passing in a cloud league. Of dust.
1: That's right.
0: Emmett, when we were good at football, it was a fullback league.
2: Yeah. Jim Brown was a fullback, wasn't he?
0: Yeah.
2: He was a fullback.
0: Emmett, like
1: Larry
0: LeBron,
1: Zonka from Stowe, by the way. So there you go.
0: Very true. Hang on, though. Jim Brown was like LeBron. Jim Brown, you know, who was really the owner of the Browns?
2: Anywhere.
0: Jim Brown. Who
1: transcended.
0: Was really,
1: yeah.
0: Who was the best receiver on the Browns? Jim Brown. Who was the best quarterback on the Browns? Jim Brown. Who was the best everything?
2: Otto Graham's going to be upset about that.
0: No. Well, Otto Graham and Jim Brown didn't play together.
2: Yeah. Still.
0: But the answer, if in that era, because no one knows or remembers this now. In that era, the answer to everything was Jim Brown.
2: No doubt. I'm just saying he was listed as a fullback. Am I tripping or am I not?
1: Nope. He was fullback, halfback. That was the two distinctions.
0: Yes. I think that's right. He was a fullback. Emmett, only 12:51. You got something in the back pocket for me here?
2: I actually do. You know what I'm going to do on Sunday? I'm going to start brewing a fresh set of beer with Pinter. 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So I've already done it once. It was super easy. They have an app that takes you right through every step. And cleanup is not hard at all. So I'm getting up Sunday morning.
0: Yep.
2: I have a Great Lakes Burning River package at the house. I'm going to brew that.
0: Hail, it's a great beer.
2: Absolutely. 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
0: 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What do you guys have coming up? I don't know what you've got planned on a Friday on the Next Level. Andrew Berry wouldn't be calling your show, would he?
2: Yes, he will be. At 2 o'clock, we will have Andrew Berry on. I actually got a tweet from someone that was like, I bet y'all can't talk to Andrew without mentioning Shador's name. It's like, why would we not mention the quarterbacks? They have four of them.

0: You know, like that's so why would we not be like, hey, the quarterbacks? Like, I don't know. But we're going to talk about a lot with
1: you guys
0: Andrew.
1: Are great with Andrew, and you get him to relax, which is not easy because he's, you know, just traditionally a little bit of a, you know, I don't know. He's a very cerebral guy.
0: Yeah, yeah.
1: You guys try to get him having fun.
0: Yeah, we get
1: but
0: to
1: But Emmett, I think that just out of left field, you should just drop the hammer.

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1: We spoke with him.
2: How many NFL players are going to be on the field on Saturday night? I mean, 20?
3: At least.
2: I'm sure the Browns will have scouts represented at that game. But right. What I want to know is, will Andrew Berry visit that game himself, be personally in attendance? Mm-hmm. Will Jimmy and D. Haslam be at Ohio State, Texas?
3: Here's the interesting question. Do they have to be at games where there's no doubt, like, they're definitely NFL players? Like, do you need to be in person to watch Manning?
2: I'd rather
3: see AB at a Mac game. Dig through the crates, big dog. Go identify. You know what I'm saying?
2: You know who did that? And I loved it.
3: Who's that?
2: John Dorsey.
3: Mm-hmm.
2: Would sit in the stands at Bowling Green, Akron, and find somebody to, you know. That's why he was a really good drafter. I know people didn't like the coach that he hired. And
3: he wasn't as good of a drafter as we make him out to be.
2: I mean, he drafted Baker Mayfield, Nick Chubb, and Denzel Ward in the same draft.
3: And Baker's the second worst quarterback that got drafted in the first round.
2: Josh Rosen. He also just got $55 million a year.
3: I mean, he did.
2: You can't call Baker a boss.
3: Super Bowl, MVP, multiple-time MVP. Baker has not done any of those things.
2: Fair enough. That was not one of his best decisions.
3: It wasn't a bad decision, but it wasn't a great decision.
2: I got to get out of here. Next time I talk to you, we'll know the outcome. Browns and Jags, enjoy the game, everybody. The Next Level is next, 850 ESPN Cleveland. Watch us on the ESPN Cleveland YouTube page.
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5: Back to school season means backpacks, schedules, and busy mornings. But there's one thing a lot of families forget to plan for. What happens when school germs start spreading and someone gets sick? Joining us now is Dr. Peter McCullough with some smart ways to be prepared before the school year begins. So, Doctor, back to school is exciting, but it also seems to be the time of year that families start getting sick again. Why does this season hit so many households?
6: Because people miss an opportunity, and that is to use nasal sprays and throat sprays twice a day preventively. These have been shown to reduce the common cold, flu, RSV, and other viral infections, but it has to be done twice a day on a regular basis.
5: What are some of the most common health issues that families run into once the school season does start?
6: The kids are back in school, they're coughing, they're sneezing, and they clearly spread viruses and other illnesses. 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
2: It's a little more assertiveness from Andrew. 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
1: Man, it is a football Friday. Super excited and pumped up about it. And before we even get into that, Nick, this is classic, classic Gerard Cherry moment.
2: What happened?
1: So we know you. Hey, we talk about how big of a football Friday it is. We have our ESPN kickoff, right, going on, the Next Level cook-off. Gerard and I and fans, we're going to be in the cook-off, cooking wings, and it's going to be a great time. Come on out. It's totally free, right? So Gerard comes in, and is like, yeah, man, you know, I had to go buy my stuff. And then, now, to your defense, our company tries to trick us with our email a lot. Right.
3: And I've had my identity stolen.
1: Stolen recently, yes. So you came in and just recently said that.
3: Oh, you tell the story about me. Go ahead.
1: Dry comes in and says, man, and look, they tried to get me talking about, hey, you have a gift card sent from Good Karma Brands. Dang. I was like, no, that's real. He's like, oh, that's real? I was like, well, yeah, for us to buy our stuff for the
3: thing. I'm like, vanilla Visa, yeah, right. Whatever.
2: We could have handed him the gift card and he would have been like, get out of here.
1: And I should have been like, yeah, man, hey, Tripp, forward that to me, dog. I mean, I'll take care of it.
3: I probably should forward it to you. I think I owe you $50.
2: I'm just going to, well, you owe me $25.
1: Yeah, y'all owe me $50.
2: I owe you $25 as well. Yeah,
1: yeah. So y'all owe me $25 apiece, right, for winning.
3: Yeah, I just knew that was some fake stuff. I'm like, really? In this moment of weakness where I've had my identity stolen, they're going to really try this. And I know they know I'd be thirsty for stuff, so they really think they're going to get me. Not this time. No, they're not. Turns out it's real.
1: Yeah, it was real.
2: Did you report it as phishing?
1: No.
2: Or you just...
1: No.
2: I just ignored
1: it. Do you know how to report stuff for phishing?
3: Yeah, just hit that little button.
1: Yeah, okay. Yep. All right. Yeah, yeah,
3: but
1: yeah.
3: Here's the all-timer.
1: That would have been hilarious.
2: That would have been awesome.
3: I'm on higher alert anyway, because today I got two phone calls from someone pretending like... Well, I don't even know if they're pretending they're real. I got two back-to-back calls for a business I'm not even associated with, but some people I am... associated with through, though I'm divorced, they sent me a phone call twice. There's a break-in in your place. There's a break-in in your place. We're calling this, make sure everything's okay. Do we need to call the police? And I'm like, why are you calling me? This ain't my business.
1: Yeah, yeah.
3: And that seemed very weird and strange, dog. So I'm on high alert. I'm so messed up, dog. I went to the Social Security Department thinking I was at the IRS.
1: Yeah, yeah, yeah.
3: So I'm talking to homeboy. I'm like, yeah, man, I need to put a block on this and a block on that. He's like, do you receive Social Security benefits? I'm like, no.
1: No. He's like, so why are you here?
3: And I was like, so you can put a block on my Social Security number. Mm-hmm. He's like, I've been here for 15 years, sir, and we have never done that.
1: Yeah, we don't put blocks
3: on. And we don't give you new Social Security numbers either.
1: Right.
3: I'm like, I'm sorry, man. I'm supposed to be the IRS. This will mess you up, dog.
1: Yeah, yeah, yeah. Well, let's get into your wheelhouse. Good old, actually, food, right? Because have an awesome food drop today from Tree Pea, the Italian specialties.
3: I am so looking forward to that.
1: Bad boys
3: here.
1: Shout out to Chef Anthony Zappola, who is bringing in some great burgers for us. Yes. Really looking forward to that. Tony's Burger Shop has two locations, one at the Van Aken District in Shaker Heights, and one inside Erie and Vine Bar in Willoughby.
3: I've been there.
1: 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I want to get into Sunday's game.
3: Okay.
1: We'll get into that.
3: You got to talk about last night.
1: Got to talk about last night.
3: How you kidding me? How you kidding not? On so many fronts, I'm happy about last night. One, Aaron used the word, and I like to use it too. Arrogance.
1: Yeah.
3: Was on full display, and they got checked. So I am pretty safe and comfortable that the idea of leaving to go to Europe and to Asia and to Australia will not be repeated again trying to do it in 48 hours. That's just nonsense. So they got what they got. But let's get to the main thing. Nothing about me.
1: Yes.
3: When I saw Myles Garrett's arms, I knew he was in trouble.
1: All right. Lay it on me. Why the arms tip you off?
3: Because my arms are bigger than his right now.
1: Oh, okay. All right.
3: And that should not be the case. It should not be the case. I'm like, dog, really? You lifting weights?
1: Yeah, I don't know. I didn't look at him yesterday and feel like he was small by any means.
3: I've seen bigger from him.
1: Yeah. Okay.
3: He didn't look like our Miles.
1: I don't know. He looked like our Miles to me. He looked like our Miles to me.
3: He looked a little lean to me, dog.
1: Yeah, it looked like now he hasn't practiced all for the most. I'll just say most. I won't get too hyperbolic. He hasn't practiced for most of camp at all. But that doesn't mean a knee injury.
2: That doesn't mean that he's not like lifting weights.
1: Oh, they show him working out.
3: Yeah, see him knocking dudes down and all that stuff. Yeah, don't get me wrong.
1: Yeah.
3: I see that.
1: So, and he didn't play a lot, which I didn't expect, because if you haven't practiced in camp, your cardio, you're not in football shape.
3: You're not.
1: And then you've been on a plane for 17-20 hours.
3: He ain't played nair snap of preseason.
1: Right. Yeah, and ain't played nair snap of practice. You know what I'm saying?
3: So what are you expecting, right?
1: Yeah, so I wasn't surprised at all.
3: No, that I wasn't either.
1: That was the second reason.
3: Yeah, that was easy money last night.
1: Super easy. I was all over Kaushi. Mm-hmm. Give me the under. Give me the 49ers. I'm taking all of that.
3: You got some pizza money to have, huh?
1: All of that. Yes. Good for you. For sure. And that trend won't stop. It also, what the last two nights have proven to me is that nobody's ready to play football week one. Nobody's ready.
3: I heard you earlier with that. I mean, you're right. The turkey thing that pops out is week 4, 5, or 6.
1: Yeah.
3: I've always said that, and I agree with you on that. However, there are some who are more prepared than others. And it was clear for the 49ers that they got fortune because the Rams were being egotistical and decided they're going to do what they do because this is how we do things. Because it was clear that they lost gas, the Rams, in that game. Clear.
1: So that's why I thought the 49ers won, not because they were more ready, because they did the right thing by going there early.
3: Right.
1: And I don't think either team was necessarily exactly crisp. Now, you saw them kind of improve the 49ers throughout the game, and I think you're going to see that around the league. But, and then to pause for a second, Mike Evans, my God.
3: Balling, huh?
1: Yeah.
2: Dude can't be stopped. On third down, they went to him like a security blanket every time.
3: And it worked. Yes.
1: And it worked every time.
2: DeJuan Stribling.
3: That team has a bay next to it, he balling.
1: Yeah.
2: DeJuan Stribling, though, my guy, my rookie, got sniped. It is not looking. No. He said his Achilles is okay, but I don't know, man. Yeah, that looked like an Achilles injury to me.
1: Yeah, so I'll be mildly paying attention to Miles in the Rams this year. Like, they're the Rams. They're a good football team. So I'll watch them.
3: Think his eyes changed yet?
1: I haven't even looked at that. But no sacks, no tackles, no pressures.
3: Right.
1: Really didn't do anything. I'm not take a victory lap after one game, guy.
3: Nah, definitely not with that guy.
1: Now I am excited, and I was before this, but Jarrett Verse, to really see what Jarrett will do out there. Because I can make a bold prediction right now, Jarrett will have a tackle.
3: Yeah, right. He'll have more impact. We'll win the trade this week.
1: Yes.
3: This is what you're saying?
1: Yes. This week, the Browns will win the trade. I'm pretty sure of it.
3: Oh, my gosh.
1: Yeah, I am pretty sure of that. I see you wearing you got your Browns your thing on. Excitement? You're getting excited every day?
3: How could I not be, dog? One, I'm getting on a plane going to hot Florida.
1: Mm-hmm.
3: So I'm excited about that. And that was the last place I played a football game was at that stadium.
1: Okay,
3: so
1: Hard Rock. What was it then? Joe Robbie or something?
3: No, that's Miami. You think of.
1: Okay. Yeah. I don't know why. You said Florida. Immediately went to Miami. Yeah, Jacksonville. Yeah.
3: I don't remember what it was back then, though, either.
1: Yeah.
3: It's like an Everlast Bank or something like that, and I can be making that name up.
1: Oh, it's something.
3: I don't think it's Everlast, because that's a rapper from the 90s.
1: Yeah.
3: Jump around.
1: He was a rapper and what?
3: He had a nice song when he played guitar.
1: I think he did country.
3: He did when he went that route?
1: I think he went country after that.
3: I'm trying to remember his, because the acoustic song he had was a huge hit.
1: I don't remember. Man, I don't remember, but it's going to be hot.
3: 107, dog.
1: in the shade.
3: And that's not even a radio dial we're talking about.
1: Right.
3: There is no shade. So check this out, folks. Their stadium is so old school and antiquated, they don't have a way for you to get onto the field. You have to literally walk through the atrium with the crowd.
1: Oh, no. For real?
3: For real,
1: you
3: real.
1: You got to walk down the steps and then
3: walk down.
1: You got to walk past row 12?
3: Well, you got to go through. They do have an elevator. Now, it ain't that far back. And Mac is my witness to this. But you have
1: Mac Robinson in the house.
3: You have to walk, like, through a sea of people. And Lord knows, don't let it, like, be crowded.
1: Mm-hmm.
3: You might not get through. It's that serious.
1: I'm sure they kind of rope it off.
3: I mean, they try to, but it's so. Again, this is supposed to be a professional outfit, dog.
1: Yeah, that's crazy.
3: I mean, you walk like somebody could throw their coke on you if they want to.
2: That's like the Bengals walking across the street for practice.
3: Same premise, dog. Yeah,
1: that's crazy. You got to walk through the crowd to get on the field. Like,
3: what you got going on today, coach?
1: Yeah.
3: You just got to keep moving. I mean, it's like.
1: Yeah, that's wild.
3: Yeah, dog. It's something else.
1: That is crazy. We are getting you ready for Football Friday, 2 o'clock. Andrew Berry will join us live. Really looking forward to talk to AB. Haven't talked to him in a while. So really looking forward to that. So that's coming up. We got Tony Grossi coming up. And we also have a poll question for everybody to react to.
2: Yeah, we're asking everyone at ESPN Cleveland on X, what happens in the Browns versus Jaguars game tomorrow? Four options for you. Browns win big. Browns win close. Jags win big. Jags win close. At ESPN Cleveland on X.
1: 216-710-0850. That is the number to call. Tweet the show at EGOD80, at JRCherry3, and at Nick Paulus. You can also jump in the YouTube chat. We're doing You Make the Call today at 1:45. And chat, you will get to pick two games. There's no spread or anything. I'm giving y'all a heads up. The chat will pick somebody from the chat that picks two winners this weekend, and you will go against us as well. It's called You Make the Call. We'll debut that. Yeah. You know, I'm trying to be fancy. Debut that coming up at 1:45. So a little jam-packed show. Here is my partner, Gerard Cherry.
3: Thank you very much, Emmett. And with that being said, you know the message at Bookman & Son Fine Jewelry, where the focus is on a pressure-free, calm jewelry shopping experience. Read some of their over 1,045-star Google reviews, like the most recent one from Tracy, who wrote, "My son recently proposed to his girlfriend, and the ring came from Bookman & Son, the same place my husband bought my engagement ring years ago when Josh's father was behind the counter. There's something wonderful in knowing that the second generation of the Bookman family is still helping out second generations as well. In between those two rings, Bookman & Son has been our jeweler for decades, anniversaries, birthday gifts, and everything in between. 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That combination of patience and integrity is clearly something that runs in the family. 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Folks, experience a Bookman difference for yourself. Bookman & Son, where no is oh. Hey.
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1: It's a big weekend, a full slate of football. We have high school hysteria tonight with the high school games going on. We have Ohio State, Texas tomorrow with Buckeye Game Day. And then we have the Cleveland Browns week one against the Jacksonville Jaguars. And y'all know what I'm going to be doing. Yeah, I'll be watching the game. And yeah, I'm going to be drinking some beer and you know I'm going to be on Couchy. You know that. I've already made some predictions.
3: You're doing some good stuff on Couchy, though.
1: Yeah, man. It's a prediction market. It's America's number one prediction market. And especially right now, I feel like it's kind of I'm making predictions that I feel really, really confident in, and I'm doing them all at Couchy. And this is a great weekend to be a part of this because when you download the app, it right at the top, it'll ask you for a code once you, like, when you're signing up, ask you for the code. Put in Emmett, E-M-M-E-T-T.
3: Man.
1: E-M-M-E-T-T.
3: Man.
1: And you will get $25 when you trade $25. That's at Couchy. Trade on anything. I like the under.
3: I want to do this so bad, though.
1: I like the under. You can't.

0: Last night I was
1: like, man, I wish I could be playing Kalshi right now. 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
0: I was all over it.
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0: 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We got a poll question. What do we have for the folks, Nick?
2: We do. We're asking everyone at ESPN Cleveland on X the next level question of the day. What happens in the Browns versus Jaguars game? Is it Browns win big, Browns win close, Jags win big, or Jags win close? Right now, leading the way at 45%, Jags win big, 28% Jags win close, 21% Browns win close, and just under 7% for Browns win big.
0: Yeah, I mean, I'm not going to make any friends with this one, but I have the Jags winning close. Mm-hmm. I think it's going to be a tie. Browns will cover. All right, that's something that I will predict.
2: Which,
0: right?
2: The spread, I believe, is 8.5.
0: So it's going down because it was at 10 a little earlier. So I think the Browns keep it within a touchdown and maybe even a field goal. So I think it'll be a close game. I don't think the Browns are going to embarrass themselves. And good teams lose sometimes. It's not a big deal. But I do think the Jags playing at home, they've been practicing in that heat. They're ready for it. So I think in the fourth quarter, their legs will be in a much better place than the Browns will, and I think that'll be the deciding factor in the game. Gerard, where do you cast your vote?
1: Oh, I'm a homer, dog. I'm going Browns winning close. I don't think they're going to blow them out, but I can also see a path to where the Browns can't eke this game out. Now, the thing about it is the Jaguars played the run game extremely well last year, best in the National Football League. Mm-hmm. I think we're going to run the football ad nauseum. And if we can establish something with our offensive line and the continuity arrives early and often, we got a great chance in this football game. If it doesn't, then what you just said could have totally happened, the polar what I just said. But let's go, Browns.
0: Yeah, you know, I forget who the player was, mm-hmm. but they asked the player about I believe the Jags, who have been great against the run last mm-hmm. year, had one bad game, and it was against the Ravens.
1: Mm-hmm.
0: And they kind of asked, well, when Todd Monken was calling the plays, you guys gave up 200 yards rushing. And he said respectfully, yeah, that ain't happening again. Yeah, they're not running the ball on us. He's like, I don't know what else they're going to do, but they're not running the ball on us. And I'm paraphrasing.
1: Mm-hmm.
0: So they're stopped to run. That's where their mind is. If the Browns can still do that.
1: Oh, that's when you win.
0: Yeah.
1: That's the key right there. So if you go into a game saying, okay, we got to stop this, and you don't stop this, what does that do to one's confidence?
0: It breaks your will.
1: Like,
0: yeah.
1: Dang, that's what we worked on all week. And now and not only the players, but the coaches, like, what do I call? What do I call? Mm-hmm. I was anticipating us stopping this, and then you're not. So that stuff starts creeping in. And then say there's a player.
0: Then you overcompensate.
1: Right.
0: Yeah.
1: Man, we're going to stop this guy. And that guy goes out there and puts a 100-piece on you.
0: Mm-hmm.
1: It's going to mess with your mind.
0: Right.
1: Now, the guy who they keep talking about, E, and we're not talking about him, which is interesting,
0: mm-hmm.
1: but we do talk about him because he's a show favorite.
0: Yeah.
1: Harold Fannin Jr.
0: Really?
1: They've been talking a lot about him. Now, the reason why they talk a lot about him is that they suck at covering tight ends. Go look at the numbers and you'll see the last year, and it was last year.
0: Right.
1: But we obviously used last year to project upon this year.
0: Mm-hmm.
1: And you'll see that Harold Fannin's in a really good spot because they struggled against tight ends last year. They could not cover them. They could not slow them down. The matchups just would not work. And Harold Fannin Jr., as we know, is a nightmare. He's a matchup mismatch because of the fact linebackers are too slow and DBs are too small.
0: Yeah, there's Liam Cohen, the head coach. There's another guy that he likes a lot on the Browns, and that is KC Concepcion. I saw him do a press conference, and he said when he's on the field, our defense has to point him out and make sure everybody knows where he is at. And that's big respect for a rookie. You know, that's a big-time respect for a guy when they say, he's on the field, I need everybody going, yo, number one, there go one. Yeah, one right here in the slot. He's in the – like, that's big, big-time respect.
1: Yeah, I had a nice conversation with Dylan Sampson last night on the Todd Monken show, and I love his attitude. I love his demeanor because I was like, Dylan, I kind of don't even want to tell you this, dog. And I was projecting more of me onto him because I'm like, I was like, Cohen has some very nice things to say about you. And I know you roam for angst and attitude and that type of stuff motivates you when people doubt you. And he's like, you know what, though? When they doubt me, I want to prove them wrong. And when they encourage me, I want to prove them right. I was like, that's what I'm talking about.
0: Yeah, that is awesome.
1: Yeah, so.
0: That is awesome.
1: Looking forward to see what my man does. Really nice interview that we had with him last night.
0: Yeah, we'll get Nick's pick in just a second. But what's the latest on the Browns offensive line?
2: It sounds like Tevin Jenkins is going to be out for the game. So the rookie Austin Barber is going to be going in right guard, it sounds like.
0: Yeah, nice. Nah, I wouldn't be like, hey, I'm glad Austin or Taven got hurt. So you know what I'm saying?
2: By the way, Austin Barber in the preseason, and he was primarily working as like the offensive tackle. He was the highest rated offensive tackle in preseason.
0: That's right. Yeah.
2: So
0: no, he did. He played well.
1: He played very well. People out there.
0: Yeah. No, he definitely played well. Nick, what is your pick? Where do you cast your vote?
2: So I have Browns win close. I think
1: that's what because
2: I think it, like E, you said, this is sloppy football.
0: Yeah, it is.
2: Like last year, if you just remember, like we were a missed kick away from winning that game. I think it was 17-16 was the final score. I think it's going to be something similar to that as well. Offenses are going to take at least a week or 2 weeks to really kick in. The Jags have a very good offense. You know, a prediction. You know, like you can go. Parker Washington, Brian Thomas Jr.,
1: that's right.
2: Bashaul Tootin, like a lot of Chris Rodriguez. Like, you got a lot of guys there.
1: Hey, you slick.
2: So, but I think that defense will rise up, and I think that it's going to be, it's just going to be mashing down there. A lot of guys are going to be going crazy down there. And I think the Browns take it 17-15.
0: All right, 216-710.
1: I had a caller say that earlier today.
2: Yeah, he said it. I was like, oh, dude, I'm totally putting you on because I had that same prediction.
1: 17-15, though?
2: 17-15.
1: That's, points. Oh, that's
0: a weird situation.
2: It's
0: either five field goals or safety.
2: You can go for a couple of, you know,
0: two-point conversions
2: and stuff like that. You know, things happen, yeah.
0: Yeah, yeah.
2: And by the way, Cam Little.
0: Things happen. He hit us with a Kenny Britt.
2: Things happen.
0: I have no idea where it's at now. We have so many.
2: I don't know if we have it or not anymore.
0: All here. Coming up next, our Browns analyst, Tony Grossi, will join us to get us ready for Sunday. But before we do all that, here's Gerard Cherry for Beachwood Dental.
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4: Back to school season means backpacks, schedules, and busy mornings. But there's one thing a lot of families forget to plan for. What happens when school germs start spreading and someone gets sick? Joining us now is Dr. Peter McCullough with some smart ways to be prepared before the school year begins. So, Doctor, back to school is exciting, but it also seems to be the time of year that families start getting sick again. Why does this season hit so many households?
5: Because people miss an opportunity, and that is to use nasal sprays and throat sprays twice a day preventively. These have been shown to reduce the common cold, flu, RSV, and other viral infections, but it has to be done twice a day on a regular basis.
4: What are some of the most common health issues that families run into once the school season does start?
5: The kids are back in school, they're coughing, they're sneezing, and they clearly spread viruses and other illnesses. 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
0: Time for us to bring in our Browns analyst, Tony Grossi. 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
0: Tony, what did you make of the performance from the Rams and specifically Myles Garrett last night?
13: Well, Myles looked like a fish out of water to me in that 3-4 defensive system. You know, Jim Schwartz took Miles to a higher level with that wide nine alignment. So he, you know, in the 4-3, and it looked like Miles had missed a lot of practice, which he did, and didn't know where to be. And he stood up a lot, which is unfamiliar to him. You know, except when he's right around the line of scrimmage, moving from gap to gap in the Schwartz scheme. But they looked like whatever analyst told them to just fly in as shortly as possible before the game, they need to replace that person, I think.
1: Yeah, that level of arrogance and just thinking our way is going to work is, yeah, definitely hurting them in the, right now. But it is only week one. And with that, Tony, I'm of the opinion Myles Garrett is going to bounce back. And granted, I do feel this weekend we'll win the trade for this weekend, hopefully beyond that, with Verse. And what are your expectations for this Browns defense against the Jaguars?
13: Well, they look great in preseason and in training camp. And the one takeaway from what I saw was there's such an emphasis on taking the ball away that it provided results, at least at practice and in the games, the three exhibition games. So I would think that they want to continue that, and that's going to be the hallmark of the Coach Rutenberg defense. Schwartz, you know, you thought of Schwartz, you thought of pass pressure, not necessarily takeaways. I think in this year, we're gonna see more takeaways. We might see a lot fewer sacks, but those disguised coverages seem to work, at least on the practice field.
0: Tony, rebuild offensive line. You got a rookie left tackle. Sounds like you're going to have a rookie right guard in Barber. What are your expectations for that unit in their first game?
13: Yeah, that's a tough challenge. I mean, the Jacksonville defensive front is very underrated and very under the radar. You know, they were first against the run last year, and you know, that means that they've won their battles at the line of scrimmage a lot, and second in takeaways. So that usually produces takeaways if you stop the run, because you're forcing, you know, third and longs or third and longer than you'd like. But the offensive line has a challenge with the two rookies because they're on the road, and it's a whole new offensive. It's the first game of a new offense, and it's, you know, if they have five veteran offensive linemen playing together for the first time, it would be a challenge. But with two rookies, it's a little tougher challenge, I think.
1: And is that your biggest concern going into this game, the play of the offensive line?
13: No. I mean, it's the uncertainty at quarterback. I have no idea what to expect from Watson. You know, he was chosen because to start this game by Monken because of his veteran experience, and to compose everyone in a difficult, if situations become difficult. But I have no idea what to expect. I kind of took a different slant on Watson after the Buffalo experience, and this will be his first time back on the field since then. And I have no idea. He's got to overcome whatever confidence problems that were created from that Buffalo experience.
0: Tony, I'm with you on just not really knowing what to expect from Deshaun. At the same point, what I internally struggle with is I love the playmakers on this offense. I love the running back. I love the young receivers, the tight end. And with that caliber of playmakers around the quarterback, shouldn't his job be easier? You know, I'm not easy, but at least easier than it was in the past.
13: Emmett, I agree with you. I think that they have done a great job of surrounding the quarterback position with a better cast than the last two, 3 years. So there's really no excuse for whichever quarterback, in my mind, plays, whether it's Watson now or Sanders later, as long as they're still, you know, everything is healthy. The line is in good shape. I like the way they came through towards the end of the training camp and preseason. The rookie receivers, I think, are for real. Quinchon Judkins looks as good as he did at any time last year, even after a major, you know, injury. There's Harold Fannin in his second year, and I think Judy's looked good along with the two receivers, the rookies. So it's all on the quarterback. I mean, there is no excuse. You can't say, well, he's playing with, you know, this and that. No, he's got a pretty decent supporting cast.
1: And, Tony, you mentioned earlier about Watson is your big unknown. Now, I'm of the mindset that we're going to see off schedule, running around, and things of that nature, because it's fair to say from a physical standpoint, things look back to normal per se. Now, I'm not saying he's back to the 2019 version of Deshaun Watson by any stretch of imagination, because we don't know that yet. We haven't seen enough body of work. But I do think, based upon what I saw in the preseason and the practices, that it's fair to say that he still has the capability to be a threat running the football and occasionally passing the football as well. Is that fair?
13: Sure it is. I agree with you. That my concern with Watson are not anything physical. I thought he looked as good physically in training camp as he ever did in a Cleveland uniform before his injury, starting with a shoulder injury. My concern is above the shoulders.
1: Mindset, mentality. Yeah.
13: Yeah. Yeah. And I think if he could free himself of whatever anxiety that Buffalo experience created, you know, he'll be so much better for it. So, again, I can't predict what's in his head right now, but I didn't like what I heard and saw, you know, 2 weeks ago.
1: Yeah, and rumor has he has some good, really good practices this week as well. And when we talk about in his head, again, we can speculate because we're not in his head. But if anything, I'm going to say it's getting your confidence back and believing in oneself. And that's a hard thing to do. Now, he's been in the spot. And this is why I think Monken was actually good for him. And this is no shot at Kevin Stefanski, because chances are you think Kevin would have played Deshaun Watson in the second half of a preseason game? No.
13: Probably not. But, you know, in Monken's mind, after the fact, he said maybe it's good that Watson got that out of his system. Mm-hmm. And I'm talking about the post-game stuff.
1: Right.
13: It was obviously harbored in his mind for almost 2 years, right?
1: It's
13: the first time he expressed that. So if anything good could come out of that, it was that he got it out of his system. And all right, it's a fresh start, and let's see if it is out of his system. And I think that has a lot to do with his confidence too. You know, whatever he's hanging on to upstairs, he's got to let it go.
0: Tony, what's an area you're confident in Todd Monken in his first, you know, head coaching debut in the NFL, and maybe one thing that you're a little skeptical of?
13: Well, I think I'm confident that we're not going to see any, you know, rookie coach snafus, you know, with some head-scratching decision in a key moment, you know, where, and we had a lot of those under Kevin Stefanski, even after his first year, right? I think Monken is a veteran football coach, and the fact that this is his first game as a head NFL coach is minimized by all of his experience being around good head coaches. So I'm confident in that we're not going to see, you know, 18 penalties and one ejection like a former Browns coach making his debut, Freddie Kitchens, right?
1: Right.
13: So, now, what am I not confident? I don't know. I don't know if there's anything that's a big concern as it relates to Monken. You know, I think he'll handle the game fine. I'm anxious to see, is he aggressive or is he conservative in this first game, you know, especially with Watson and two rookies being on the offensive line. So I got a feeling he's going to be more aggressive than conservative. And if you're going to go out swinging, you know, okay. So I don't have a concern about Monken. I really don't. I think that's going to be one of the strong suits of the Browns on Sunday is, they're in decent hands.
1: Yeah, my biggest concern is the heat factor, Tony. And with that, have you been hydrating?
13: Yes, with many different kinds of beverages.
0: I heard that. Yeah, me too, Tony. Yeah. Me too.
13: And considering Ohio State plays Texas on Saturday night, I will be hydrating throughout the night.
14: Heard that.
0: Hey, I heard that. We're going to go ahead and... give you the guitar riff on that one. Tony, great stuff. We appreciate you making some time for us today.
13: All right, guys, have a great weekend.
0: All right, there he is, our Browns analyst, Tony Grossi. Again, read his work, landondemand.com, the all-new ESPN app, and watch the Daily Grossi on ESPN Cleveland's YouTube channel. Reminder, 2 o'clock, we will be joined by Andrew Berry. So we're going to do that. Also coming up next, we're debuting a new Pick'em segment. We'll tell you all about that coming up. But listen, if you if you hydrate too much this weekend and find yourself in a little bit of trouble, Bartell, George Allison Wars, all right, don't run to Google. 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
3: It's game week. 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

0: Browns, 850 ESPN Cleveland. Which team is going to step up and snatch victory from the jaws of defeat? Forget about the point spread and just go with your gut. Time now for You Make the Call.
1: That's right. No more ATS. We're flipping it on its head. You make the call. We are using the Kalshi app to make predictions, right? So no point spreads. It's just flat out pick two games, two teams you think will win. At the end of the year, there will be an awesome prize for our YouTube chat. The folks in the YouTube chat, you get to participate. Send two games now. We will pick someone at random that will represent the YouTube chat. And I can't necessarily say what the prize is right now, but it is very, we're still working on. We have a big, great idea that we feel pretty confident in, but I'm not ready to necessarily announce the prize yet. But YouTube chat, get to picking your two games because it's time for us to...
2: You make the call.
1: That's right. I'm going to make the call. Give me the Steelers over Atlanta. Man, did y'all see Tua is not... Cooper Rush is the starting quarterback. Huh? Yeah, you took it.
3: You did.
1: Yeah, okay. You did. We got two, which is no
3: my bad, dog. You know what happened?
1: What's that? I didn't read it.
3: That's what happened. I read yours, but I think I put... Did I put Pittsburgh?
4: So, well, you put... Yeah, you put Pitt over ATL.
3: Yeah, that's why...
1: I put Steelers over ATL.
3: So in my mind, you know how that works.
1: But there's no rule against it.
3: The Chargers is a good one, too, you guys.
1: There's no rule against it. I also took, you know, a spoiler alert, the Chargers over the Cardinals. So my two games give me the Steelers to win this week, the Chargers to win this week. Gerard?
3: I have the Denver Broncos beating the Chiefs, and this was a controversial one because, really, that's going to be a really good game. And so I was kind of hesitant on them. You know what? I'm going to live dangerously. Why not? And I toyed with the Giants versus the Dallas Cowboys.
1: Mm-hmm.
3: But ultimately, I went back to the Pittsburgh versus ATL because, again, the Falcons are going to get blitzed.
1: Yeah, I believe that as well. Nick.
2: You make the call.
4: That was for you. This one. Yeah.
2: You make the
4: call.
2: There we
4: go. There we go. Just to even it up a little bit here for us. I love.
3: You make the call.
4: By the way, I love all of these picks that we've made. I just love the fact that it's not against the spread. You know, this is literally just pick them.
1: Just
4: and
1: pick them.
4: For me, I have the Lions over the Saints. Mm. The Lions are home favorites, I think, like 8.5 points. Mm-hmm. I think the Saints are going to be good this year, but Lions take them at home week one. And then the Eagles over the Commanders is a solid one. I think that the Eagles are going to be playing mad week one, and they want to prove that they didn't need A.J. Brown. So that's who I got.
1: Nice, nice. Now, right now, I'm seeing a couple picks in the YouTube chat. Let's go with Phil is not a robot. Or Phil is not a bot.
4: All right.
1: Phil is not about. He a bot. I said about. Phil
3: that
1: is
3: life.
1: Not a bot. Is he's doing what's called tailing. Uh-huh. In the sports prediction world, he is going with the Steelers and the Chargers as well.
3: Mm-hmm.
1: Yes, yeah. So we'll keep track of that, and Steve will be possibly part of
4: so
1: our
4: that was
1: Phil.
4: Phil is not about. Phil is not about. I'm putting it in our group chat right now. So Phil is not about Pittsburgh over. It was over Atlanta, and then what was the other one?
1: Chargers.
4: Okay.
1: Yeah, Chargers. So the same two games that I had, Phil is not a bot.
3: Bears versus the Carolina Panthers action.
1: Yeah, there's a lot of games, and man, there's
3: I could not do nothing with the Miami versus the Raiders. That was a pick 'em.
1: It is.
4: Or the Tennessee and Jets.
1: Oh,
4: gross games.
1: Yeah.
4: Gross
1: yeah.
4: games.
1: And the prison inmate games, as they call them. So that is
3: why
1: you
3: they give us one of those games to start
1: the
3: season.
1: They gave the
4: they
1: Jags
4: tried doing
1: one
4: that.
1: Of those games.
4: They tried doing that. Well, they tried doing that years ago. It was Tennessee. We all thought Tennessee wasn't that good, and then
3: they proved us wrong. I still see Derrick Henry running.
1: Yeah, it don't matter. Anybody can win in week one. Last year, the Raiders beat the Patriots in week one.
5: The Raiders won two more games the rest of the year, and the Patriots lost two more games the rest of the year. So anything is possible.
3: That it is.
5: As we like to say. 216-710-0850 is the number to call. Anthony's in East Cleveland. What's up, hey. Anthony?
6: Yo, first off, I can't wait to chop it up with you guys downtown 6 o'clock tonight for the Ultimate Grill Off. Hey, and then I got to chop up with my man. First off, shout out to you. My head. I mean, you got a long weekend, brother. I mean, you coaching the defense, and he got turned around and chop it up.

0: frequently, but now they don't. So here's the crazy part. I'm actually looking forward to going to Publix to get a sandwich. And that's a grocery store.
1: To go to the grocery store to get a, to get a sandwich.
2: That's awesome. Yes.
1: All right. Well, coming up next, Andrew Berry will join us. Browns Executive Vice President. Uh-oh. And general manager will join us as well. It's a Friday. We got a big event going on down here. So you won't catch me at Northfield Park Racino tonight. 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I like Firecracker or Prosperity Link. 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
1: Time for us to head out to the hotline and bring in the Browns Executive Vice President and General Manager, Andrew Berry. AB, thanks for joining us, man. We appreciate you making some time for us.
15: No, thank you guys for having me on. I always enjoy spending time with you, too.
1: So I always assume first game of the year, the players will be nervous, right? Like, I know your job is never done per se, but you've definitely already bought the groceries, at least for this meal. Coming up on Sunday, will you have some nerves before the game?
15: You know, you get maybe a little bit of butterflies of excitement is what I would say, more than true nerves. I'd say there are moments in the game, those critical moments in the game where the nerves come out, and probably a big part of it is because you realize at that point you have absolutely no control over what's happening. But I'd say honestly, it's probably more excitement than it is nervous energy.
0: And AB, are you ever in a space when you're watching a college or a pro game to where you can just turn off the GM side of things and just enjoy the game.

0: game for the sake of the game, or does it always have to be a situation in which you're like, oh man, that's a possibility right there? Or
1: yeah, that's a great, I'll be honest, it's hard to turn it off at this point. I'd say the there are stretches if I'm watching a college or pro game with my kids, where you can kind of get out of that mode, because they're still learning the sport and enjoy it in the most innocent way mm-hmm. as possible. But probably at this point in my career, it's pretty hard to turn it off at this point.
2: Now, there's a really big game in Texas with Ohio State and Texas. You guys gassing up the PJ tomorrow and heading down there?
1: You know what? There are a lot of really great players in that game, Ohio State and Texas. I'll be with the team in Jacksonville. Yeah. But I do make it a habit to get out a fair amount in the fall to see college games. Won't be attending that one, but I'm sure I'll be watching it just like the rest of the country will tomorrow night.
0: Now, AB, earlier I was telling our listeners as well as my guys here that when you go to Jacksonville, you have to walk through the crowd to get to the field, and that there's really no way to directly from the press box or from where we're broadcasting actually get to the field, and that's a really unusual occurrence. Now, do they have a special place for you guys to walk through, or do you have to go through the crowd as well?
1: You know what? I'll be honest, I can't remember. Like, I know that.
2: You're like, man, I'll be locked in, right? I don't know where I'm at.
1: Down there. And I feel especially awful saying that, because the first 7 years of my career were with the Colts, so we'd see them every year, and then we just played them 2 years ago. But I, for the life of me, I cannot remember the path down there.
2: Browns Executive Vice President and General Manager Andrew Berry is our guest. We've spent a whole offseason, AB, talking about expectations. What are your expectations for this team for this season?
1: Yeah, so I think the big thing is for us, you know, as an organization, whenever we take the field, whether it's Sunday, Thursday, or Monday, our focus is on winning the game and playing winning football. And that really won't change. Among the things that we're looking for, though, also include the continued development of this young core on both sides of the ball, which we're really excited about. Every NFL season brings its challenges and adversity. And that has to be a part of a winning team's, DNA, the ability to have resilience to overcome adversity. That's something that we certainly want to see over the course of the season. Look, that's all really, just very important to us. But on a weekly basis, our focus is on winning the game.
0: And AB, one of the things that I took note of, putting on my former player lens, is the idea that, okay, we have and you just mentioned it, we have a nice collection of young players, but we also have a healthy mix of veterans. And I thought it was so key and important to sign guys like Grant and Denzel back, because in my mind, that sends a message to the locker room that, hey, we're not chalking off this year because we're inexperienced or that we have a new head coach. But no, we're still trying to actively win football games. So in the process of signing Denzel as well as Grant, is that part of the process for you?
1: Yeah, I think, every year is sacred. Every year is special. A year ago this time, I don't know that people were picking the Patriots to get to the Super Bowl, or the young Seattle Seahawks to represent the NFC. And so I never believe in putting a ceiling on a team, going into the year. In terms of veterans, like, yes, we've had a focus on youth just because we've been so, rich in terms of, in terms of draft capital. So by nature, you're going to be a younger team. But if there are veterans that are still in the prime of their career that are on the roster, or guys, let's say like a Zion Johnson that we can sign that are in the prime of their career and, good players, good people, and we would expect to have a number of productive years left. We certainly haven't shied away from acquiring or extending those players because, to your point, they help us win on Sundays.
2: You had a very busy offseason. Hired a head coach, the trade of Myles Garrett, the draft. What was the most difficult thing you had to do this offseason?
1: That's a great question. Okay, so probably the most difficult – to, let's say the most difficult decision to actually execute was just the head coach, you know, process, because you meet with a number of really, really outstanding football coaches. You're trying to find their strengths and weaknesses. You're trying to project them into a role if they've never had it before. And then you're also trying to match their strengths and weaknesses for what your team needs in this period. And we're really excited about Monk. Like the early, you know, returns that we've seen, you know, we really have a lot of faith and confidence that he is the perfect leader for, you know, our team and our organization at this point in time. And we're looking forward to seeing him, you know, bring the vision to life on the field. The most difficult decision emotionally was obviously Miles. You know, I think for me, it was very clear that it was the right decision in terms of, you know, what was offered to us to trade him. Because I think, as you guys have heard me say, like, that was not part of the plan. That was never really part of the original plan. And then especially when you know an individual, you know his family, you've known him since he's 21 years old. He's brought a lot of pride to the region. You know, that's a really tough thing from a personal emotional perspective.
0: Now, AB, I've been joking today with the guys, telling them that I knew the Rams were in trouble and that Miles was not going to have the best of games because my arms are now bigger than his. Now, that was a joke.
2: Which I don't believe. Gerard's arms are big, but I was like, I don't know, man. I'm going to have to take your word for it.
1: Yeah, you know, it's funny. I was texting back and forth with my brother, and he was saying, he goes, it still always amazes me how much over the reaction there is to one game in the NFL season. I'm willing to go on record as saying that I think Myles Garrett will still have a very, very productive season out in LA.
0: Yeah, even with smaller arms, I agree with you.
1: Right. Even with smaller arms, right.
2: Oh, man. Andrew Berry, Browns GM, is our guest. AB, a crowded quarterback room. We know that Dillon Gabriel is on the injured list right now. He'll come back in a couple weeks. When that happens, how likely is a roster move at the quarterback position once all the guys are healthy? How big of a decision is that for you guys?
1: So I'd say before, you know, we didn't expect, you know, Dillon's back injury to land him on injured reserve. That was a bit of a surprise close to the cutdown. And going into that, we were expecting to carry four. Roster decisions, it really kind of depends on where you are, how guys have performed, you know, throughout the year. So we'll make that decision when that time comes. But as a general rule of thumb, and I think you're honestly starting to see it as more of a trend in the league with the other teams in the NFL who have started to keep four this year, but it's the most important position in sports. And both in terms of driving winning, both in terms of, you know, if you have a productive player that you don't have an immediate need for, you know, turning it into something else that your team does need. It has such a big impact on teams and on rosters, and you have a number of developmental spots anyway, that, like, that's the highest leverage. Like, if you have a promising young quarterback or a quarterback you want to find out about, you know, that's higher leverage than really any other developmental position.
2: You talk about developmental. I look at Taylen Green as a developmental guy, and I was telling everybody, AB, I was like, man, they'll get him through waivers and just throw him on the practice squad. And I had several people go, he's way too talented to do that. What made you guys hesitant to go that route with Taylen Green?
1: We liked what we saw. We liked the progress that he made from the spring, and obviously it was a small sample in the live preseason games, but it's just very difficult to, if you're talking about a player who is going to continue to work or need work in progress, and they have rare size, they have exceptional arm strength, they have rare speed and athleticism, and on top of that, they have A+ work ethic and an exceptional mind. That's a really good starting point. None of that guarantees success, but that's a really great starting point to work with a player at, you know, the most important spot. And I think probably had we not seen that progress from the spring to the summer, that would have been a consideration. But because we did, and even what he was able to do in his limited game action with, you know, with limited, let's say, time on task or formal time on task, you know, we felt like that was a player that we certainly did not want to lose.
0: Yeah, and speaking of exceptional minds, we certainly hold you in that regard and we see you as an intellectual. And with that in mind, what is your favorite book? Do you have one, a favorite book?
1: Great question. So I'm going to give you two of my favorites. I don't know that I have like a single favorite. So the first is Ordering Your Private World by Gordon McDonald. It's written by a pastor who ran a basically like, you know, very accomplished pastor at this point, but mm-hmm. started running churches when he was like in his early 30s. And probably like many professionals who have young families and everything, was basically like drowning, swimming in all the different demands on his time, and was probably getting his priorities out of whack. And that was probably one of the most influential books that I read a couple years ago in my professional career, because it had me totally like revamp my calendar and how I think about budgeting my time. If you think about it, you know, we spend so much time in terms of like financial planning or like, you know, what you spend and everything. But mm-hmm. the one thing that you can never get back is time. Mm-hmm. I don't know that we're as deliberate in terms of how valuable that is in our lives. So that's a very strong recommendation. Second one, which I really, really loved, it's called Normal Sucks. And it's actually, the author is, it's written by an author who is dyslexic. And he talks about basically his journey as a, you know, neurodivergent, you know, kid growing up in the traditional schooling system, how that's also influenced his, you know, philosophy as a parent. And it was actually recommended to me by Sam Presti. And part of it is because, my middle child, Cairo, he has a much different learning style than my oldest and my youngest. Mm-hmm. And it was written from a perspective where you realize the challenges, the difference in perspective that happens when you grow up that way. But it's not one of those like kind of like dry clinical books. It's actually like really funny and like a really like fast paced read, which maybe sounds a little bit weird for like what I would describe as a really great parenting book and to some degree team building book. But that's actually been one of my, I'd say, unexpected favorites.
2: Something tells me you're probably going to find 40 books on your doorstep from those two authors after that great sale job there. We got some fun questions to ask you. I do have one last, like, take care of business question, though. You know, obviously the naming of Deshaun Watson polarizing, yeah. right, to understate it greatly at the quarterback starting position. What's Watson's future with the team? We know it's the last year of his contract. Is there a future for Watson here in Cleveland?
1: Yeah, so I'd say number one, we're most focused on the present. You know, Deshaun did everything over the last 22 months to get himself back, and he deserves a lot of credit for that. You know, worked through a competitive QB competition, and obviously he's going to lead the team in Jacksonville. In terms of the future, you know, I think part of that, you know, just candidly remains to be seen, right? For any player that has their contract expiring. And I think, you know, quite honestly, performance has a big part of that. You know, I wouldn't take anything off the table because, you know, I've learned, and probably more times the hard way, that you really don't know what the future holds or how circumstances change. But, you know, right now we're expecting Deshaun to play well, continue to be a great teammate, direct the offense and score points. And, you know, I think certainly if he's able to do that, then the rest will take care of itself.
2: All right, now, Gerard asked you your favorite book. I'm going to ask you, who's your favorite character from the TV show Martin?
1: I mean, it's got to be Martin, right? Like, I mean, like, how's that even a question?
2: That's actually a great call because I'm right there with you. Most people go, oh, Shanae, oh, it's Jerome, it's Martin, right?
1: Yeah, I'm with you. Like, I understand that, but it's like he drives the show. He drives the show.
0: Brother Man,
2: bro, that's a great one too, though. But that's because Gerard likes sandwiches, just like a bruh man. So that doesn't surprise me at all. Another kind of fun question I have for you. So Aaron Goldhammer and I on Hammer and Emmett came up with this theoretical college football player. All right, his name is Automatic Johnson. He's a kicker, okay? He's a kicker. No matter where he kicks from, he's making it. It could be a 100-yard kick. It doesn't matter. Where he's Automatic Johnson, he makes every kick. As a GM, do you think that guy would go number one overall in the NFL draft?
1: Yes, without question, it wouldn't even be close. Because think about it this way. If you're telling me he not only makes all of his kicks, but literally, like, you're literally in scoring range anywhere on the field.
2: Yep.
1: On average, in, like, let's say a slower game, you're getting 10 possessions. So if you're telling me I'm going to start the game with a baseline of 30 points per game, I'm going to be, like, probably the highest scoring offense, or let's say one of three highest scoring offenses in the league. So, yes, I am absolutely taking that person number one overall.
2: Thank you. Dude, this is where people usually kick. They kind of kick back at me. They go, well, you want to score touchdowns. And I'm like, you can still score touchdowns.
1: That's correct. It's just now, like, you never, like, and think about the roster flexibility. You never have to have a punter, you know, again. You never have to, like, I mean, that's such a competitive advantage.
2: Yes. Thank you. I feel so justified. And then kind of the last fun one, we kind of argue over this all the time. If you could only use one for the rest of your life, which would you choose? A fork, a spoon, or a knife?
1: Mm-hmm. All right. One clarification. Are we talking like regular dinner knife, or are we talking steak knife, perforated? Like, how sharp is the knife?
2: Steak knife. Yeah, it's a tough one. Yeah,
1: all right. I'm still going to go for it. Was actually between fork and knife, and sorry, because I'm like, because I think fork, most things you can still cut. If you can't, you just kind of just, you know, you stab it and go caveman style if you're gonna, like, getting a ribeye or something like that. And there's enough where if, like, you're going to do, like, yogurt or ice cream, it's, like, maybe a little bit annoying, but you can still eat it. You can still eat it with the fork. The spoon, you can't eat anything. Like, you know, you can do the kind of health nut stuff and everything, but the spoon doesn't cut anything. You can't stick anything. And then the only thing I was thinking with the knife is, like, the convenience of cutting. But if you put that thing in your mouth the wrong way,
2: right,
1: you may walk out with a little bit of blood on that thing.
2: Yeah. So I said spoon, because if you don't have a spoon, you're never eating cereal or soup or anything like that again. And look, God gave us teeth. That's our knives. You know, so
0: yeah,
2: we can
0: hands
2: do it with
0: too. Just pour it in your mouth.
1: I respect that. Now, here's the difference. I'm not a big cereal or soup person anyway. Soup, I feel like, is a waste of, it's like a waste of calories. Like,
0: really?
1: give me something real.
0: I was going to give you gumbo in cereal, Louisiana.
1: And then cereal, my wife always gives me a hard time because I eat cereal without milk. I don't like having milk in my cereal. I don't like it being soggy. So I just eat it dry anyway.
2: Yeah, this is hilarious. So growing up, right? Not growing up. When my oldest was growing up, man, I worked really late, and he'd want cereal every morning, right? But I couldn't really trust him. You know, the poor, I would put dry Cheerios in a bag. And he would pick them out and eat them. And he told on me one day, AB, my wife came home. He said, Mom, I want cereal in a bowl. And she said, what? I said, yeah, cereal in a bowl. I said, Dad didn't give you cereal in a bowl. He said, nope, man, I got in so much trouble.
1: That's exactly what I do.
2: Yes, that is awesome. Andrew, thank you so much, man. We always appreciate you joining us. And we know you're super busy, so sharing some time with us. We're very grateful for that. Thank you so much, and good luck this year.
1: No, appreciate you guys, all right? Take it easy.
2: All right, there he is, Andrew Berry, Browns Executive Vice President and General Manager. Great stuff there from AB. Coming up next, we want your reaction. What did you think? You know, kind of, and a couple of those questions kind of sound like, depends on how these guys play. You know, especially when it comes to the quarterback position. So we'll react to Andrew Berry's his interview coming up. Straight ahead. But before we do that, here is Gerard Cherry for Northeast Factory Direct.
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21: That's right. It's time for the Daily Refresh, and we do it for you every single day here around 2 p.m. right here on The Next Level. 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Guys, the biggest news of the day was we just had AB on.
2: That's right.
21: Andrew Berry, Browns GM. I have a couple of different cuts here for us, four if we can get to all of them. I'm going to start off with the most difficult decision AB had to make this offseason.
1: Okay, so probably the most difficult decision to actually execute was just the head coach, you know, process, because you meet with a number of really, really outstanding football coaches. You're trying to find their strengths and weaknesses. You're trying to project them into a role if they've never had it before. And then you're also trying to match their strengths and weaknesses for what your team needs in this period. And we're really excited about Monk. Like the early, you know, returns that we've seen, you know, we really have a lot of faith and confidence that he is the perfect leader for, you know, our team and our organization at this point in time. And we're looking forward to seeing him, you know, bring the vision to life on the field.
21: Your guys' thoughts on that?
2: Yeah, I remember when it was announced, I was like, oh my God, come on, Ty Monken, what are they thinking? There's all these other hot shots out there. Now I've gotten to, I haven't gotten to know Todd Monken because I haven't, you know, had personal interactions with him. But what I've observed of Todd Monken, I like him. I like a lot. Mm-hmm. I like his ability to communicate with everybody on all levels. I think that's an amazing gift to have if you're going to be a leader or a head coach. So I actually like this hire. I didn't when it happened. I was overreacting. But at this moment, you know, after a couple times, I said, man, you know what? I do think this was the right move for these guys to make.
0: Yeah, well, I love his matter of factness. We're talking about Monk. And I do appreciate also, too, exactly what this team needed. They need to be pushed into a space to where practices are more challenging. They're more difficult. You had double the volume of plays taking place during these practices than you had previous years. And that's not a shot at Kevin Stefanski, who I like as well. But the whole thing is, If you have multiple people saying that the issue with the team is accountability, what do you bring in? Someone who's going to hold people accountable. And so far, so good with that. Obviously, the record will speak for itself, but I like what I see so far.
21: Another thing that we have here for AB, obviously, it was a difficult decision narrowing it down to the head coaches. Well, how about emotionally? What was the biggest one?
1: The most difficult decision emotionally was obviously Miles. You know, I think for me, it was very clear that it was the right decision in terms of, you know, what was, you know, what was offered to us to trade him. Because I think, as you guys have heard me say, like, that was not part of the plan. That has never, that was never really part of the original plan. And then especially when you, you know an individual, you know his family, you've known him since he's 21 years old. He's brought a lot of pride to the region. You know, that's a really tough thing from a personal emotional perspective.
21: Do you believe him, yo, that it wasn't a part of the plan?
2: I do. I do. Because remember, you, I was very, very direct when I'm like, there's no, they're not doing it, they're not doing it, they're not doing it. And it kind of was the word out of Berea, right? That was kind of coming from there, out from the, oh, it's not happening, it's not happening. But I do think Jared Verse changed all that, because we now recently, there's a report out that Buffalo.
0: The Bills.
2: Called. And guess what the Bills don't have?
0: Assets.
2: They don't have Jared Verse.
21: Well, they offered, the Bills offered 3 first round draft picks. And the Browns said, no, we'd rather go with Jared Verse, proven,
2: yeah,
21: and a couple other picks.
0: Right, and those 3 draft picks would probably be 30, 31, 28, 29.
2: Yeah. Yeah, so they were, look, the Browns were staunch, and they were telling everybody, we're not trading Miles. And then thing, then that changed, and I think Jared Verse really was that guy. And now that we've seen Verse, like, I understand.
0: Right.
2: Like, I get, like, okay, this guy is so different that we'll actually consider it and we'll make the rest of it work.
0: All right, and here's the thing. In this world called the National Football League, especially in AB's position, you can be set in stone on something, and obviously the landscape will change on you and you have to adjust and change with it too. So I get that part of it as his job position, that you can't necessarily be married to something to understand that there will be a breakup or a divorce or a separation. Those things happen in this world.
21: Final thing here for the AB refresh. It is Andrew Berry on, was it always supposed to be the 4 quarterbacks that you were going to rock with?
1: Kennedy, we didn't expect, you know, Dylan's back injury to land him on injured reserve. That was a bit of a surprise close to the cutdown. And going into that, we were expecting to carry 4. Roster decisions, it really kind of depends on where you are, how guys have performed, you know, throughout the year. So we'll make that decision when that time comes. But as a general rule of thumb, and I think you're honestly starting to see it as more of a trend in the league with the other teams in the NFL who have started to keep 4 this year, but it's the most important position in sports. And both in terms of driving winning, both in terms of, you know, if you have a productive player that you don't have an immediate need for, you know, turning it into something else that your team does need.
2: Yeah, what it sounds like to me is depends on how guys are playing. You know, that's kind of what it kind of came across to me. Like, yeah, if, you know, if guys are all playing well, maybe we keep 4. It might be a stretch, but if guys aren't. So that's what I took away from that.
0: And I would say, too, what you take away from it, too, is that with AB, he's just in such – we've seen the maturation process with him. And mm-hmm. What I appreciate about it is that even in the interview, it comes through like, hey, I'm not perfect. I don't make everything and decision right. And I've had to learn and the things of that nature. So I'm just impressed with the fact that, one, as you see the maturation and you see what's taking place with this draft class in particular, along with the one from the previous years, it's just building. And you're seeing, again, the monkey decision, time will tell whether or not that was the right decision as well. But I am certainly impressed with what I'm seeing so far.
2: Yeah, no question about that. I'm sure the entire interview will be up on YouTube for everybody here momentarily. We'll let you know when that is out. Coming up next, we'll get random with our 3-time Super Bowl champion and hear from you at 216-710-0850. Listen, if you're in the market for a new car, or a used car, or you want a lease, basically what I'm saying is whatever your motor vehicle needs are, head on over to Great Lakes Honda in Akron or Great Lakes Honda West in Elyria, because they have the number one and number two rated Honda dealers in Northeast Ohio, and that's based on 2025 American Honda Motor new car sales. 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
8: Man, they are fire.
6: During the break is so good that I have to. We got a shout out.
8: Yes,
6: we do. Yeah, we got a shout out our guys from Tony's Burger Shop. 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
8: Fresh cut fries are amazing.
6: Yes, shout out to Chef Anthony Zappola. Great stuff of lock, stock, and brisket. So you can definitely check him out there as well. Man, just amazing.
8: And I had the burger and the flavor on that bad boy is amazing as well. And I had a tender. You know me, I get down. It was all incredible.
6: Yeah. 216-710-0850. Anthony is in Richmond. Anthony, your reaction to our conversation with Andrew Berry.
9: Man, Mac thinks everybody is named Anthony. It's Ethan in Richmond. What's up, guys?
6: Oh, my bad. Yeah, Ethan, that's... I'm on autopilot. My bad, Ant. I almost called you Anthony again, Ethan.
7: To be fair, it does say Ethan on the board. Yeah,
6: it does.
9: All right. I can't be blaming Mac then.
6: Yeah,
9: my fault.
6: It's my fault, Ethan. That's my bad.
9: All right, we'll let it go here. Hey, guys, first of all, great interview there with AB. And he was tap dancing like Fred Astaire out there when you asked him that question about Watson, and I love it. Obviously, he's well-polished in how to answer those questions as to not paint himself into a corner. Just a fantastic interview, and as you pointed out on X, big mic drop moment there as you accepted that challenge from that the person on social media to not mention one person's name in particular.
6: Right. Hey, Ethan, we appreciate the call, man. Thank you for that. Here's the thing. Some gentleman hit me up and was like, and I said, hey, we're having Andrew Berry on or whatever. And he is like, I bet you can't do the interview without mentioning Shador's name. Now, ironically, I didn't, I don't just show up and be like, oh, ask him whatever. No, I knew what I wanted to ask Andrew Berry. And I knew for a long time, I didn't want to ask him about Shador specifically. Right. I wanted to ask him about the quarterback room.
8: Right.
6: So it was, as soon as I saw that tweet, I was like, oh, man. Yeah, we didn't even bet anything. I'm like, he's going to lose this bet. 216-710-0850. Let's get one more in here. Diane from Alaska. Diane, you got a bold prediction for us?
10: Well, I'm going to go out on a limb because I've been thinking of this. But Kevin Savansky's not going to be coaching Atlanta in week 14 when he comes to town to play us.
6: Ooh.
10: I got them going 0-10.
6: Wow.
10: And I think they're going to leave him behind in Europe. And Tommy's going to be holding his bags.
6: Wow. Wow. Well, go ahead.
10: Well, here's my reasoning. They're only favored in two of those games. This Pittsburgh one's iffy, but I just don't think, all things being told, that's it. But I understand the great players they have on offense, but I just don't think it's going to happen. But the Panthers, they're favored to beat the Panthers in Atlanta. Panthers beat them twice last year and had a better offseason in terms of talent acquisition. The second game is the 49ers. They're favored to beat the 49ers in Atlanta. You telling me, or, you know, it's just like, that's not going to happen.
6: Yeah. Yeah. Hey, Diane, we're up against it. We got to run. Thank you so much for your call. 216-710-0850. Coming up next, we will tell you who went next level. But first, here is Nick Paulus.
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8: My Next Level Performer of the Day, everybody that's helping put us together, our ESPN Cleveland kickoff that's going down and starts at 6 o'clock. 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It's East Bank of the Flats. It's free. Come on down. Kick it with us. Everybody's working to set everything up right now. So you are all my Next Level Performers of the Day.
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10: My next level performer of the day, a little bit obviously more somber, 25th anniversary of the World Trade Center, 9/11, and shout out to everyone that is that worked there, that did everything possible. Never forget is a real thing, and I can't believe it's been 25 years.
8: Yeah, it went by fast, that is for sure. Again, Cleveland Browns Daily coming up following us. I usually, when guys stop playing for the Browns or coaching for the Browns, I pay attention, but I can't remember time like, man, I feel bad for that guy. I feel bad for Kevin Stefanski.
9: Right, such a nice guy, man.
8: Man, when he went there, I was like, this is going to be awesome, right? He has it's a tight end, right? He loves
10: Kyle
8: tight
10: Pitts.
8: Ends. Yeah, he's got Bijan Robinson. Like, come on.
10: Drake London.
8: Yeah, I'm like, so.
9: Weapons galore.
8: Yeah, this is going to be good. No quarterback at all. They got Tua, and I was thinking, oh, this is going to be a great opportunity for Tua right? Yeah, and I think Kevin could do something with him. Tua got hurt. In
9: warm-ups.
10: He was walking and he hurt his
8: oblique. Yeah, hurt an oblique in warm-ups. Michael Penix is like, I ain't ready yet. So Cooper Rush is there. I will say this, though. I'm not expecting a lot. Those other two dudes better be careful. Because Cooper Rush, say what you want to about his skill level, this opportunity.
9: Right.
8: What I say, you get a chance and a choice every morning you wake
9: up.
8: You
9: sure do.
8: So he could end up taking this job from both of those guys. It ain't like they've been great though, Nick. You know
10: no,
8: what I'm
10: no, no, no, no, no. But I don't believe in Cooper Rush one bit. But you're right. I mean, Wally Pipp is a real thing.
9: Happens,
10: Lou right. Garrett came out of nowhere and
8: right. And if he wins this game, then all of a sudden it's like, okay, take your time getting back.
9: Right.
10: I've just seen a lot of Cooper Rush, and there's been a lot of good. There's been a lot more bad, though.
8: Yeah, the thing is, every quarterback on that roster,
9: right?
8: You've seen a lot of bad from.
9: True. Right.
8: So that's why I'm saying the other two.
9: You never know when that right guy you read. And
8: Sam Darnold. And I ain't saying he's going to take him to the Super Bowl.
9: Yeah, look what happened with Danny Dimes. Same thing. I wrote him off.
8: Even Baker. Baker went to Carolina and was not good.
9: Right.
8: And it took him a while. Yeah. So, and I'm not saying he's going to be Cooper Rush is going to be the comeback player of the year. All I'm saying is for those other two, y'all think it's sweet and that you got a spot.
9: Yeah.
8: Yeah, that's a problem.
10: That's Michael Penix. Michael Penix thinks that, whatever, I can wait my time. Tua, at least, like, as fragile as he is, at least he was willing to go out there.
8: Dog, I'd be out there bad oblique and all if I was him right now.
10: That's a good point. But, you also understand and realize, if you do go out there and you're hurt and you can't,

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1: Let me say this. It's not the Rams. It's the Jacksonville Jaguars. New year.
0: 850 ESPN Cleveland. 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
2: The team looked ready. 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They look like he's gotten control of his team. It looks like a well-oiled machine, at least at practice. I've seen the week before practice before where I like just shake my head. I don't feel that way this year. Again, put aside the quarterback position, and the team looks ready to go.
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1: All right, let's do it live on a Football Friday edition of Cleveland Browns Daily. I am merely Bo. It's the Great Z.
2: Hello.
1: It's game week. It's a game week Friday, dude.
2: It is. I've got myself. I'm in like a interesting, I guess, headspace.
3: You were in a great spot like 90 minutes ago.
2: Why? What's wrong with you?
3: Down a rabbit hole, and
2: I just started consuming a lot of 9/11 content. 25th anniversary of something that is. Yeah. You know, certainly, I know exactly where I was when it happened. I know exactly where I was when I saw the second plane hit, and just kind of going through a lot of stuff, reading stuff about a lot of the heroes of that day and all the people who, you know, tragically lost their lives, and talking with a guy like

0: young Gabriel, who wasn't even born yet. And I just hope that, you know, nobody else has to, the future generations, our kids' age, that they don't have to experience anything like that. But that was like really a crazy day that we, I think, not gloss over, but we put out of our minds on a semi-regular basis, that when you like really go back and remember it, and I've watched like a lot of the stuff kind of like, there's a Twitter account that's 2001 in real time. It's just kind of, that's what it's doing. They're trailing 25 years, so they're going through it, and it's just an insane day. And I was watching, you know, George Bush when he threw out the first pitch, finally at the first baseball game afterwards, throws an absolute dart strike, just incredible. And
1: yeah, piped it.
0: Just so many things that I remember about that time. And, you know, you and I have made the drive many, many times between here and Baltimore. And you go right through the field where Flight 93 was. And I always think about it when I drive by, but when you just kind of go through and read things. And now, I'll be honest, I never watched the movie about it.
1: I don't need to.
0: I didn't want to, couldn't do it. But just reading some of the stuff and some of the videos and just the surreal nature of it. I don't know where you were when the second plane hit. I saw it live because I was watching. I was in Atlanta. I was working for McKinsey. I was working for a company called the Convex Group, was who we were consulting with. We were in the office. The first one, and I remember when they were originally saying it was like a Cessna, they thought hit the, and then the second one happened, and you're like, holy beep. And then I think it was around like 11 or so that the first tower collapsed. Yeah. I mean, this, how just surreal it all was. And anyway, I've just kind of gone through that rabbit hole and watched a lot of stuff and read a lot of stuff. It's an intense day. And I know we say never forget. And I think that as we go on in our lives, it's human nature that everything goes forward, and you must, despite, you know, tragedies that happen personally to people in this room or in that room. And it just is human nature. But this really was a very, I think, seminal, pivotal point in, you know, certainly in my life. Not that I was directly affected by it, but just the magnitude of it. So that's all. Just, I don't know.
1: Really. Oh, that's a lot. It's the biggest tragedy on our soil. It is a day that changed America. It's a day that we, I think, in a sense, lost our innocence. It is a day that no one will ever forget. I mean, this was America under attack on our own soil for the first time since World War II. And so with Hawaii and Pearl Harbor and all of that. And so I was worked for CBS and was in Tallahassee and worked for the CBS affiliate down there. And in those days we had beepers. We didn't have cell phones. We had beepers. And my beeper went off.
0: You gave the dude a beeper?
1: Yeah. Beeper went off at, I don't remember, 8 in the morning, something like that. Early in the morning,
0: nine, maybe something like that.
1: Maybe in the 9 o'clock hour. I was supposed to be off, and then the beeper went off, and it was a 911. You know, which meant call the station. And I was a sports guy, so like,
0: I didn't know
1: Bobby Bowden get. Did he pass away? Did he get fired? Like, you know, what would cause me to do this? And I believe it was on a Tuesday, if memory serves. And so I called in, and they said, sit tight. Just be available. We're not sure exactly what's going on. Turn on your television. I did. And like you, I did see the second plane go into the towers. And the kind of what we came to in the news business was what we got from CBS News was, we've got it. You're not going to have local news.
0: Yeah.
1: Is what this is going to be. Like, this is going to be a national news day all the way. And they're not going to have local news. And then we'll tell you when you can come back on the air and kind of give your local perspective of that. So then it was kind of a stand down situation. I do remember Florida A&M, the football program, had a press conference that day. And Billy Joel, I didn't go to it, but my buddy who I was in the department with me did. He went to the press conference, and Billy Joel was a legendary coach there. Billy Joe, incredible guy. He played in the NFL with the Bills, and his daughter lived in New York, and he was at a press conference for the football, and it was before the second one went in, so it was kind of that ambiguity of, was this an accident? Nobody kind of knew what was going on, like really knew. And he said that he hadn't been able to reach his daughter. And she was in New York. And then everything paused. It all paused. And he started to kind of, the day went about. And then I want to say that we didn't start doing sports again until Saturday. And the reason for that was, I can't remember if it was either Thursday or Friday, one of those, whatever day that was, where they started canceling all the sports, like all the NFL, all the college football, all that stuff was all canceled that first weekend. And I remember, you know, obviously being in Tallahassee, and they said, well, you know, there's only one person we want to hear from, and it's Bobby Bowden. And by the way, the governor of Florida in that time was Jeb Bush. So, I mean, Tallahassee was I mean, because of Jeb, Tallahassee was really in the middle of it mm-hmm. with that, because Jeb Bush, the president's brother, was the governor of Florida. And I remember going to Bowden's office, and Bowden was a massive World War II historian, and went to his office with another guy in our department. We interviewed him, and it was impossible for Bobby to wrap his head around it, because he was an old school guy where you could kind of tell right and wrong, very black and white. Mm-hmm. Like, this wasn't a nation that attacked us. This was a group that attacked us. A group declared war on the United States, and they went after innocents. Like, he couldn't wrap his head around he could not wrap his head around it. I just remember that. He really struggled with it. Like, he was a big World War II historian, big Civil War, all that, but just couldn't wrap his head around that part of it. The tragedy of it was the shock, the tragedy, we're under attack, all of it. The heroism was the most humbling stuff you've ever seen, the most courageous people. Obviously, we're all consuming the images today, but the most courageous people ever. And then the next part of it was the healing and the sense of togetherness, of which I've never felt in my life. And I think we were all optimistic that that would lead to much more of that. And unfortunately, it hasn't. It's gone way the other way. And we've never probably been more diametrically opposed as a nation than we are now, although going all the way back, you know, 150 years. And then I covered the Super Bowl that year in New Orleans, the Super Bowl. And, you know, there was an immediate reminder when you went to walk to the Superdome, because the last block walking in was all underground, and it was tunnels, and it was one metal detector after another. It was one, there were dogs everywhere. I mean, it was the most secure thing I've ever seen, obviously. But we were underground the whole way to get into the Superdome, and there were the Tomahawk choppers were flying above. They were just like permanently above the Superdome that day, walking in there. And it was, of course, it was the Patriots and the Rams, and the Rams were massive favorites. I actually ran into the Superdome at that point. That was pre-Katrina, and the Superdome is a real labyrinth of like hallways and tunnels, and it was a place you get lost in, honestly. And the press box was at the 50-yard line, but it was all the way up, and it wasn't really a press box. You just sat in the seats. And I went down, my buddy was down in like the auxiliary press, and I went down the elevator, and I went to go see him, and he was actually seated next to Michael Wilbon, of all people. And he was like doing stuff down there, and I'm like, well, I'm going to watch it in the game. And I went to get in an elevator, and when I hit the button to take the elevator up, W was in the elevator with his whole Secret Service. And it was like, you are in a place, this is not the elevator for you, dude.
0: No,
1: this ain't it. You need to go another way. So I remember that. And then I think it was Paul McCartney sang a song that he wrote in tribute to 9/11 in the pregame. I'm pretty sure it was Mariah Carey sang the national anthem. And then at halftime, U2 did Where the Streets Have No Name, where they unfurled that banner with everybody who passed. And that was staggering.
0: Yeah.
1: To just read an endless loop of names.
0: Yeah, they were doing it this morning.
1: That were on a banner that hung from the roof of the place. So, yeah, I mean, it's... I can't believe it's been 25 years, because I remember those things like it was yesterday.
0: Yeah. That's amazing. I was thinking about this morning when I was in bed. I'm like, that's a quarter of a century ago.
1: Mm-hmm. Yeah.
0: It's more than half of my lifetime has been post 9/11.
1: Yes.
0: For you and I.
1: Uh-huh.
0: Not by much.
1: Not by much. Not by a little.
0: By a little. Just, yeah.
1: I think the healing, to bring it full circle, the healing power of sport, like, W throwing that pitch.
0: Sammy Sosa running with the flag.
1: Yeah. W throwing that pitch and piping it was pretty damn cool. Piazza hit a home run, I remember, a walk-off home run at Citi Field the first time they came back there. Like, there were all of those things. Joe Andruzzi with the Patriots.
0: Joe Andruzzi,
1: you know, with
0: that.
1: The flag.
0: Yeah.
1: And all of those things. And sports were healing, you know, and so I remember Giuliani then was the mayor, obviously, and I remember him on Saturday Night Live coming out, and it was like Lorne Michaels was with him, and like he's like, I'm giving you permission to laugh. You can laugh now. And that was like a couple weeks after. David Letterman, you should Google this if you want to see power. David Letterman, who obviously lived in New York and did his show there forever, he has a place really near where I grew up in Shoto, Montana. He has a big ranch out there. And he was out there when it happened. He was out on this ranch. And he tells his first show back on The Late Show, his monologue is about this. And it ties in what Shoto, Montana did to raise money for New York. And it's the most powerful monologue you'll ever hear. Incredible monologue.

0: because he was such a in the fabric of New York, and then he had this juxtaposition of this small rural town and what they did to like give, and he's like, they're giving money to Manhattan.
1: Yeah.
0: Like, what, you know, that's how great this is. So, yeah, I mean, it's...
1: Like, I came across today with something that I'd never seen before, which was, and I watched it for, I think, about 10 minutes, and it was Howard Stern was mm-hmm. on live, obviously, while it happened. And they kind of, you know, they cut ahead to the big events, but it was just the realization of, you know, oh, my goodness, yeah, we were under attack. It's just an like for people who had been, you know, for example, like young Gabriel has never been to New York and seen the Twin Towers.
0: Right. Right.
1: Like for people who had been to New York, as I had, I'm sure you had.
0: Yeah.
1: Like the fact that those buildings could come down and that it was an airplane, like just all of it was.
0: Yeah.
1: Unfathomable. Crazy. Anyway.
0: Yeah. Yeah. Like, so it was. Yeah, there's so many of that stuff. It floods back on you, certainly. And it's,
1: oh, man. And that now because of the, like, I saw so many views and videos from angles that I didn't see before. And this is before cell phones. So, like, people actually had to have, like, camcorders out in 2001.
0: Yeah, I guess so, right? Yeah, there wouldn't have been, yeah, there's no cell phone cameras.
1: No.
0: No.
1: Which is just crazy, but just different views. People on just nuts, just wild, man. Just absolutely, absolutely wild. And it's just something that is, you know, I guess stay vigilant so that it never happens again.
0: Quite yeah, frankly. I know tonight in college football, Rutgers is playing Boston College.
1: Okay.
0: So BC is honoring Wells and the former lacrosse player who went up and saved all those people. And I know that, and Rutgers, there was, you know, obviously dozens of people from them who, you know, who were Rutgers alumnus and people from there who, you know, perished. So they're going to pay homage to it. And you'll see tributes throughout the weekend. And, it was moving stuff today in New York, you know, at was it St. Patrick's?
1: Yep.
0: St. Patrick's Cathedral, where so many of the folks were and all of it. So the thing is there is a, and this goes back to kind of, you know, what makes like what we do fun and, you know, people argue about, you know, you playing the right quarterback, all these things. But the sports is the ultimate distraction.
1: Yes.
0: And that's the beauty of it is that, you know, it can take our minds off things. It allows us to focus. I've said this so many times and I think it's a really remarkable thing about sports. But like whether you go to one of our games or whether you go to Ohio Stadium or whether you go to your high school football game tonight or you go watch Division II, Division III football in Ohio tomorrow, whatever you're going to do, if you're at a football game, you're at a soccer game, you're at anything, nobody asks you your political affiliations. They don't ask your religious affiliations. You go to the place and you root for Big State U or the Cleveland Browns or your high school teams, your youth teams. You root for your teams. It is the one thing that we kind of still have. Yeah. And I don't think that it's an accident that over the last, you know, 30 plus years, as we become more polarized on so many different things, that this entity, sport, has become the behemoth that it's become. Because it is the number one entertainment provider in this country by far. And that was not the case 30 years ago. It was not the case when you and I were kids.
1: And what is interesting, I think, also, is that in 25 years since this has happened, that was still a time when I think baseball was the national pastime, where that would have been this, the most American of sport. And that was, it was baseball. I mean, you had Maguire and Sosa a couple years before that. That was kind of right.
0: All of that was all, yeah.
1: And now it is, I mean, football is so number one by, it's not even close.
0: The football feeder system's number two.
1: Of course, college football is number two. Not even, and by
0: not
1: the way,
0: close.
1: Not close.
0: Not close. No, no, no, it is. So I'm guessing the NFL will do some cool things this weekend to pay homage, as they should. And the NFL was a big part of all of that. There's a 30 for 30 on it, isn't there? Is there a 30 for 30 on the sports way that all of this responded to it? I feel like they did a really good job.
1: You know, you watch those things, it's amazing. Some of the people in those things are, that's actually the same person that
0: currently
1: exists in that same skin. Yes.
0: Just a little bit. Yeah. slightly different. We'll get you set for our game over the

0: course, the next three as well. Yes. Greg Cosell going to join us coming up at 3:30.
1: Greg Cosell.
0: So you have that to look forward to, which is nice. You got the scores.
1: Oh, baby.
0: Because, of course, we're back.
1: We're off to a nice start, baby boy.
0: Good start. Little 2-0 for you and I. Yeah, combined 4-0 on that.
1: How about it?
0: I thought it was weird last night. I thought Netflix crushed the production. I thought Keekly was incredible. I thought all of that was awesome. I thought it was very strange to play a game like that. And I love Australia. You and I, big fans, love it. I thought it was very strange to play a game like that at a cricket yard in Melbourne. I thought, like, Bootsy at one point goes, "Dad, how are those first rows, people in the first row, how can they even see?" I said, "Great question. I have no idea."
1: It reminded me a little bit of, honestly, the old Oakland Alameda County Coliseum, because that was, the shape of it is not for a football. It's a circle.
0: I mean,
1: it's a perfect circle. And I remember the A's used to have the biggest, even in baseball, because it was a football stadium, they had the biggest kind of foul territory. That's on right. First and third base. So when the football stadium was out there, which kind of went through the, there were parts where you were so far away. Yes, that was odd. I thought it was fantastic. I thought it felt to me like I was watching, you know, a World Cup or the Olympics, where this was happening on another part of the world where it's pitch black in my home.
0: And
1: it is sun rising there. Mm-hmm. I mean, it was 10 a.m. when they
0: kicked
1: off. Right in the morning. They got a perfect day because, of course, you know, they're just coming out of winter. This is like the end of their winter there. And they got a great day. I thought it was beautiful. I thought Netflix, I don't know if they just have better cameras than everybody else. I don't know if they have better mics than everybody else. I thought it was perfect. I thought the sounds on the field were incredible. You could hear the hits. I thought Noah Eagle and Luke Kuechly were sensational.
0: They really were.
1: I do think if you're going to do a shot, like, and I've met Luke Kuechly. He's not that big.
0: Yeah.
1: So Noah Eagle is very little.
0: Like, that's true. On the two shot, I
1: let
0: guess
1: him stand right. on something.
0: Yeah, it was kind of an odd.
1: Like, if me and Cecilia, it almost, Kayla said it looked like it was like one of those like oddities museums, like that couldn't have been like a real thing. And, you know, if me and Siciliano were doing something, like, I would want him, we'd have to do something so we look, at least we're like, we're in the same stratosphere of height. Now, I guess Kuechly is 6'3. Did you think that when we met Kuechly in Carolina?
0: I would have thought he's like 6'1".
1: I thought
2: no
1: he was like 6.
2: Way.
1: I thought he was like 6
2: hell.
1: Foot.
2: Especially because like DeLome was also in that booth.
1: And DeLome was.
2: DeLome's like 6'6".
1: DeLome was much taller than he was.
0: Huh.
1: Yeah, that might be a football 6'3". I don't definitely didn't. Well, DeLome's listed as 6'2", and DeLome was definitely taller than Luke Kuechly.
0: Yeah.
1: So anyway, I thought that was, that part of it was up, but I thought beautiful. I thought showing the various, you know, the scenery of Australia. I thought it was stunning. I thought it would look really great for Melbourne to have that look. I do think it was interesting that he was saying Melbourne, which is, I guess, what, and I was talking to Dabo. That's, but with their accent, that's what it comes out sounding like. It's Melbourne. Not Melbourne.
0: Yeah.
1: Like a lot of people say Melbourne. It's Melbourne.
0: Yeah.
1: But he was Melbourne. So people, that's what some people got all fired
0: I
1: up about.
0: I never even
1: that,
0: noticed that until I got on social this morning and saw a bunch of people having a problem with
1: it. Yeah,
0: they
1: were like,
0: I really
1: like,
0: didn't
1: whatever,
0: care.
1: Whatever.
0: Who cares?
1: I thought that it was just, I thought it was great. I thought the uniforms are fantastic. I thought the Niners, Kyle is just a absolute gangster. I thought it, listen, every time the Rams lose, it's better for the Cleveland Browns. So that was a wonderful way to start. I loved it.
0: It was bad ball. I mean, it was bad ball from the Rams. I mean, they were pretty bad. And I think it's, but also I don't think it matters to them, because I think what they're worried about is December and November. And, you know, they didn't play anybody in the preseason. They flew over, like, the arrogance to, like, fly over the way that they did was incredible. I heard McVay talk about it. Oh, that wasn't, of course it contributed. Of course it contributed. We're all humans. I've never been on a 15-hour flight, but I've been on an 8-hour flight.
1: Dude.
0: And it is draining and grueling, and the idea that you could get up and play football the next day is nuts.
1: Agreed.
0: And that's what it looked like. They looked like they slept, walked through it. My hunch is it's almost like McVay treated it as kind of whatever, we'll see in 2 weeks when we play again and we'll go from there. That I mean, right, it was so just a very, and that's what I think I guess what I started with, I thought that kind of sucked, because that is, those two teams are Super Bowl contenders. They are two teams in the NFC that can absolutely win it. They are rivals. To me, that game, I understand you want to like give a home run hit to Australia and get something for they're excited about. That game should have been in San Francisco or Los Angeles. Like that type of game shouldn't have been what felt to me like you said, like World Cup. It felt like an exhibition. It didn't feel like a football game to me.
1: If so, on a program that I was on this morning, somebody brought that McVay was just like, we're just going to throw, you know, this is a preseason game. We're just going to throw this game. I don't believe that.
0: I don't think
1: that.
0: He threw it, but I don't think they put their best foot forward at all.
1: I think that is an insane level of arrogance then, because that is a division game.
0: Yeah.
1: And that's the one that you chose. Now, they could have protected the Niners as a home game. They could have made sure that it was not the Niners and that it was the Cardinals or it was somebody not in the division.
0: Yeah.
1: And then I think that that approach has some merit. But if division games, if we're to be told division games count double, basically, which we know that they truly don't in the record, but winning your division is the best way to get into the playoffs. And that's your home game. The next time they play the Niners is in San Francisco.
0: Yep.
1: Well, Santa Clara.
0: Yep.
1: So I don't think that, I think they should have done what the Niners did. Honestly, you go, you have the benefit of the offseason. It's not affecting anything else.
0: Of course.
1: You go take the week over there and do it. I think that, listen, they obviously put out there that they sent 15 people over there. They checked their biorhythms and this word turned out to be the best thing. Again, my whole thing with that is how are you going to have these 15 people wake up and simulate playing football? The other thing is Kyle Shanahan is a gangster. Kyle Shanahan typically gets the better of Sean McVay and he did. He did bigly. And Raheem Morris is a very big addition to that staff as the defensive coordinator. And I thought that the Niners looked faster, more physical. I thought they were schematically. It was a master class what Kyle Shanahan did to completely negate the impact that Myles Garrett could have, who did not register a stat, which is stunning. First game since 2018, didn't register a pressure. They ran right at him. They ran screens. I'll tell you what, Kalon Black is a dude. And they are going to be able to keep McCaffrey fresher than perhaps they ever have with him out there.
0: Yep.
1: I'm hopeful Stribling is okay. They said today it was not his Achilles, so that is good news with Deshaun Stribling. But
0: yeah.
1: Mike Evans, you knew that was going to be good. I'll tell you this, Davante Adams to me looked a little slow, and you wonder if it just like at some point you can't go on forever.
0: How's that Ty Simpson first round pick playing out for you? On a team that's all in, who was inactive, by the way, yesterday. So, and there's a meantime, you could have drafted a receiver.
2: How about all of their picks?
1: Hold on. I was just going to say, I put it on our group chat yesterday. I said, is this good?
0: Oh, did you put, is that
2: Have you seen this?
1: Here's their Rams.
2: Insane.
1: Here we go. Rams 2026 draft picks. Round one, Ty Simpson, inactive. Round two, tight end Max Clair, inactive. Round three, offensive tackle Keegan Trost, injured reserve. Round six, wide receiver C.J. Daniels, inactive. Round seven, defensive tackle Tim Keenan III was cut and is now on the Raiders practice squad. So they added nothing. Yes, of course. Of course.
0: So strange.
1: Of course. Why? You've got Higbee, Parkinson. Last year's second round pick was Terrence Ferguson.
0: Right.
1: Why are you drafting Max Clair in the second round?
0: Great question. Yeah.
1: Your second round pick's inactive?
0: Yeah.
1: Your first round pick's inactive?
0: Yeah.
1: What's the point?
0: It's strange.
1: You're as all in as it gets.
0: Yeah. It was a strange approach for them. All of it. It really was.
1: Stafford looked off.
0: Yeah. He looked like he was asleep.
1: He looked off.
0: Yeah. I mean, they just looked like they were asleep, which anybody who's traveled long distances, that hits you like a ton of bricks.
1: Yep.
0: Can you imagine when their alarms went off?
1: No.
0: At like 6 o'clock a.m. Melbourne time, Friday morning, and you're going, wait, what is it? What is it? Where are we? Come on.
2: Hold on. You had a whole day on Friday, and now you're going to have a whole nother Friday because you're going to land back in California later today, and it's going to be Friday.
0: Yeah, you're right. And then, but I guess they don't play until what, like Monday night?
2: Monday night.
1: Yeah.
0: Yeah.
1: My dad was juiced. Fred Warner looked great.
0: Yeah, Niners look good. Niners look good. And now this the injury to Darnold, who knows how serious that could be. And now they basically have a game and a half lead in the division.
1: Kyle's a gangster.
0: Yeah, he is. He is. Yeah. 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
4: 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To the hotline we go. This is a real treat. This is something we've been working on for a very long time. A great many years. All started over at the Combine, something we always look forward to, and now we get to do it each week here on Cleveland Browns Daily. He is the executive producer and analyst for the NFL Matchup Show on ESPN. He's a senior producer of NFL Films. He is a living legend. He's as good as it gets. It's Greg Cosell, and he joins us on the hotline. He will join us each week. Greg, thank you so much for taking the time. What is this first week like for you when you get the opportunity to like finally
5: dig in and
4: open up some Christmas presents in the way of film and tape?
5: Well, I got to tell you, first of all, we shot our first matchup show this morning, so I was pretty excited about that. And what excites me even more is that due to the ESPN NFL Network merger, we're actually airing 7 times this weekend on both ESPN and NFL Network. So I'm really excited about that. Putting that aside, I needed a little self-promotion there, guys. I hope you can appreciate that. Yesterday was the day I really got excited, because I could come in yesterday and I could actually watch a real game, the tape of a real game. Obviously, there was a game Wednesday night, and around our shoot today, I've been watching the game from last night, because, you know, I don't know about you guys, but I'm a little older, so these 8:30 starts don't really work super well for me. So I don't see a lot of these games. So I really look forward to watching the tape, but I get really excited because, you know that now they're scheming, the tactics are in that they believe will help them win. And now you really see the teams as they are. Although I will say this, I'm not a big fan of the overreaction to week one, which of course everybody does, but, that always gets me a little worked up.
6: Greg, you know that we are quite fond of Kyle Shanahan on this program, and with us back in 2014. I thought that was a master class by him yesterday. I call him the gangster. He's just, what did you think of just what the Niners were able to do from a scheme standpoint to limit some of the effectiveness of Myles Garrett and also get out there and put on, I thought, a very good offensive performance?
5: Well, it's funny you say that, because they featured 81% of pre-snap movement on their snaps. 81%, yep. 65% of the plays had a motion at the snap, which was the highest percentage in the Kyle Shanahan era. Obviously he felt that was the best way not only to attack Myles Garrett, but just in general to sort of play with the eye discipline and the discipline of the Rams defense. You know, don't forget, defense, as you guys know, I'm sure, defense is so much about discipline and what you see and how you react to it, and it's based on formations. And I mean, I remember years and years ago, Jeremiah Trotter, who lived actually not

0: far from NFL Films. After he retired, he came in and he watched tape with me, and he would just point out immediately, just based on, and this was an era where the offenses were much more stagnant, and he would immediately point out to me literally what the play was going to be just by where the back lined up or where, you know, the split of a receiver. So you're trying to play with that. You're trying to have them have to, you know, not know for sure exactly what's happening. And the Niners are so diverse, not only with their use of pre-snap movement and motion, but just with their formations in general. There's so many different looks. And as you guys know, what you're trying to do is you're trying to make things relatively simple for your team, but make it look a little more complex for the other team. And I think Shanahan is one of the best in the league at doing that.
1: I love the formation they have where Juszczyk kind of stands kind of open at the sides, like on a wing, but he's kind of standing up. They use that formation and ran with Juszczyk in that motion where he kind of, it's not quite a banana motion, but it's a little bit, it's unique.
0: Yeah, what do you call that?
1: Least.
0: I've been trying to figure
1: I
0: out.
1: I don't know. I thought you might know. Of all people, I thought you might have an A for it.
0: I don't, but, you know, and you know, I, that's, a, you know, because I'm trying to figure out what to call that in my notes, you know, because they started that last year and other teams started to do it. Teams that are sort of in the Shanahan family, because I know that Mike McDaniel did it with Miami. I'm sure he'll do it with the Chargers. But other teams started to do it, and I'm trying to figure out what to call it. Just like I'm trying to figure out what to call when McCaffrey is kind of, you know, still in the backfield, but kind of split, like, where he's sort of in the slot position,
1: 8 yards
0: but he's
1: to the right.
0: The backfield.
1: Yeah. But the cool thing was he used that formation with the Juszczyk in that exact motion. They ran 7 different plays off of it.
0: It looked the same
1: every time. They ran 7 different in week one.
0: A couple of times where they started that, and, you know, because normally he does that and then sort of returns, but then there were a couple of times where he didn't return, you know. So they just give you a totally different look, and they play with your eye discipline. And you guys know, in this league, you know, it's a league of milliseconds. If you're off by a millisecond, you could be off in your reaction. So it was really cool to watch.
1: All right, let's turn our attention to the matter at hand for the Cleveland Browns, which is the Browns and the Jacksonville Jaguars. And I know that you have been a fan of what their defensive coordinator, Anthony Campanelli, has done. And let's just start with that and his use of, you know, cover 6, cover 8, Fangio tendencies, and what and how that stresses not only the quarterback, but a team like the Browns that under Todd Monken is going to do a lot of 3-by-1 stuff.
0: Well, it's funny because I noticed it last year with Anthony Campanelli, and I think I did 2 or 3 Jaguar defensive segments in the matchup show last year, because obviously they had the good stretch down the end and made the playoffs.
1: Yep.
0: So we were doing them pretty much every week, and I was watching them every single week. And, you know, to me, what Campanelli does such a good job with, and I think, you know, these younger coaches, because there's so much where they can learn as well from coaches like Vic Fangio, who's obviously in his, you know, mid to late 60s and is, you know, sort of the godfather of a lot of things. But I thought that Campanelli did such a good job of kind of mixing aggressive fronts with that kind of chaos pressure look like a Brian Flores, but yet the more passive, yet highly disciplined four-man D-line pass rush with that Fangio style behind it, that zone match principle, you know, out of the 2-high structure. You just mentioned that, Nathan, the cover 6, the cover 8. And when you show, by the way, that quarters look, where the league is going, and Campanelli's obviously part of this, is the picture changes at the snap of the ball.
1: Yep.
0: So, you know, because when you're in that quarters look, you can go to anything. You know, that's the thing about the quarters look, is you can go to anything from that look. And I think he does a great job of that. The other thing that he does a lot of, they were among the highest percentage team in the league, is stunts. They're really, really good with stunts. And when you've got an offensive line like the Browns that's new, and, you know, you obviously have to work together. You know, I watched some of the Browns in the preseason. I actually liked what I saw from Fano, and I wasn't sure if he could play tackle. And, again, we don't know for sure how, you know, good he'll be. But, you know, when you have young players who have not seen a lot of that in the detail that they're going to see it, and it's week one, and everything is a little faster, you know, certainly faster than preseason. So it's a really good test for an offensive line that's kind of been put together, you know, a brand new O-line, essentially.
2: Greg, you obviously have watched Todd a lot over the last 3 years in Baltimore, and in terms of some of the things that he did over there with success as he brings over here, obviously new weapons here at receiver. With KC and Denzel and all of that. What do you expect to see from Todd Sunday to combat some of that confusion that's going to be on the other side from Jacksonville? What traits from Baltimore do you think he will bring to this Cleveland operation with Deshaun Watson at quarterback?
0: Well, Bill, this might not be a profound statement, but let's look at the pass game. Number one, it has to be protection first, because you just can't have a pass game without the protection. And because of the O-line being inexperienced in terms of cohesion working together, you just can't have breakdowns and mistakes, because, you know, Deshaun Watson is a quarterback that will have a tendency to break down if he perceives pressure. And you just can't put him in that situation where the game becomes random. So it has to start with protection. And I know sometimes that means that you might only be sending out three primary eligibles. But, you know, the bottom line is, if you can't protect and Watson starts playing randomly and the pass game becomes random, you've got nothing. So number one, it must start there. You know, it's really interesting talking about the receivers. And I would imagine the top three are going to be Judy, Concepcion, and Boston. But when I love Concepcion, by the way, coming out of college, he's one of my top receivers, particularly for today's NFL, the way they move receivers around. And the player I compared him to that I immediately thought of when I was watching him was Zay Flowers.
1: Yep.
0: So, you know, I would imagine, again, I don't know if Monken has spoke about that publicly. I'm not watching every, you know, press conference of every coach or every comment. So I don't know if he's made that comparison. But I think you'll see a lot of that kind of deployment where Concepcion has moved all around. He's put in motion because he's a three-level guy. He's terrific run after catch. He's got enough explosiveness to be vertical. You know, he can run all those routes that require running away from defenders, crossers, overs, posts, assuming, you know, health and the mental part, which, you know, again, I'm not there, but I think he can be a really valuable piece of this offense.
1: I think that's the expectation, and I think that he will be used heavily. Talking, of course, with the great Greg Cosell right now. I want to go back to, you talked about the stunts. They did it 25% of the time, fourth most in the NFL last year. Browns, not only talked about Spencer Fano, it's a new offensive line, but we found out today as well that Austin Barber will start at right guard. Barber had taken two reps of one-on-one drills as a guard, as a freshman at Florida. That was the extent of him playing guard before a couple of weeks ago, where he started doing it there. So when you think about this front, they've got Walker on the outside, they got Hines Allen on the outside, and then I have a feeling Eric Armstead and Barber are good. That's who he's going to draw quite a bit there. How do you, if you're Todd Monken, how do you try to deal with that? Is this going to be a situation where maybe you have to keep the tight end over there with Fano and Josh Hines Allen, then just slide everything else right and try to help Barber out? How would you go about
0: trying to deal with that? Interesting. I mean, look, obviously he was a left tackle in college, and I didn't think he was a bad prospect, by the way, because I watched him in 2024 and 2025 because I thought he might come out. So I watched him last summer, you know, thinking, oh, he could come out, you know. And so I've seen a lot of tape of him, and I thought he was a pretty good prospect. I thought that he had, you know, a plus athletic profile. I thought he had enough movement actually to play tackle in the league. The transition to guard, especially if you haven't done it, that's not an automatic. People just assume, as you guys know, people say, oh, well, he's a guard. Well, that's great to say, and that's wonderful, you know, on a talk show, or, you know, but, you know, it's a whole different deal when you're playing guard versus playing tackle. So I can't speak to whether he can do it well or not, but obviously they think he can, and, you know, this is a particularly difficult team to have to play against. And, you know, actually their first two games, you know, assuming he plays the following week as well. And, you know, I mean, they're playing Jacksonville and then Tampa, right? Isn't Tampa week two?
1: Tampa's week two.
0: I mean, these are not easy defenses to play against, both in terms of what they do tactically and the personnel. So he's going to have a test right off the bat, and he's going to have to pass protect 101 at times. I mean, you know, one trend we've seen in the league and is a lot of teams line up with five-man fronts, you know, even on third down and third and long, because it pretty much dictates what we call 5-0 protection, meaning each offensive lineman will block 101. And, you know, at some point you're going to have to do that. The way the league has progressed now in the pass game is it's really hard to be a good offensive lineman if you can't pass protect 101. We used to say that only pretty much about tackles, but with the increase in five-man fronts, it's really true of your guards and your center as well. If you can't pass protect 101, it's just too hard to have a consistent, meaningful pass game.
2: Greg, on the other side, Mike Rutenberg comes in. No more Miles Garrett here. No more Jim Schwartz. So Mike Rutenberg comes in. It's his defense now, Jared Verse. We really like our first-rung guys, obviously acknowledging there's some depth issues at linebacker and in the secondary, especially at quarterback beyond that. But we're all healthy for this week. What will our fans notice differently from how Mike Rutenberg is going to go about it defensively versus what we've seen with Schwartz and obviously without Miles the last few years?
0: Well, my guess is, again, this is just a guess based on Rutenberg, you know, and his background. And you know, and he's got a multiple background. I mean, it's not just one guy. Obviously, he was in Atlanta, but, you know, and they played a ton of man and they blitzed a lot. So he'll probably take some of that. But I think a couple of things I think will stand out to me. Number one, I think there will be a little more blitz because Quincy Williams is a very good blitzer. And I think you want to take advantage of that. So I think there'll be a little more of that. The other thing I think you'll see, which is probably different from Jim Schwartz, is I think you'll see a lot more changing the picture pre-snap to post-snap. Not that Jim Schwartz never did that, but I think Jim Schwartz, and I'm oversimplifying, and I hope people understand that, but I think Jim Schwartz was probably, in the vernacular, a little more of an execution defensive coach than a let's do 100 different things defensive coach. Would you guys say that's fair?
2: Yep.
1: Yes.
0: Yeah.
1: Absolutely.
0: So, I mean, I think that you'll probably see a lot more changing the picture on the back end. And I think, you know, the question is, because obviously if one guy makes a mistake, you got a problem. You know, when he was in Atlanta last year, they had two, you know, he had Jesse Bates, who's as smart as a post safety there is in the league, and Xavier Watts, who's a young player but incredibly savvy as well. I would assume Delpit can handle this. You know, I was actually talking to Nathan and mentioned that I really liked Ronnie Hickman coming out of Ohio State, and I thought he was clearly a draftable player, and he wasn't drafted. So I'm not surprised that he's become a starter in the league. And I think when he's played, because he played a lot of snaps last year, I mean, basically was a starter, I thought he played well. So, you know, I would imagine they can do this without a problem. Certainly they've got good corners. Ward is a, you know, a higher level corner in the league. Campbell's always had really, really good traits. He's been up and down at times, but, you know, if you just talk about the athletic and physical traits you want in a corner, he's got that. It'll be interesting, you know, you talk about depth, and again, you hope that this is what you play with. You play with those five, including Miles Harden as your nickel. But, you know, they've got some guys from a depth perspective that I think can actually line up and play and really not be problematic if they had to play.
1: Yeah, they remade that back into the cornerback room. All three of them coming in the last basically 15 days. You mentioned Miles Harden there. And when I went through my prep for this game, I have a feeling that in the past game, and Liam Cohen certainly has gotten the best out of Trevor Lawrence. He was spectacular the final eight games a year ago. But the matchup that I keep coming back to, and you tell me if you see it the same way, is Parker Washington in the slot and Miles Harden. That feels to me like that is going to be a big one. Yeah. And if I were the Jags, that's where I'm going with the football. I'm testing Miles Harden.
0: Yeah, I you know, it's funny. I noticed Washington, obviously, during last season. And then I really, you know, I kind of did a deep dive on, like, their last, six, seven games when they played really well. And I actually did look at all of Washington's targets just because I really liked them. And I really do like them a lot. I mean, you know, I think that he showed two traits that could really make him a high-volume receiver. Number one, he has terrific separation at the top of his route stem, and he's got strong hands attacking the ball. And he works the middle of the field with toughness and kind of a swagger to him. I mean, he was their most targeted third-down receiver. He's the guy that he really stood out to me. And he played on the outside, by the way, as well. He was not solely a slot, but he can line up anywhere. You know, he lined up, I actually did all this, you know, checked all the numbers. He lined up outside on 390 snaps and in the slot on 315 snaps. So he's got outstanding positional versatility. And you could be right, Nathan. I mean, they could look at Harden and think that, you know what, this is a matchup that works for us. So I guess we'll find that out. But their receiving corps is actually good because, you know, they have Jacoby Myers, who's just a solid pro. And then, you know, Thomas had the great rookie year and got off to a bad start last year, but sort of started to get himself together later in the season. And he's just, I mean, he's got every trait you would want from a true boundary X, that blueprint. You know, sort of the George Pickens, the Nico Collins, those guys. He's got those kinds of physical and athletic traits. The question is, will he play like that on a consistent basis?
1: Yes, and I think that's the matchup on the outside, Thomas and Jacoby Myers at times, Parker Washington with Denzel and Campbell. I think that's what the Browns have to feel like. That's their strength. They've got a matchup there. Where are some matchups or key spots where you think the Browns, if they're good,

0: to win the game, this is where they have the advantage. This is what they must take advantage of.
1: Well, the matchup that really intrigues me is Jared Verse versus Anton Harrison, who's moved from right tackle to left tackle. And I thought he was a pretty good right tackle, but again, that's not an automatic easy move. Now, obviously, they believe he can do that. Now, they obviously believe, because they played Cole Van Lannen last year at left tackle due to the injuries, and obviously they feel like he's not good enough to play left tackle. So they basically moved him to right tackle and put Harrison at left tackle, and I believe Harrison played left tackle in college. So it's not brand new to him, but, yep. You know, he's played 3 years at right tackle. So it's going to be different. You know, the other thing is, it's my understanding they're going to start the rookie Pregnant from Oregon, correct, at left guard?
0: He's left guard, yep.
1: Yeah, so he's going to start there. So I think this is an area where they feel, you know, that they've got to be a factor there. I mean, they can't not be a factor against those guys, you know. And by the way, obviously, we all know about Myles Garrett. You know, we're not going to sit here and say that, you know, Myles Garrett isn't great. I mean, he's ridiculously great. He's going to be a first ballot Hall of Famer, no question.
0: Yes.
1: But Jared Verse is a really good player. And his speed to power, there's probably three or four guys in the league that you think of with speed to power. You think of Will Anderson. You think of Jared Verse, you know. Jared Verse is, and you guys have probably seen it now, you know, he is really strong. If he, from that sort of wide nine alignment, when he can generate some velocity and speed, I mean, he can run right through quality offensive tackles. So, you know, that's something I think will be, you know, something to watch in this game.
2: That was great. Greg,
0: yes.
2: Thank you so much for your time. We're very thankful that this is now going to be a weekly occurrence.
0: Go.
2: Thank you so much for giving us a little bit of it, and we'll have this conversation again next week. Thanks, buddy.
1: Hey, and we'll have a game to talk about as well, in addition to a preview, so that'll be great.
2: Yes, that will be. There he is, the legend.
1: Thanks,
2: Greg Cosell.
0: Thank you.
2: Senior producer at NFL Films, and if you want to get smarter on your weekend games, make sure you check out one of those 7 airings of the NFL matchup show on ESPN that will air this weekend. We'll do some over-unders coming up next. 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
1: And kickoff to the 2026 regular season right around the corner. 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All right, time for a little over-under as we go, kids.
2: I'm not very pleased what G-Man wrote.
1: Well, we've got.
2: I know it's true, but I don't need it flaunted in
3: the
2: my
3: words
2: face.
3: Of Kurt Angle. It's true. It's true. It's damn true. Never lost.
4: Never lost.
3: Never lost. By the way, how great was it to see the playmaker? Did you make it through halftime to see the playmaker on the halftime show?
1: I did. I just was thinking to myself, just thought it was amazing that they flew all those people there.
3: Well, first of all, some of the outfits were beyond my comprehension.
2: Yes.
1: Like, what would be the value of that instead of, I mean, it's not like, why didn't they just do the pregame show in LA?
3: I have no idea.
1: It's crazy expense.
3: Crazy expense.
1: For that.
3: Playmaker, awesome.
1: Yeah.
3: I thought what Nick Foles said was great, but I almost he almost made me dizzy. And he's in the seat, and sometimes you're in that seat, the way that booth was. But he was, I don't know if you guys, at least it stood out to me. If we watched again, maybe it wouldn't be as bad. But in real time, I thought he was just constantly going like this while he was talking.
1: Was he?
3: He was looking right, left,
1: looking at everybody.
3: Like so much that I was like, whoa. Like,
1: yeah.
3: I need to settle down here. I'm dizzy. See?
1: Yeah.
3: It just happened.
1: Yeah. I usually told analysts when I was in the, when I was hosting those shows, don't worry about the camera.
3: Yes.
1: The camera will find you. And just look, if I ask you a question, just look at me.
3: Yep.
1: And then if you're going to transition off to somebody else, then you can look at them. But just in general, act like you and I are having a conversation. It's those cameras' job to get in a position to where that's sort of looking at them. Because it can be alarming sometimes you just stare at a camera, too, in those type
3: if
1: of things.
3: If people aren't used to it, yeah, for sure.
1: And it's hard for people who aren't used to it. Also, I think for the audience, sometimes it's a little overwhelming.
3: Yeah.
1: You know what I mean? Like, what you want to do, what they do, and that's why inside the NBA has always been kind of the centerpiece of this. They just talk.
3: Well, they keep them on a four shot the whole time.
1: Well, or even if they take singles, they're not worried about if Chuck's looking at the camera.
3: No, not at all.
1: And that's,
2: you guys do
1: it's
2: your
1: a
2: thing.
1: Conversation.
3: Yeah, right, it's a conversation.
1: They'll handle the rest of it. That's
3: I do like, if I'm in a four, I always prefer to be on an end because it's easier because then you're either looking here, or here.
1: Middle's tough.
3: Yeah, when you got.
1: Middle's a little tough.
3: I felt bad for Mr. Foles.
1: Yeah.
3: I thought he did a good job. By the way, I thought it was incredible that Nick Foles, they're like, we're trying out Nick Foles.
1: Yeah, that was a. I wonder what the tryout process for all of that was. Keekly was unbelievable.
2: Where is Keekly going after this? Is it just Netflix or is
3: Keekly should
2: with
3: be
2: a network?
3: On a top team at Fox or CBS? That's where he.
1: Yeah,
3: should
1: I would
3: be.
1: Agree. I think he's. I thought he was.
3: Quite frankly, if they wanted to make and if Herbie wanted to ever take something off his plate, Keekly with Al Michaels would be awesome.
1: Herbie has never given that up.
2: Nope.
3: Well, I wouldn't. I mean, the paycheck is rather
1: quite
3: robust.
1: Quite good. Yeah. Even for a guy who's got a lot, that's a hell of a paycheck.
3: But he's slinging his dog's merch now. He's got a store.
1: I guess he's busy.
3: Yeah.
1: He had a pop-up store, in Baton Rouge. So he's busy with all
3: Baton
1: of that.
3: Baton Rouge.
1: All right. Z, of course, has never lost when it comes to the over-unders, but we're back for another season.
4: Respect my authority.
1: That's right. All right, we're ready. Let's do it.
5: Over-under.
1: All right, gentlemen, we're going to start. Dr. Z, we'll start with you.
3: Sure. Champion's prerogative.
1: I am looking for Trevor Lawrence touchdowns accounted for, running or throwing. Touchdowns accounted for Trevor Lawrence at 2.5.
3: Dr. Under.
1: Z. Under.
3: I don't know if you know this or not. We're winning this game.
1: Well, but he's not going to. Okay. Under.
2: Over. But we still win.
3: Dude, you have no belief. It's week one and you're already a Browns hater.
2: Hold
3: Why
2: on,
3: don't you put on
2: on
3: your Steelers pajamas?
2: We
3: eat
2: were
3: some
2: all
3: nachos.
2: Fired up today.
3: Unbelievable.
2: We had some great interviews. We had some great moments getting
3: you're
2: ready for the pregame
3: right.
2: show. I believe you and I had a conversation on the field. It doesn't mean I think there's gonna
3: believe.
2: Be some points scored between both teams
3: you
2: on
3: don't
2: Sunday.
3: I believe it's sad. Over under the total's 40. Well, we know what Gibbons is doing.
5: Over under.
1: All right, Gibby, this one's for you. We're looking in the running back rooms. I'm looking for total touches. Judkins and Sampson over under.

0: Tootin and Rodriguez, total touches.
1: I'll go the Browns, please.
2: Over. Give it. Dr. Z?
3: Same. Over.
2: Over.
1: Copycat.
4: That's
5: over, under.
1: In your old age, you got to follow greatness.
0: Z, this one for you.
3: You've never won.
0: This one for you. Completion percentage, Deshaun Watson, 60.5.
3: Quarterbacks last year completed 62.3% of their passes against Jags. I actually think he's going to go well over that. I think that you've got to be taking a lot of that underneath stuff, high completion percentage type passes against this defense. I think he will do that. And I'm saying over.
0: Give it.
1: Yeah, I'll follow suit and go over.
4: Ah, next.
5: Over, under.
0: All right, we are looking for, this is a G-Man special here, Gibby, and we're coming to you with this. I did amend it a little bit. I amended it a little bit from G-Man's number, just to make it a little bit more of a testy one for you guys. Cam Little, long field goal attempt Sunday, 50.5.
3: He's attempt. Hit from 70.
0: He has.
3: You said what, 50.5?
0: 50.5 attempt.
1: I will go under.
0: All right, under for Gibby.
3: I'm going to go over.
0: Over.
3: Can we make it 49.5?
0: Nope.
3: A 50-yarder?
0: He wanted it at 57.5.
3: Well, yeah,
0: G-Man
3: I would have gone under there.
0: That's
3: so I think
0: too high,
3: I think that's what you, I like
0: yeah,
3: what you did.
0: That's why I like
3: think
0: the 50.5.
3: A 50-yarder is like a point of demarcation.
0: No, we're going to leave it.
3: 51 feels so arbitrary.
0: The over-under committee is not going to be influenced by you in these
1: Thank
0: moments.
1: Thank you, Bo.
0: Yeah, you're welcome. You're welcome, Gibbon.
4: Next.
5: Over, under.
0: Who's, who goes first here? I can't even remember. You do. Gibby's favorite. Sacks, interceptions, and fumbles. The number we're looking for is an over or under, Dr. Z, of 3.5.
3: Over. The Browns have sacked Trevor Lawrence 4 times in each of their meetings with him.
1: Yeah, this is an over.
0: Over.
1: It might be the easiest thing I've done today.
0: All right.
4: Next.
5: Over, under.
0: And finally, the actual 39.5.
1: Get the hell out of here. Over.
3: That's
1: over.
3: Low. Over. So our only difference is now Trevor Lawrence's touchdown.
1: You have two differences. Oh, we have two differences.
3: Okay, good.
1: Oh, yeah,
3: and the field goal.
0: You got the field goal attempt, and you've got Trevor Lawrence touchdowns. So those are your two differences.
3: Right.
0: Well, we only did 6, so you're not going to have a ton of differences.
3: Yeah.
0: You know what I mean?
3: I hear you.
0: All right, our season predictions for the National Football League coming up next. You'll listen to Cleveland Browns Daily. We're brought to you by Ballybet and the Ballybet Sportsbook. 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
2: 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We're doing it, kids. NFL preview.
1: Yeah.
2: It's on. We're on.
1: Scrambling. I'm doing all this.
2: How you doing? You ready?
3: I'm ready.
2: Ready for this?
3: Absolutely ready.
2: But we got a lot of here, man.
3: So got a lot to do.
1: I feel like maybe we should... Can we take down the offensive player of the year, defensive player of the year? Do I need that?
3: Just do it. It's saying a name. Will Anderson. Takes 1 second. I'm there. Done. Let's go. AFC West division winner.
1: Look at me. I'm so smart.
3: I'm taking the L.A. Chargers.
2: No, baby. I got Denver.
1: I have Denver.
3: How the mighty have fallen. Not a one Kansas City amongst us. The AFC North. I am taking the Baltimore Ravens.
2: I got the Bengals.
1: I have the Bengals. Bo and I, lockstep.
3: AFC South, I've got the Houston Texans.
2: Same.
3: AFC East, I've got the Buffalo Bills.
2: Same.
3: NFC West.
2: Wild cards, or are we going to do that later?
3: No, we'll get that later.
2: All right.
3: And you want to just flesh out the AFC?
2: We can do that.
3: All right, AFC wild cards. For me, I've got Cincinnati, Denver, and Kansas City. Bo Bishop.
2: Baltimore, KC, LAC.
1: Same.
3: So same playoff teams. All three. So that means there's no
2: New England
3: chance.
2: Out. So New England out.
3: Yep.
1: Yeah.
3: This will be.
2: That's a tough one. I will tell you, and for me, it was between Kansas City and New England for the last spot. I just think Kansas City is going to be a little sluggish.
3: No Jacksonville Jaguars.
2: No Jacksonville Jaguars.
3: 13-4 a year ago.
2: Yeah, it happens. The thing that kept me rethinking New England, I know A.J. Brown's now hurt. It's just, my God, the two bottom in that division are so easy.
1: Could be four wins for you.
2: Right? I know it. I know. That's the only thing that gave me pause, but I went Baltimore, Kansas City, and the Chargers.
3: All right. NFC West. I am taking Kyle Shanahan and the 49ers.
1: Who, would you have done that before? What's your yesterday? Name for him again?
3: The Gangster.
1: Yeah. Mm. I'd be drunk by now if I had a shot for every one of those mentions.
3: I mean, you literally prompted it.
0: I got Rams. I got the Rams.
1: I have the Rams. Long Bo scene. And I are literally same.
3: If I was Bo, I would be quite concerned about that.
0: Quite concerned, yeah.
1: You probably should be.
0: Yeah.
3: The NFC

0: North. I'm going worst to first.
1: Same.
0: The Detroit Lions.
1: Samesies.
2: I got the Bears.
1: Yep. I got Detroit.
0: NFC South. I'll take the Bucks.
2: Same.
1: Yeah. Bucks.
0: NFC East, I am going with the Philadelphia Eagles.
1: Dallas.
2: Ooh, I'll go Philly.
1: Dallas Cowboys.
0: All right, my wild cards will be the Rams, it will be Seattle, and it will be... Actually, I'm changing it. It will be Rams.
1: Yeah.
0: It will be the Bears. There's too many good teams in the NFC.
1: I know.
0: Could be Dallas. Could be Seattle, the defending Super Bowl champions. Could be Green Bay.
1: It's also hard to do this because you have the knowledge that Darnold got hurt, and you don't know how serious that is.
0: Right.
1: So it's like, can they stay afloat with Drew Lock? I mean, they play nobody the next 2 weeks. Yes,
0: I'm still
1: but like if it's a month, if it's two months,
0: then it's different.
1: Then it's different. Yeah. So that's what makes Seattle.
0: All right, I'm going to go Rams, Chicago, and I am going to go with the Dallas Cowboys.
1: No Seahawks in the postseason.
0: No.
1: All right. So both of the Super Bowl teams out for you.
0: New blood.
1: Outsie. I got Bears, Niners, Seahawks. So no Philly for me.
2: I don't have Seattle in. I have 49ers, Detroit, and Dallas.
1: Okay. So pretty similar.
0: Yep. Okay. There's no way. And the NFC, it's almost impossible to make the right. Green Bay could be a playoff team. Philly's
1: so
0: a playoff
1: team.
0: Minnesota could be a playoff team. I think that any team in the NFC South could be a playoff team, but I think they're only getting one in.
1: Yeah.
0: But I think you could get, I mean, we're giving no credit to. I don't know that I believe in them, but I certainly think you could get three in, which you can't get three in from the West and the North.
1: No, you can't. There's not enough.
0: And two from the East. I mean, and you can't do that.
1: I'm not for making this any more parody ridden, but to me, and I hate the byes, just go eight. Just put eight teams in the playoffs and get rid of the byes.
0: 50% of the league.
1: I don't care.
0: Yeah.
1: I like more football. Give me, make the one play the eight. Just go it straight by records and go.
0: It would be an abomination. So no division winners in the home games?
1: Nah.
0: I think you should get some for winning your division.
1: That's fine, but just have the matchups go record-wise. Just have one play eight, two play seven, three play six, four play five. If the division is the seven, then they get the home or whatever, however that needs to work out. But I disagree. I don't think the division winner, they're not all created equal.
0: So
1: to me, like the Carolina Panthers hosting a playoff game under 500 is ridiculous. That is ridiculous that they get that advantage. They were valedictorian of summer school.
0: Yes, but they don't play common schedules. If everybody was playing a common schedule, I would agree with you.
1: They play
0: different divisions.
1: But if your
0: non-divisions were the NFC West and AFC West, you're going to have worse record than if your divisions were the Souths.
1: Can you imagine if in college football, and college football's got a lot of things wrong, if like North Texas, because they won their conference, was hosting like Ohio State?
0: No, but they do. Isn't that what they do?
1: No, they don't get the home field. They seed them 1 through 12.
0: But don't you get an automatic bye?
1: You get in. No, they got rid of that. You get in, but it's four.
0: So is that two years ago?
1: 12. So five plays 12 and five's the home team.
0: Yeah.
1: So, yeah. Anyway, that's what I would do. I would just go 1 through 8 and I'd get rid of the, I hate the byes. I hate people having a bye.
0: Yep. NFC champion. I'll go with the Rams in a reverse jinx attempt.
1: Yeah, I got the Rams too. I'm not too concerned about yesterday.
0: Give it.
2: Chicago.
0: Okay. AFC champions. I'm going to go with the Buffalo Bills. Josh Allen's time.
1: I got the Bengals.
2: I have Denver.
0: Okay. Super Bowl champ. Josh Allen cements himself as a legend. Buffalo Bills.
1: I've been as bullish on the Bengals as anybody all offseason. I continue to do a show for the Cleveland Browns. I'm not picking the Bengals to win the Super Bowl. I can't live in that world. So I'll go Rams. But I do like Cincinnati. I think Cincinnati's really set up this year.
2: The Lombardi comes back to Indiana. The Bears win.
1: Main Street, Gary, Indiana, baby, for the parade.
2: That's right.
0: All right. The MVP of the National Football League this year is?
1: I got Burrow.
2: Same.
1: Who do you got?
0: Allen. Josh Allen.
1: Okay.
0: Offensive Player of

0: Your year in the NFL this year is Ja'Marr Chase.
1: I got CeeDee Lamb.
2: Justin Jefferson.
1: There you go. Little cornucopia of options there.
0: Defensive player of the year this year.
1: I'm going to go Kyle Hamilton.
0: Just popped into my head. Kyle Hamilton.
1: Mm-hmm.
0: I'm going to go with Siciliano and Will Anderson. That's same. What I'm saying all along.
2: Just because I didn't spend a lot of time.
0: All right. Coach of the year is going to be Joe Brady.
1: I'll go DeMeco.
0: I like that. You bet.
2: Well, if I'm picking the Bengals to win the division, I better go with Zach Taylor.
1: Be something if he did. If they go, if somehow he went like 13-4.
0: All right. Who's on the hot seat this year?
1: The hottest seat is Zach.
0: Yep. That's what Siciliano said.
1: But I actually think that they'll actually deliver well on that. I mean, based on my picks, and he's a Super Bowl champion, I'll go Sirianni. Like, if I have them out of the playoffs, I'm going to go
2: I picked
1: Sirianni.
2: Him to win the NFC East, and I'm going to tell you that he's on the hot seat because Philly's a volatile town. And if he does not win, he likes to go after the fans.
0: Yeah, Sirianni just bought a new house, probably just got a new contract. When you put Kyle Shanahan on the hot seat.
2: I'm going to tell you our other hot seat is our former head coach.
0: Stefanski? I don't think he's on the hot seat yet.
1: I mean, there's some that are going to get fired. Like, Glenn's going to get fired with the Jets. Like, he's dead man walking there.
0: I think Dan Quinn with Washington is on a little bit of a hot seat.
1: I mean, all those loser teams. Again. I mean, good Lord, what do we have, 8 coaching changes this year? Something like 10, that in the league? 10? 10? 10 of them? Like, so, like, all the loser teams, but, like...
0: But hot seat, somebody
1: kind of
0: that's
1: a surprise
0: to be
1: hot
0: good.
1: Seat, yeah.
0: Who's the head coach in Dallas right now? Schottenheimer?
1: Schottenheimer.
0: He could be on the hot seat.
1: He could be. But I picked him to win the division.
0: All right, playoff surprise. Somebody that you did not pick to make the playoffs that would not surprise you if they did. Mine is going to be the New Orleans Saints.
1: All right. I'm going to go, and I don't pick these guys, too, and I don't even have them in the playoffs or anything, but, like... I'm going to go Minnesota.
0: Okay.
1: It would not shock me if they were very competent offensively this year.
0: Is Kevin O'Connell on the hot seat?
2: Yes.
1: No, JJ fired McCarthy. The GM.
0: So I know, but...
1: Sounds like he's... I don't think so.
0: All right, Gibbe.
2: I would go Raiders.
0: The Raiders making the playoffs. That would
1: He said they would be a surprise.
0: That would be a hell of a surprise. Shock. I picked one with the easiest path to do it.
2: Well, I had Saints, so I was like, well, I need to...
0: All right.
2: I'm not going different.
0: All right. A team that you did pick to make the playoffs that would not surprise you at all if they just completely busted out. So you put them in the playoffs, but
1: Cowboys.
0: You wouldn't be shocked if they busted out.
1: Cowboys,
0: you say Cowboys.
1: The volatility of the coaching situation and then the injury stuff. Same thing I could apply to Cincinnati. Like, if they get hurt, they're cooked.
0: I'm going to say Cincy. You say Dallas. Gibbe?
2: I think Tampa.
0: Yeah. I don't think they're viewed as like a... power, but yes. All right, I'll give you that one. Fantasy player of the year.
2: I have no idea.
0: I'm going to go with your name, Gibbs.
1: Well, I mean, he's the number one guy. I'm sure he's great. I do think that Justin Jefferson is going to have a massive year bounce back. I think he's listened to the last 2 years of everybody talking about Ja'Marr, and he's not the best receiver in football anymore. Yeah. I just think Kyler's going to work with him.
0: I think it's going to be very nice.
2: G-Man says Achane.
0: He's going to touch the ball maybe 50 times in a game. Who will have the first pick in the 2027 NFL draft? Miami.
2: Yeah,
1: it's Miami.
2: You stripped that team after you signed a quarterback.
1: What are you doing?
2: Which means you're going to pick a quarterback.
1: I think. Or do they just, unless they like Malik and they just draft Jeremiah Smith, or they, ideally for them, Malik, this is ideally for them. Malik Willis plays well.
0: Yep.
1: They believe in him. Halfley knows him and believes in him. And yet they're terrible, and they trade from 1 to 4, knowing that quarterback's going to go 1, 2, 3, and they still get Jeremiah Smith, and they pick up other assets. That's the dream scenario for Miami. The thing that would be crazy if the Jets finish with the second worst record, like Miami's not going to trade with the Jets.
0: Nope.
1: For that. So they're going to be susceptible to it. And the Jets have 3 first-round picks next year.
0: Offensive Rookie of the Year. I'm going to say Jeremiah Love.
1: Offensive Rookie of the Year. Now you're just throwing categories that we don't have listed.
0: No, it's on here.
1: Offensive Rookie of the Year. Where's Offensive Rookie of the Year?
0: It's not on there. It's been on our spreadsheet for all the Lohi's many years that we've done this.
1: Many years. I don't even remember that.
2: I don't even know.
1: I'll go the running back for the Seahawks. Price?
0: Price. Oh, God. That would be nice for my fantasy.
2: Offensive Rookie of the Year?
0: Yeah.
2: What about our own guy?
1: There you go. KC or Denzel?
2: Let's go Denzel Boston.
0: All right. All right. Defensive Rookie of the Year? I don't know.
2: Emmanuel McNeil Warren.
0: Sure. E-man. I'm
1: trying to think of a guy.
0: David
1: Caleb
0: Bailey.
1: Downs. Caleb Downs. Oh, Caleb Downs is going to be a Pro Bowler in year one.
0: Right, I'm going to say Bailey.
1: Yeah, I'll go. I got Downs.
0: Okay. All right. There you go.
1: Did we do it?
0: It's done.
1: All right. There we go. We did it. 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

0: 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Your Sunday forecast down in Jacksonville, a high of 92 and a real feel of 106.
1: Yeah.
0: 55% chance of precipitation, humid with intervals of clouds and sunshine, an afternoon thunderstorm, a rain jacket may be needed for the football game is the quote on that. So in other words, welcome to Florida, boys. For your keys to victory, let's turn it over to Dr. Z.
1: All right, keys to victory. When the Browns have the football, you've got to be sound up front. Allow the Browns to protect Deshaun Watson when you're throwing it. Create running lanes for Quinshon Judkins and Dylan Sampson when you're running it. And get them out of some of those too high looks so you can take advantage of what I believe is an advantage of the Browns. Concepcion, Boston, Judy against the corners of the Jacksonville Jaguars. Harold Fannin also, I think, could have a big game in this one. Getting him involved early and often, I think, would be good. Last year, tight ends, Jags gave up the 6th most reception, 10th most yards, and 9th most touchdowns to the tight end position. So that is somewhere where I think Harold Fannin can play a big role. When, of course, the Jags have the ball, you've got to get to Trevor Lawrence. You've got to disrupt Trevor Lawrence. You've got to try to make him operate under pressure. And if you can do that, you have a chance. If Trevor Lawrence is clean, if their line keeps him clean. Now, Anton Harrison did not practice today and appeared on the injury report with the foot injury, but he is not does not have an injury designation. So obviously the expectation is that he will go. But I think you have got to get to Trevor Lawrence. You've got to try to disrupt him. You've got to try to disrupt his rhythm. And then turnovers, it's such a it's cliche, but it's so incredibly very true. You have got to take care of the football, because if you do not, that's what makes this defense good. This defense is good because they are opportunistic, and you've got to make sure that this defense does not get to get those takeaways against you, does not get to make those big plays. And if you do that, I really do think that you've got a pretty good chance here, if you're the Cleveland Browns, to go out there and win this game.
0: I know it's bad radio, but I agree. Scores. Next.
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1: I would urge you to pay attention to the scores if you want to help your financial situation, as you have done year after year. Now, these are not indicative or predictive or guarantees of future performance.
0: No, there are none.
1: But the track record is stout, folks. Last year, combined 64 games over 500. No big deal.
0: Off to a 2-0 start.
1: We are.
0: We have never had a losing record, never had anything in the vicinity of a losing record. We had one year where we were like combined 20 over, but it's consistently
1: years where
0: been
1: we were in the 80s.
0: Yeah, 80s over combined. So we've done very well at this through the years. Yes. Hello, Gibby.
2: Hello, gentlemen. Mm-mm-mm. What are we so far through two games?
0: Undefeated.
1: We have not lost.
3: Never lost.
2: Let's get right down to it then. Welcome to the 1 o'clock slate on Sunday afternoon. This one will be a good one. It is on Fox. It is the Bengals of Northern Kentucky hosting Tampa Bay. It's Baker versus Burrow once again. Zagura, lead us off.
1: Bakes played well there throughout his career in that building. I remember in the year 2020. When we had that unbelievable comeback, it's Donovan Peoples-Jones in the back of the end zone for the big win there. This is a little bit of a tough one to me. I don't love the hook side of it at all. But if the Bengals are, Bo Bishop, who you think they are, they win this game comfortably. Cincinnati, 28, Bucks, 24.
0: Yeah, I kind of see. I think it's a lot of points. I think it's a lot of fun. This one, I think, could be one of the more.
1: I think it's over under of the week.
0: Is the number
1: 50.
0: Big?
1: 50.5.
0: Yeah, it's a big one. So, I think this is a really fun game. I do think the Bengals win it. I'm going to go 31-24. So, same.
1: Same.
2: I think Tampa Bay will regret not bringing Mike Evans back, is what I ultimately think.
0: Yeah, from the fantasy purposes, I think Emeka Buka is going to eat a lot.
2: He better,
1: because
2: I'm not sure Godwin can stay healthy.
0: Yeah.
2: Next up to Detroit City we go, and Detroit DLD. Daily. Yeah. Lyons and the frisky New Orleans Saints. Kenny Albert, we like. Jonathan Vilma. Yeesh. 1 o'clock from Detroit. Bo, lead us.
0: Yeah, I don't. I mean, I picked them to win the division. I know you did as well. And they are typically chomping at the bit to go in Detroit. This is a big number. It's a big number on this. It doesn't give me any pause. I think Detroit really handles business and comes out and sets the tone in this one for this season. I like Detroit bigly in this one. Detroit 76, Saints 12.
1: There's a scene in a movie called What About Bob? In which they are eating corn in Dr. Leo Marvin's kitchen.
0: Yep.
1: In his dining room,
0: as
1: it were. And Bob Wiley, played by the great Bill Murray, is not communicating with words. He's communicating with Dr. Marvin gets very mad at him, and as he's enjoying the corn, Bill Murray looks at him and says, "Is this corn hand shucked?" And the point is, when the Lions are up 13.
0: Oh, God.
1: Late in the fourth quarter.
0: Oh, my God.
1: Tyler hand-shucked corn is going to go down and find Chris Olave for a little bit of a touchdown. And we're going to finish this one out here. Lions 37. Saints come marching in the back door 31.
2: Onward we go in one of two candidates for the inmate game of the week. Although Kyle Brandt thinks the Titans are going to the playoffs.
0: Did he really?
2: He did.
0: Did you see he stole my avatar?
2: No.
1: Yeah, he did. Yeah, he did on his book.
0: Put it on his book.
1: It's crazy.
0: Put it on his book.
2: That's unacceptable.
1: Yeah, poor.
0: Yeah.
2: So I expect some rights.
0: Sad. Hate to see it.
2: Tennessee. Nash Tucky.
1: Ever. That picture of me is from
0: 2005.
1: 2005. Or some people are now calling it 2005.
0: 2005, yeah. Yeah, 2000.
2: The hell's doing that?
0: Yeah.
1: Well, go ahead and watch.
2: Nashville and Tennessee. I don't know what uniforms they're wearing, but it's their final season in their stadium before moving to their new digs. Titans hosting the New York football Jets. Zagura.
1: Titans 2, Jets 0.
0: Jets 2, Titans 0.
2: All right. Onward we go.
1: I kind of feel like I'm a buffoon on that one.
0: Dude, how could you know on these two teams? My rationale is...
1: Didn't complete a pass of 7 yards in the air in the entirety of the preseason.
0: I know. My rationale is just, I think that Aaron Glenn will get him to play hard. Geno Smith healthy. He can spin it. He's tough. They do have some weapons. I don't think it's what that organizationally they want, but I think they're going to win.
1: Carnell Tate. Yeah. Come on.
2: I will say this, CBS has changed their roster because of Romo being put on leave. Mm-hmm. That group still stays the same. Spiro, Archuleta. next, I don't know what the Colts are. We're going to find out. Colts hosting the Ratbirds on CBS at 1 o'clock. Bo Bishop.
0: Oh, this is...
2: I don't know what the Colts are.
0: Where's our buddy Johnny Popper when we need him? Because the hook will bring you back here, baby. It'll bring you back in a big way. I think Baltimore wins this one close. Baltimore 24, Indy 23.
1: This is a tough one for me because I think that there is a part of the Ravens that really want to go out there and make a monster statement. But this is also one where the public is this is the most lopsided one of the week.
0: They're all Ravens.
1: Bigly.
0: Yeah.
1: Huge. I don't know, though. Danny Dimes?
0: Come on, Danny Dimes.
1: Coming off of a serious injury?
0: Just hand it to Jonathan Taylor.
1: This is one that if I do what you have done,
0: yep,
1: and it goes the other way, I'm going to be like,
0: what an idiot. What were you thinking?
1: What
0: a buffoon we are.
1: Yeah.
0: What a bunch of bozos.
1: It turns out typically...
0: What a couple of jackwagons.
1: And the reason that there was
0: are.
1: An electoral college put in place is because the founding fathers thought the masses were, in fact, buffoons. Ravens, 24. Colts, 21. Didn't feel good about that.
0: I don't know. That's a tough one. I'm with you.
2: The only other AFC North team outside of the Browns that we have not gotten to yet... We go to the land of hot dog water. The Squealers hosting the Cooper Rush-led Atlanta Falcons.
1: I mean, my question is this. Are we keeping this line that is on our paper? Is that how we're doing this?
0: Yeah, we're keeping it. Yes. Of course we're keeping it. Yes, okay. We're keeping it.
1: Well, it's moved rather significantly.
0: Well, let's keep this one.
1: Okay. Then Steelers, ram it.
0: Ram it. Yeah, let's make it easy. Yeah,
1: let's move.
2: It's week one. What's come in front on, of us. I'll give you a gimme.
0: It's moving. All we can do is choose the scores that are in front of us. I can't choose the scores that are in front of a screen.
1: Let's move three.
0: I bet it has. I bet it has. Yeah.
1: Okay. That's good. I mean, hopefully we win that one. That would be a really bummer. Real bummer.
0: Be a total bummer, man.
2: To Carolina
0: way,
2: we go.
0: How about Rodgers with Cam Hayward? The look on Cam Hayward's face as he's answering that stuff the way that he is.
2: That is an actress of consequence, by the way.
1: You're also
0: 30 minutes of every
2: everything.
1: He set everybody on fire. Every institution, everything.
0: Cam Hayward was looking at him like, I don't know that that's what Cam thought that was gonna happen.
2: I think it's weekly too, isn't it?
0: What's that?
2: I think it's gonna happen weekly.
1: Is he not allowed on McAfee anymore?
2: I don't think he's doing McAfee. I think he's doing this now.
0: Cam Hayward's and light his past relationships on fire and every political thing. I mean, like, my God.
1: I'm not going to lie. I think that there was one story he said that reflects pretty poorly on him.
0: I couldn't believe he told that one.
1: Well, that to me, that
0: was crazy.
1: You lose a little cred in the locker room.
0: That was a nuts,
1: to me.
0: I don't look nuts thing to say out loud that had no, the only person that would have it come to light is you.
1: Or she would maybe say, hey, I said this, but I doubt that she would.
0: I doubt she would.
1: That's not a nice thing to do.
0: No.
1: And he brought, that's like one of those.
0: No, he put it into the lexicon.
1: So there was a guy who went on social media after all the Dejan Love stuff came out. And like told the story how his girlfriend like dumped him to go with Dejan Love.
0: Yeah.
1: And one of the comments I remember seeing was like, I can't say exactly what he said because it invokes, I guess, some violent imagery. But he's basically like, there are no circumstances under which, other than perhaps one, where I would ever divulge the story willingly.
0: Exactly.
1: That's how I feel about the story Aaron Rodgers divulged willingly.
0: I agree.
2: To Charlotte, North Carolina, we go. The Carolina Panthers were the surprise team last year getting into the playoffs. Panthers hosting the Bears. I think this is a rematch from Wild Card Weekend, is it not?
1: No, they played the Rams, and they played them very tough.
2: Oh, that's right.
1: Game-winning drive right there.
2: Yeah.
0: Yep.
2: I don't think we'll see the same Panthers team, but what do you guys say, Bo Bishop?
0: I think the Bears are really good. I think the Panthers are a big come-down-to-earth. Had an incredible run last year. By the way, and I do not like their uniform choices, blue over black with black helmets. Just wear all black if you're going to do that. I mean, just ridiculous. Terrible, Kenny. Terrible. I got Bears by a billion.
1: So this is the other monster public game.
0: All Bears? Yeah.
1: Carolina's pretty tough at home the last time we saw them. I kind of like some of their weapons that they got. Jonathan Brooks is back. They've got a pretty solid defense. I think the Bears win this one. I think the Bears are up, let's call it 9.
0: Oh, God.
1: I think the Bears are up 9 going into the fourth quarter or late in the fourth quarter, and we're going to get like a Bryce Young, Tet McMillan garbage time touchdown. Bears win it 33-31.
0: God, you wish that hook was there for this one, don't you?
1: Oh,
0: in the worst way.
1: Oh, yeah.
2: We'll get to Browns-Jags at the end. Rounding out the 1 o'clock slate, this is a good one. Ian Eagle, Ross Tucker, and Evan Washburn. Bills in Houston visiting the Texans. Zagura.
1: It's funny. I had a good feel for the scores because as we look at them, this is the first one that deviated from other than the Jets-Tennessee, which was a weird one. They were right on pretty easy to get numbers. But the feel for them is challenging. And you'd say, well, you guys are off to a tremendous start. Well, thank you for acknowledging
0: that. We appreciate that.
1: We do appreciate it, and you're right. But I'm a little bit befuddled by some of these. Now, what?
0: What? You guys are off to a tremendous start, and you'd be right. Thank you.
1: It's true. I mean, it could be off
0: to a start. Well, we are. It's really good.
1: It could be better. I really think Houston's really good.
0: I do too.
1: I think the Bills are really good. I've got the Bills going to the Super Bowl. I got this being the Josh Allen, fiesta. In week one, is their offense going to be fully ready to go? I don't know. Home dog I like, but then you're talking Allen, CJ Stroud. They're Bills 30, Texans 24.
0: Yeah, I'm samesies. I think it'll be lower scoring than that, but for all of the hype on the Texans, I'm surprised they're not favored in this game. Everybody's talking about.
1: I thought they were in the scores.
0: Right, I know it. And then, so that's why, to me, somebody knows something. So that tells me that Allen and the Bills find a way 24-21.
1: Like if it was Houston minus two
0: fine.
1: Or three, I probably would take Houston.
0: Yeah.
1: Spread
2: all right,
1: theory.
2: Time
1: is
2: to go a little rapid fire here. 4 o'clock slate. I missed this one, so this one would definitely be the inmate game of the week.
1: Raiders by a billion.
2: Raiders hosting the Dolphins.
1: Raiders by a billion.
0: Same. Yeah, same.
2: Next, the CBS A-team going up against the Fox A-team in the 4 o'clock slate, which is just crazy to me.
1: How is Bills-Texans not an A-team game?
0: I don't know.
1: And Packers-Vikings is the A-team game of CBS.
2: Packers, welcome to the crazy world of NFL broadcast rights. Packers visiting Minnesota with Nance Watt Wolfson. I don't know who's going first here.
0: I think it's me. I think Minnesota wins this game. I think Minnesota gets off to a fast start, and I think they win this game. They're favored. Yeah, they're favored.
1: Why are they favored?
0: Well, that's what I'm saying. I think they're going to be better, and obviously others do as well.
1: This is when I was in my tailspin, and I was wrong. I had the wrong team favored in this one.
0: Right. Yeah, I got Minnesota winning a shootout. I'm not saying that it's all going to manifest for them, but I think they'll start well. Give me Minnesota 31, Packers 24.
1: I like the Packers. I don't know why I'm a Packers guy.
0: I feel like the two guys that you've had stock on the longest are Love and Herbert.
1: Yeah, like
0: those two guys.
1: Guys
0: you've been in on for a long time. Yeah.
1: I think that Kyler's going to be awesome. I think it's going to be fun, but I think he's going to Kyler a little bit at the end of the game, and that is going to lead to Green Bay pulling this one out. And quite frankly, they don't even have to. They could lose by one.
0: Lose by one.
1: Even better.
2: Next.
1: Green Bay.
2: The Fox game of the week.
1: Minnesota 21.
2: Commies at Eagles. Zagura.
0: It's a big one. Big number.
2: I don't know what the commies are. We don't know what the commies are. We don't know what the Colts are.
1: No, we haven't seen that. I saw enough in that quarterback show to scare me away from Jaden Daniels for a long time. I think he's a lovely kid and I think very talented as well. There are apparently ginormous concerns about their offensive line in Washington. This is not who you want to face with concerns about your offensive line, the Philadelphia Eagles, that front. So I think the Eagles could actually get ugly. I put Dan Quinn on the hot seat. I'm sticking with it. They don't get off to a good start. City of Brotherly Love, the Eagles, 27, Commies, 15.
0: Eagles, a billion, Commies, 2.
2: Woo!
0: Beatdown.
2: Final 4 o'clock game, Arizona visiting Los Angeles and the Chargers at SoFi.
0: It's kind of one of the few games where the Chargers probably will maintain their home field because there aren't that many Cardinals fans, and so they'll probably actually have a home field in this one. This number is just massive. And I think Jacoby will be competent, and they have some weapons.
1: Tons of weapons.
0: This, to me, screams, yes, the Chargers are going to win the game, but Jacoby's at the back door, baby.
1: Bootsy, let him in.
0: Come on in, Boots.
1: Yeah.
0: Come around. Come on in.
1: Couldn't agree more.
0: I think so.
1: Same. Yeah. Yep. Same. Fun. This will be a fun game and a good fantasy game.
0: I agree.
2: Well, day three of NFL action will come to a close on Sunday night. Waiting all day. Cowboys at G-men.
1: And we have to wait all day to find out if Malik Nabers is going to play.
0: There would be four games that I would rather see on Sunday Night Football rather than this one.
1: Buffalo-Houston should have been Sunday Night Football.
0: That would have been good. I'd like to see Bengals and Bucks. I think that's going to be a fun game on Sunday Night Football.
1: That'll be fun.
0: Yeah, I don't think this is particularly fun.
2: I don't need to wait up all night for this.
0: No, I'm not.
1: I think the Cowboys are ready. They're ready to go. They're going to come out in style here. I think the Cowboys national TV, as they're wont to do in New York City, light them up. Dak, Pickens, CeeDee, 27. Giants, Jackson Dart, 21.
0: Same.
2: Gentlemen.
1: We're winning this game. We are winning this game.
2: Hold on. We're not even to our game. We're not even our game. We have a Saturday game first. It's at 7:30, and it's a big one.
1: It is a big one.
2: Texas Buckeyes. Bo.
0: This is, somebody asked me, like, I think it actually maybe been in four downs. If Ohio State doesn't win, why? If they don't win, it's because Texas is really good, too. Like, Ohio State could play a perfect game and lose. I mean, that these two teams are talent equates.
1: Creme de la creme.
0: In every way. These are two of the best teams. These guys can both win national titles. I think the Buckeyes go down there and win it 31-27, but I could see it the other way easily.
1: Same.
0: Easily.
2: Finally, our game.
1: Finally.
2: 1 o'clock.
0: Let's go, dude.
2: Browns.
1: Come on.
2: Jaguars.
1: Come on.
2: Armpit of America.
1: Come on. We're coming to bring some class
2: to that stupid city.
1: Woo!
2: Jags hosting the Brownies.
1: Woo! Browns win it, baby. Andre Schmidt from 48 yards. And the Browns win by 2.
2: And 20. You step all over Siciliano's call. It'll be great.
0: He never does that. Even saps joy. Week 1. Get the hell out of here. What's your lineup, 9 a.m. Browns game day, Ken and Gerard, 11 a.m. the kickoff show with Andy and Tyvus, 1 o'clock kickoff from Everbank with Siciliano, Z, Gerard, special guests, Todd, Deshaun, Andrew, and more. 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
0: It's game week. 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
6: John Ryder, the 49ers have agreed on a multi-year contract extension with head coach Kyle Shanahan. Terms have not been disclosed. San Francisco opening with a 27-7 rout of the Rams yesterday in Australia. Another NFC West team, the Seahawks, getting some good news on Sam Darnold's hip injury that he suffered in their opening night win over the Patriots. Darnold will miss week 2 next Sunday at Arizona. Is not expected to miss significant time. Drew Lock will get the start against the Cardinals. Head coach Mike McDonald.
7: Oh, he's been tremendous. I mean, he operates like a starter does in terms of preparation, but like I think the chemistry and the personality of our quarterback room is one that is very supportive of each other and also trying to bring out the best in one another. And
6: another NFL news, ESPN's Adam Schefter reports that the Bears have reached a 3-year, nearly $34 million extension with running back DeAndre Swift. It includes $27.5 million guaranteed. Chicago receiver Roma Dunze questionable for Sunday's opener at Carolina with a calf injury. And Bears-Panthers is on ESPN Radio on Sunday, coverage starting at noon Eastern.
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0: ESPN Radio. Whether it's college football or Sunday week one in the National Football League, we want to hear from you. What are you the most curious about this football weekend?
1: It's time to hear from you. Dial us up.
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1: 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That's 1-888-729-3776.
0: Give us a little love Friday, something, something. What has got you the most curious about this football weekend, whether it's college or the NFL? Hit us up right now, 888-SAY-ESPN, 888-729-3776. We can't wait to hear from you in about 10 minutes. But it's always good that during the football season, that is now in full swing.

0: Love Friday, Freddie and Harry. Thanks for joining us on SiriusXM Channel 80, as well as tune in and tell that smart speaker of yours to play ESPN Radio. We all understand the significance involving a day like today on 9/11, especially when it comes to 25 years ago. And right around that time, sports became a unifying force and a saving grace for so many people, even 25 years later. A big part of that was when Herm Edwards was the Jets head coach back then in the National Football League. We bring in our brother, the ESPN NFL analyst, hit him on the socials at Herm Edwards. And Herm had a chance to see you earlier today on Get Up in terms of playing football right at the habit of 9/11. And I remember you said, and you told the NFL, man, we can't play that kind of game or any kind of game that soon after 9/11. What were the emotions that not only went into that by you, but the NFL taking your advice and not playing those games so soon after 9/11?
1: Well, I think we were all numb. I mean, we were kind of, I think as Americans, we were in disbelief that something of this magnitude could happen to us, you know? I mean, and then in New York City. Mm-hmm. And I think we were all just trying to figure out what just happened and is it over? You know, or is it just beginning? No one knew. You know, no one had any answers. But I knew this. It wasn't time to play football. I had an answer for that. No, we can't play football. This is bigger than football. And I think eventually the conclusion was, look, we're gonna not play this week, and we're gonna sit back and evaluate this and do it at another time. And the league made the right choice.
2: Coach, from a head coaching perspective, what were those meetings like with your football team and their response to what was happening as well, too?
1: Well, you know, it's kind of like when you're the head ball coach, I think what helped me the most is the fact that I always, when I needed to ask the team something, I thought it out before I asked them the question. And then I put myself in their position as a player and how I would feel as a player. And the question was posed to the team. We went out on the field and, you know, we were going to play the Raiders. And within 5 minutes after stretch, I went, we're done. You guys can't play. And I said, come on, let's go back in the meeting room. We went back in the meeting room and I told the team captains, I said, look, I'm going to lead the meeting room. I said, all the coaches get out of here. And I said, I'll come back in 5 minutes. You guys tell me what you want to do. I said, if you don't want to play, we won't play. We will not get on that airplane. We won't play. The league decides to play. You know what? We'll forfeit the game. And I'm good with that. And I left, came back. And the players, I asked Chad, he was sitting up there. I said, Tim, what do you guys want to do? I said, Coach, we don't want to play. I said, get out of here. Go home. Go home. Go hug your children. Go, just go home. Get out of here. I said, we're good. Then, you know, then I called the league office and told them we weren't going to play. And then the next call was to the owner because I'm figuring, well, if the league plays, you know what? I got a real short tenure as a head coach, one game and I'm done.
0: Wow.
1: But obviously, you know, the league made the right decision. And I think the best decision we made as a team, and I don't know if you guys know this, we went down to the site. We took three buses. Of our players and coaching staff, we went down to the site. And what we basically did was give water when those guys was coming out of those buildings and, you know, they were handing out water and we were part of that. Our team, I just felt we needed to do something to show support for these guys and tell them how grateful we were for them. Mm.
0: Great stuff by Herm Edwards, ESPN NFL analyst, with his recollections 25 years ago regarding 9/11 on Freddie and Harry and ESPN Radio and the ESPN app. Herm, I remember watching that, living in the Hudson Valley and watching that on TV. Yeah. A bunch of us were in the newsroom. I'm working at that time for a local news station. And you could literally hear people weeping, seeing that, with the New York Jets and the players and Herm Edwards and everybody else going down there, showing their appreciation. Being down there, I don't want to ask if it changed your perspective, but what did it do to your perspective when you and your team made that decision, not about playing football, but being down there to help out those first responders?
1: Well, this is a time, and I said it, you know, and I've said it numerous times. When you think about America, the vastness of America, and all the different religions, political views, social, whatever, didn't matter. We all became Americans. That was it. There was no culture. There was no nothing. We're just Americans. What do we need to do? And the last time I checked, the one thing Americans do is they fight. They're willing to fight. And that's all we wanted to do. We wanted to help. We had to do something. I wasn't going to sit up there in Long Island. I was compelled to go down there. I said, whatever I can do, man, whatever I can do to help, that's what I want to do.
0: What was it like playing that first game after that?
1: Oh, we played the Patriots. So you could imagine.
0: Mm-hmm.
1: I'm standing with Bill, Coach Belichick, and we're both discussing this, and we're going, I don't know how my team is going to play. Bill said, same thing. I don't know. I have no idea. None. And I told the players, I said, guys, I don't know how we're going to play today. I said, but we're playing football. We're back to playing football. Appreciate what we're about to do. Understand what we've gone through. Now, just go appreciate what we're going to do. And you play football today. You get to play football. And lo and behold, you know, we played, and you can imagine their colors are a lot red, white, and blue, right?
0: Mm-hmm.
1: And when that national anthem was played, man, let me tell you something. There was not a dry eye in that stadium. Not a dry eye, man. It was unbelievable when they played the national anthem. And they were, and they get in the flag, and it was like, wow. I'll never forget that. And, you know, and then here's one, too, that I won't forget. That's the game when Mo Lewis hit Bledsoe,
0: mm-hmm.
1: and in comes number 12.
0: Mm-hmm.
2: Wow.
0: Mm-hmm.
1: We know the history of that, right?
0: Yes. Yep. Yes.
1: Yep.
0: Old
2: that was the
0: old,
2: making of Tom Brady.
0: Old Captain America, Tom
1: That's
0: Brady.
1: It. Captain America, here he comes. Captain America. Yep.
2: Coach, if you had one thing to tell all the families, the loved ones, the brothers, the sisters, the aunties, the uncles, the mother, the fathers, the grandparents, if you were able to tell them one thing right now, because some of those people are probably listening right now on Freddie and Harry, what's the one thing you would tell all of them at this moment?
1: Or about 9/11?
2: Yep.
0: Mm-hmm.
1: Every time this occurs, the date of 9/11, I always say a prayer for those families that lost loved ones. Guys, I'm telling you, I lived on this earth for a long time, man. My father was a soldier, fought in the war. I never fought in the war. I never was a military guy. But when I went down there and saw it, I mean, you saw it up close, and you could, the buildings were still smoking, guys. They were still looking for bodies, guys. I'd never witnessed nothing like that. You see that stuff on television, in movies. But when you see it for real, it's like, oh, my God. The first responders, they're magnificent. They don't get enough credit for what they do, man. They really don't. They're the heroes. They were the heroes. You know, and I'll never forget standing there, man. Because remember, 2 days before, we played our first game in Giant Stadium. And I can remember driving back looking at the skyline. Guys, and Monday was gone. Think about that. I said, how can this happen? It's like am I dreaming right now? Yeah, it's unbelievable.
0: Hey, Herm, we know it's always going to be a tough day, but great perspective, great in terms of bringing us back to that time and making sure that we never forget about this day that will always live on in people's minds. Always appreciate you, Herm. We'll talk to you next week. Enjoy the weekend as well.
1: Appreciate you both.
0: We always appreciate our man, Herm Edwards, ESPN NFL analyst. Hit him on the socials at Herm Edwards. Gracious with his time, because it can't be easy, HD, where you were living that, especially when he was down close to it. But I'll never forget watching on TV, and I said, man, who... I said, oh, my God, that's the New York Jets down to the first responders. I remember that, watching that in the newsroom when I worked for Media One. And I can tell you there was not a dry eye in that newsroom just watching them do that and taking it upon themselves, because it wasn't really safe for anybody to be down there. And Herm Edwards was just like, we're going to go down, let them know that we have your back. We support you, because we know exactly what you're doing to try to make this better in it and possibly trying to make that better situation.
2: And it gives you chills, Freddie, just listening to so many different people talk about that moment in history, that it's not one of the brightest ones, right?
0: Right.
2: Because it was such a dark of a time, for us here in America. I agree with Coach though. First responders.
0: Mm-hmm. Absolutely.
2: You talk about these people out here making all this money to do crazy things, man.
0: Mm-hmm.
2: Those first responders are not compensated enough for the things that they have to do. Excuse me, on a consistent basis.
0: No doubt about that. He's Harry Douglas. I'm Freddie Coleman. This is Freddie and Harry on ESPN Radio and the ESPN app.
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0: Freddie and Harry, and we are here, presented by Progressive Insurance on the ESPN app, SiriusXM Channel 80, as well as TuneIn. Always tell that smart speaker to play ESPN Radio. We're going to go three wide because our man Chad Brown, like Harry does, play in the National Football League, former All-Pro linebacker, also ESPN Radio host. We're going to have him the entire hour. He's going to stop by in about a couple of minutes to get us ready for week one of the National Football League and week three when it comes to college football. When it comes to the NFL, once again, it's a tradition unlike any other. Not the Masters. We're talking about the Cowboys and Giants playing on the first weekend of the season and on a Sunday night. The Cowboys, not named Jerry Jones, have been talking really, really loud about what they believe, what kind of team they're going to be this year. For example, CeeDee Lamb, their wide receiver.
1: I feel like every day, we don't talk about it every day. That's just the end goal every day. And I feel like once we all understand the end goal, we're going to put the right preparation in every single day and just continue to build off that.
2: Freddie, there's a difference within this organization, more so than any other that I have witnessed. Mm-hmm. This team is connected. This team feels like

0: tucking the ball and running in Jackson Dart. So we know he's going to try to make plays in the running game. John Harbaugh have a little RPOs mixed in. And we still don't know about Malik Nabers, what his availability is going to be. He's listed as questionable. And even he said earlier this week, well, my body is still not where I want it to be. So if he's going to play, I wonder what kind of pitch count that the Giants will have to have him on. And if Malik Nabers believes that he can't go out there and be in a full tilt boogie, you said it. This generation is different. Guys like Harry Douglas, Julio Jones, Michael Irvin, those guys would rather not play than play.
1: Hey, man, coach going to have to basically end my life for me not to play.
0: Right. They would rather play.
1: Not now, 2026?
0: Yeah.
1: Man, these guys, and I get it, he's coming off an ACL. And,
0: absolutely.
1: And it's all about comfortability and what you when you're out there, you want to feel like yourself. I know I wasn't myself when I came back from my ACL, mm-hmm. but damn it, Freddie, I still wanted to be on that football field.
0: Mm-hmm.
1: So I was out there hampered a little bit, but I didn't want to miss.
0: And I'm not questioning. By the way, I'm Freddie Coleman. He's Harry Douglas. It's Love Friday, Freddie and Harry on ESPN Radio, the ESPN app and SiriusXM Channel 80. I'm not questioning the toughness of Malik Nabers.
1: No, not at all.
0: I would never question anybody playing football at any level, especially the highest level when it comes to the National Football League. But there has been kind of a paradigm shift because of the money that's either there or going to be out there, especially at certain positions.
1: I'm going to give you another example. Like, am I questioning Michael Penix Jr. and him coming back from an ACL, which it's not his first one? No. But I'm saying, like, in my era where I played, Freddie, if it was a guy who was coming off an ACL, and even though he might not have been right,
0: mm-hmm.
1: and he know that star job on the line, Freddie, he gonna make himself feel like he's right.
0: Sure, absolutely.
1: That's not today's makeup when you talk about the NFL. Like, if they're not right, and it's also a credit to them too, right? Because it's also your DNA and your data that you're putting on the football field
0: right.
1: if you're not 100% healthy.
0: There's no need to do that
1: because
0: if you can't.
1: Because I always say, I don't want to hear about someone that's banged up and they were injured. If you're on that football field and you're playing Myles Garrett, I don't want to hear anything about you not being all the way healthy. If you're out there, you're out there. Brother Miles.
0: At least Malik Nabers didn't make the excuse. He said, I want to make sure my body's right. And he said, I'm still feeling kind of froggy about it. I'm putting words in his mouth when it comes to that. And that's not the place to feel froggy on the National Football League. If you're not 100% into it to be about it, then you're not doing yourself anybody any favors.
1: You're also risking hurting yourself further because
0: absolutely.
1: You're cautiously thinking about it and you're just not yourself. So that leads to more injury, in my opinion.
0: Yeah. Malik Nabers is going to be Malik Nabers when he has a chance to be that. But if that's not going to be the case, then he's not going to put himself out there in harm's way, and the Giants are not going to do that as well. If Harry seems distracted a little bit because he's watching his Louisville Cardinals.
1: Show them.
0: They're playing on the ACC network. They have a 3-0 lead against FCS Villanova.
1: Literally should be 7-0 right now.
0: I knew you were going to say something.
1: Like, we have a guy wide open in the flat, and Freddie, my eyes are so bad, I can't really see exactly.
0: Uh-huh.
1: But either the wide receiver didn't look for the ball where he was wide open in the flat, or the quarterback just completely missed him with the ball when he was wide open in the flat.
0: Either way, it's 3-0. It'll be fine. They're playing Villanova.
1: I'm over here. My legs are close together now. I started out the segment, my legs wide. I'm sitting down comfortable like I'm at home in my own chair.
0: And now you're watching a game. You're like on the edge of your seat.
1: Legs close together now.
0: You poor thing.
1: Hands on my kneecaps.
0: Like you're coaching.
1: Oh, man.
0: Like you're Jeff Brohm out there coaching.
1: I never felt like this as a player. Like, never nervous or anything like this as a player, Freddie.
0: Right.
1: Like, only when I'm watching people that I love and in the teams that I support do I feel like this.
0: Yeah, well, you know why? Because you can't control the outcome. You can have a chance to control when you play. Now you're at the mercy of others, especially when it comes to your nerves. We're going to do something we've never done before involving my questions and answers. Harry Douglas is going to have company. Not that he needs it, but it's going to be warranted as we go 3 wide involving that. Keep it here on Love Friday, Freddie and Harry on ESPN Radio, the ESPN app, and SiriusXM Channel 80.
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1: 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'Cause I've been here.